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12: Hey there, I'm Stephen Zoyce. Three people have died in a head-on collision in the early hours of this morning. An Audi and Toyota crashing in Sydney South, one of the cars ending up on its roof.
13: It was a horrific scene, I can tell you that. And if you've seen any images from down there, it wouldn't be nice for any person to see that scene that occurred last night or this morning.
12: Detective Acting Superintendent Graham Hibbs there. He says police had tried to speak with the Audi driver at a home not long before the incident, but he left before they could talk. Police say they've busted a meth trafficking syndicate in Melbourne's eastern suburbs. Seven people are facing serious drug charges following a series of raids. The family of an Aussie man who tragically died in Peru while walking the Inca Trail to Machu Picchu say they're shattered. 52-year-old Victorian Police Sergeant Matthew Patton fell to his death while trekking this week. And in the US, Director of National Intelligence Tulsi Gabbard has stepped down from her role. It comes after her husband was diagnosed with a rare form of bone cancer.
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12: The Bulldogs have snapped a 5-game losing streak, beating Melbourne 30 points to 20 at a Coors Stadium overnight.
15: It wasn't all perfect and there was things that went wrong, but just the way we reacted, the way we came together and just, our connection was really visible throughout the whole day, whether things went right or things went wrong. We had guys connecting and helping each other and fighting with each other.
12: Canterbury coach Cam Ciraldo there. The wins come at a cost, though. Jacob Preston came off early in the first half with a broken forearm, while this now marks 8 losses for the Storm this season.
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17: Today in Orange, mostly cloudy with a top of 16. Tonight, down to 8. And tomorrow, mostly cloudy with a high of 16. 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

0: special Saturday edition of the Good Times, the Greatest Hits. It's Triple M. You know, I was watching the carpool karaoke of the Chili Peppers with James Corden the other day. And it's just chaos. It is just chaos.
1: Thank you so much for helping me get to work, guys.
2: Sure. No problem.
1: I really appreciate it.
3: Thanks for the ride.
4: We know all the secret routes. So,
1: you do. You know the back ways. And
4: so just make a left up here and you'll bypass.
1: I think it's a right. I think it's a right.
4: No, oh,
1: really?
4: Head on. Actually, it's straight ahead.
1: If you go straight, no, but then three rights in a row, you'll be.
4: Yeah,
1: well, I'm already regretting asking you.
0: And then they all get nude. Yep, true Chili Peppers fashion. Anyway, press play on this song up next to Triple M. Plus a bit of old-time rock and roll across your weekend. Good times, greatest hits. It's Triple M. My name's Allo Baker. I'm going to be hanging out with you till about lunch, so sucked in if you've got a problem with that.
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1: Well, we really don't take much of a break of any sort. We pretty much stay on the road. I'd say a good 250 days out of the year, at least on the road. The rest would be done recording or doing various different things. But we tour, you know, we like to get to all 50 states and then get all over the world, too.
0: We're going to press play on I Love Rock and Roll. You know this song's a cover? Anyway, we'll get to it up next at Triple M. Along with MGMT and Mr. Big coming up. Deep inside, I hope you'll
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0: across your weekend. Good times, greatest hits at Triple M. Allo Baker with you. And one of my greatest favourite mashups of all time is the Green Day Oasis mix-up. Featuring Wonderwall and Boulevard of Broken Dreams. One of those songs is coming up next. Wonderwall. Love it. Oasis. You know what? We might even press play on some Culture Club. If you want to know more about that mashup, just YouTube it, seriously. Got millions of views. Both songs coming up in minutes.
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3: Hey kids, Wiz here. I'm currently floating in space millions of kilometres from Earth because some ratbag decided to listen to the audiobook for Do Not Open This Book, It's Out of This World on the Listener app. So if you could please work out which cheeky rascal that was and close the book and the Listener app, that would really help me out. 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
4: Hey there, I'm Stephen Zoyce. Three people are dead after a serious crash in Sydney's south overnight. Police say an Audi and Toyota collided, with one vehicle found rolled over on its roof. It's also been reported the driver of the Audi had left a welfare check earlier on before the tragic situation. Detective Acting Superintendent Graham Hibbs has been asked if drugs may have been involved.
5: That is a line of inquiry that we are looking at the moment.
4: A Queensland man will face court today after allegedly posting extremist content online. Police say the 48-year-old used an encrypted social media platform to encourage violence against political institutions. The family of a Victorian police sergeant who died while hiking Peru's Inca Trails say they're heartbroken. 52-year-old Matthew Patton fell to his death this week while trekking to Machu Picchu. And the public health risk in Democratic Republic of Congo has been raised to very high by the World Health Organization. It comes after more than 170 suspected deaths from Ebola and possible cases at 750.
6: Research shows that regularly eating ultra-processed foods can increase your risk of developing type 2 diabetes by 53%. Search Diabetes Australia for more about the nation's fastest-growing chronic condition.
4: The Bulldogs' five-game losing streak has been snapped. Canterbury pinching a 30 points to 20 win over Melbourne at Accor Stadium. Lock Kurt Mann says finally getting a win is a big morale boost.
7: We've been working really hard the last few weeks at training. We've had really good weeks. Just the results haven't been reflecting, you know, our weeks at training. But pretty sure the training load and the way we've been training, the intensity, it's going to start catching up with us, and we're going to start playing some better footy.
4: While Storm coach Craig Bellamy says it's disappointing and doesn't know why his side keeps getting steamrolled.
1: Humans are social creatures and we need connection to feel good. Make sure to check in on your mates. A quick chat can change more than you think.
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8: Today in Orange, mostly cloudy with a top of 16. Tonight, down to 8. And tomorrow, mostly cloudy with a high of 16. 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

0: Hello. Hello, Baker. For Triple M across your weekend, you know what's a good way to spend your weekend? Doing like old school movie marathons.
1: When this baby hits 88 miles per hour, you're going to see some serious... That's the power
0: of love. Huey Lewis in the news, Power of Love from the Back to the Future soundtrack. We're going to press play on that in a few minutes. That's what I'm saying. Go and watch all the Back to the Future movies. But I won't cry for you. Bryan Adams coming up as well, and Duran Duran. Saturday's Good Times, the greatest hits for Triple M. It's all coming up.
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1: Coming up, your Triple M, Lewis Capaldi.
0: Sorry, I could never be a journalist. It's not really breaking news either. Lewis Capaldi, Before You Go, we're going to play it soon. Wham, also in the way. Don't mind me, I just get a bit silly when I'm in the office all on my own. 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
2: It's your Saturday edition of the Good Times, the greatest hits. 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Triple M footy, never too far away. 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
3: Hey there, I'm Stephen Zoyce. Three people have died in a horror crash in Sydney South overnight. Police say an Audi driver had earlier left a welfare check before officers could speak with him. He and two people in a Toyota passed away at the scene, with investigations now underway. Detective Acting Superintendent Graham Hibbs says it was horrific.
4: The circumstances of what have occurred last night, from what I understand, are horrific and tragic. We really feel for the families of all three persons who were involved in this incident and their loved ones. You're quite right. I don't think there were many cars on the road at that time, and extremely unlucky.
3: A Queensland man has been charged after allegedly encouraging violence in online extremist posts. The 48-year-old was arrested yesterday after counter-terrorism police raided a home in the Western Downs. Seven people are facing serious charges over their alleged involvement with a meth trafficking syndicate in Melbourne. It comes as police carried out a series of raids this week and continued calls for the Strait of Hormuz to be totally reopened, authorities warning the oil market could be pushed into the red zone by August.
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3: The Bulldogs have snapped a five-game losing streak, beating Melbourne 30 points to 20 at a Coors Stadium overnight.
6: It wasn't all perfect and there was things that went wrong, but just the way we reacted, the way we came together and just, yeah, our connection was really visible throughout the whole day, whether things went right or things went wrong. We had guys connecting and helping each other and fighting with each other.
3: Canterbury coach Cam Ciraldo there. The wins come at a cost, though. Jacob Preston came off early in the first half with a broken forearm, while this now marks eight losses for the Storm this season.
0: Arrive alive. Drive to the conditions. Stay alert. Keep your distance. Take extra care on unfamiliar roads. And keep your phone out of sight.
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7: Mostly cloudy for the rest of today in Orange. Tonight down to 8. And tomorrow mostly cloudy with a high of 16. 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
12: Great to have your company on this Saturday afternoon. Just 2 hours to share with you today, and also to share it with Nathan Hindmarsh, Wade Graham and Danny Widlow. Welcome, gents. Lovely to have you here.
13: Afternoon.
12: Danny, of course, isn't in the studio with us. He is on the beautiful Central Coast with the Blues. What's going on there, mate?
14: I've just left training, Tone, and good afternoon to everybody. And the Blues were going through probably either their biggest or second biggest session of the week. We only get to see, you know, the first 15 minutes or so because they're actually probably training still right now. They're having an opposed session against, I think, a couple of the Roosters junior teams. So they'd be star-studded, I'm sure. So, yeah, they were going through that now. Probably the most interesting thing to observe from the time that we were allowed to be there was that Mitch Moses was warming up on his own, doing some of his own exercises, wasn't doing the stuff with the team. Now, I don't know if that's...
12: Neville, no friends.
14: I don't know if that's regular for Mitch, but from what compared to the other sessions I've seen so far, that hasn't happened. So that's just something to keep an eye on. I don't think it's anything major at this point, but they are training at the moment. So I will make some phone calls about that later on to find out if that's actually significant. Also, there was a Parramatta legend there, not Hindy. Mick Vella was there watching on. And I thought Hindy might have driven up as well to support the Blues, but Vella was there. And also some of the players' wives and partners were watching along as well. So... the families will all come into Blues camp this afternoon and they've got tomorrow off. They had yesterday off as well. They were playing some golf. So yeah, it's the usual build up for the Blues and nothing, major has happened so far, which is good. But, you know, I always worry about these sessions close to the game where I think last year we lost, the Blues lost Mitch Moses at one of these sessions. So, after game one it was, and I think that really turned the

0: injury. So I'll be checking in a bit later on to find out exactly who's who in the zoo in terms of injuries.
1: Thanks, Dean. That's a great update on the Blues. Any news on the Queensland camp? It's they're probably due for someone to go down with a stomach bug or a couple of players to miss training.
2: Zero. Yeah, we're tasked. Who cares?
0: Yeah.
2: Bugger him.
0: Hindy doesn't care about Queensland anyway.
2: But who does down here? We shouldn't even worry about
0: them. Do we go to Queensland, by the way?
2: Don't give him any airtime whatsoever, you know? That's my thoughts.
3: Is that what you were saying on the streets of Brisbane last week at Magic Round, were you?
2: I've been up. What have I done? Did I? No, I did. Magic Round was outstanding last week. Magic Round is the best.
3: Yeah,
2: honestly, is it's a great time, and we were all up there enjoying ourselves.
3: Yeah.
2: What did I have to do one time up there? I had to have "Queensland sucks" written on a billboard that was draped over me. Like, what's that movie where they do it? Oh God, it escapes me now.
3: This is a fascinating anecdote. Yeah.
1: What a difference 1 week makes, but last week we were up there in Brisbane loving the place.
3: Loving it.
1: Strolling around Caxton Street like we were a part of the furniture. We wouldn't be set foot there for the next probably 2 months or ever, actually.
2: No,
1: apart from
2: we were right up there. You were
1: not
2: right
1: this
2: up there.
1: Week, not Origin Week.
2: No, I'm all right with the locals up there. They don't mind me. Oh, I don't know whether that was the way I played, which wasn't hard, so they don't feel threatened by me, but no, I get on with the Queenslanders. I don't give them the time of day, but I don't. It's not like, you know, when you see Gal go up there and gets absolutely hammered.
3: Yeah,
1: I'm pretty sure I saw video. Actually, you might have showed me the video of Josh Reynolds, a Blues former player, getting chaired around the Caxton on shoulders.
0: He'd love that, Josh. It
2: was a little embarrassing that was, wasn't it?
3: I tell you what, there is one Queenslander who we are sending so much love to right now, and his name is Jai Arrow. There have been messages of support been flooding in for Jai from around the country and, in fact, around the world since that revelation of his motor neuron disease diagnosis. Now, that's going to be, as we know, it's such an incredibly tough battle. It'll be lonely, but he's obviously not going to be alone in that campaign, and we can only but add our voices to that chorus of support.
1: Yeah, it was certainly tough news to hear when it filtered through that he was going to be medically retire after the diagnosis, and I think we're all a little bit shocked, when the news came through, and he's got a tough battle in front of him, but it was good to hear some of the words and, you know, the statements that he made about fighting and trying to inspire maybe others who will be in similar positions. It's just, when the news came through, it was very hard, and like when I think of Jai Arrow, I think about the Larrikin, who I got to play with in some rep teams, and then I think of the competitor he was out there on the field. And he's very typical of what he's rugby league, right? Yeah. He's a rugby league guy. You could tell he grew up in a rugby league family, following the game all his life, and he got the opportunity to have a wonderful career. So we can just send him our support. We know the game, it'll do what it'll do, and it'll get around him and support him. But we're just thinking of him and his partner and his young baby at the moment as well. And we wish him all the best.
2: Yeah. He Wado. But it is absolutely devastating. The fact that we know there is no cure. That's, I think, you know, if he came out and said, look, I'm suffering cancer or from something like that. We know there's a chance of possibly a recovery from that. But with MND, we know what it does. And it's absolutely shocking. But what I liked was the fact that his teammates haven't treated him any different. You know, he said in the statement, you know, they take the piss out of him still. He feels part of the team. And that, I think that's important. I think he's going into Queensland camp this week,
3: he's
2: been
3: invited.
2: Yeah, so that's awesome. But, yeah, it is. Look, no words can describe it.
3: Yeah.
2: You know, we're sitting here at the moment, you know, and we've got nothing to worry about, nothing. And it puts things into perspective a little bit. You know, when you're down out a little bit and you start whinging about minor things and then all of a sudden you think of Jai and what his family would be going through, it's absolutely devastating.
3: Yeah, the importance of club as being family, Danny, is just shines through in these kind of moments, doesn't it?
0: Yeah, look, it's hard to comprehend, isn't it? This is really, it's hit everybody really, really hard. I was just at Blues, obviously, as you mentioned, and Cameron Murray spoke, the Rabbitohs captain. It's the first time we've heard from anyone to do with South playing group on a broader sense, and he didn't want to take any questions really about Jai. He just made a beautifully said statement for about 2 minutes or so, where he talked about how it's impacted everybody and how Jai's not going to be forgotten by the group, and that he's loved and supported. And it was really beautifully said by Cameron, who handled the situation so well. And in fact, I just want to send my love out to Jai and his family. Look, I wouldn't pretend to be close to them, but it's just something that, you know, everybody's feeling that at the moment. And the way that the rugby league, like you blokes played the game, you two guys, and you've got a special bond with the game. But even for like outsiders like me, and just to see the way that players and fans and everybody have rallied around Jai, and that's a positive out of a very, very sad situation. And I you know, when Jai spoke in that interview with Danica Mason, the first words that he said, I don't know how it impacted you guys, but I was, that just, it knocked me for six.
3: Yeah.
0: It really did. The way that, you know, just to, like, compared to the person we're used to, like, he does a lot of work on Triple M and other places, and he had a career, obviously, in front of you in the media as well, if you wanted, because he's a real character and a talent. And it was devastating to hear that. And the way that he presented himself was so brave and courageous, and you know, I can't begin to think about how I would be or you guys would be in that similar situation. But the way he's handling it, and to see him with his young family, that it really resonates with a lot of people. And I just hope that, you know, he knows that he's got support, and I think he genuinely feels that. And I've been messaging with him, and you know, he just seems like such a decent human being, and our thoughts are all with him at the moment. And I'm looking forward to, you know, the game really getting around him and supporting his family, not just now, but for as long as possible to come.
3: South Sydney did it quite beautifully, I thought, that announcement with Blake Solly reading out the statement, and Wayne Bennett, of course, the coach, displaying what he has. And I guess one of the reasons why he's players love to play for him, he has that fatherly thing about him, and it's clearly devastated him as well. Have a listen.
4: Everybody gravitates to him. He's got a great calmness about him and a fair bit of common sense about him as well. Always trying to get the balance right. He's always trying to be that best guy he can in the team and around the players and the club. So it's very hard to find a knock on Jai. Very hard. I'm not trying to find one, but you know, it is a sad day. It's not what we wanted, but we've got it and we've got to deal with it with him and be there for him.
3: And they will be there for him, as everybody. There's messages from Albo, as I said, from the English Super League as well. And they've had to deal with that as well through
2: Rob Burrows
3: which is amazing. He was a legend for Leeds, played a million England. Games. That's, I still choke up when I see, and if you haven't seen the vision of it, with Kevin Sinfield, his teammate, who pushed him in that wheelchair for the Leeds marathon all the way to about a metre from the finish line, then picked him up out of it and planted a kiss on his cheek and carried him across the line. And it's that kind of support that is going to be needed and will be displayed. That's what's so great about it. We can see this happening right now. And it's so, I guess, timely that June 8, I think it is, the big freeze, because Neil Danaher in the AFL, he raised, you know, and fight MND and those celebrities who slide down and into the ice bath. That's all happening, and that will have, you know, an added poignancy this year as we think about Jai Arrow and the battle he has in front of him. This is the Saturday Scrum.
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3: We're allowed to say the Dogs are back?
2: No. No, you can't.
3: You can't say the Dogs are back.
2: No, you can't.
3: Come
2: say
3: on,
2: they're back.
3: 30-20 in the win over the Storm. They're down 12-0. They lose Jacob Preston with a broken arm. They come back. They're down 18-6 at halftime. In the second half, they're led, Heine, now you hate it, by two centres. The two, Sherry was brilliant. Matt Burton was absolutely fantastic.
2: But you've got to ask yourself, where has that performance from the centres been? I know. Yep. Particularly, Let me rephrase that.
3: Yeah, more backs. Yes, you're
2: they,
3: right.
2: They had great games. They did, and you kind of think, well, I think the ball needs Cherry needs to see a lot more ball like that, a little bit earlier, that sort of stuff. But he was absolutely outstanding. Burton, you know, he's been missing all season. I'll say it.
3: Too late now.
2: Well, he's been. I think he has for the player they bought him to be. I don't think he has been that this year so far. I think there's been a lot of talk about Galvin and why he's not the number seven and all that sort of stuff and the pressure that's been put on him. But the players around him need to help him out a little bit as well. Like last night, there was instance again. The Dogs would make a break. Galvin's there at first receiver. Looks back. There's no one there. There's no one there to go on the attack again. They're missing that sort of stuff, that sort of structure. And that's where players like Burton need to get involved in that sort of stuff. But saying that, they did have some great game last night. And the reason they won the game was off the back of Burton and Cherry.
3: Yep.
1: Yeah, and it was a big result for them. Like, they've been everyone's punching bag over the last few months, and a lot of criticism towards their players, like some of their coaching staff. Obviously, Hindy's still being critical.
3: Yeah.
1: But they needed a win like that just to release that pressure valve a little bit. Does it save their season? No, they've got to continue to improve off that performance and stack some wins up. But it was a much needed win after what's been a tough period for them.
0: It's been a really fascinating week, actually, at Belmore, I reckon. You've seen a real, I wouldn't call it a charm offensive, but you've seen Gus Gould address the Bulldogs issues for the first time this year. He did it, first of all, on 100% footy. He did it on his own podcast, Six Tackles with Gus, and he also went on the bye round as well with James Graham, where they talked for 90 minutes.
2: Mm.
0: And, I mean, the last half hour that you could tell Gus wasn't interested in having any more to do with James Graham, let me tell you. But it's been really interesting because, you know, we've seen a lot of stuff laid out, a lot of rumours addressed, and I haven't seen a club or even like as heavily scrutinised for a long time like the Bulldogs have been over the last year, and particularly Lachlan Galvin. I mean, I think some of the commentary around him has been way over the top and wrong. I think he's actually been a good player for them this year. Is he the long-term halfback? That was the big talking point this week. Probably not, although I think he's doing a pretty good job there. And where it's going to be interesting is, and like everyone says, he's a natural 5'8". Yep, probably is. Eventually, he'll probably be their lock forward. I think that's where he's going to end up down the track. But it's been a week of, I think the attention is focused on Gus, his relationship with Cameron Serraldo, his relationship with the club. And there's been so many things brought up. Connor Tracy, all sorts of things. And I think you could talk about the Bulldogs for hours. I mean, I don't know about you guys, but so we had on the other night in the hotel I'm staying at it, at the entrance, the fire alarm went off at 1 a.m. We were all kicked out of our hotel. And I'm standing there. No, it wasn't the Blues hotel. We're down the road. We're not in anything as nice as that. And I'm standing there shivering in the cold. There was a couple of people just came up to me and said, this is 1 o'clock in the morning. I said, wait, was the fire, is he going up? So what do you think about Lachie Galvin? Next question. What sort of bloke is Gus Gould? I think it's on the, it's a real talking point for a lot of league fans. So,
3: is there though, and we'll listen to Cameron Serraldo talk about just that. In fact, let's have a listen to him now. He does address that thing of the criticism the club and individuals within the club have faced. Have a listen.
16: To be honest, as much as we say to try and block it out, I think it's hard to ignore all of it. Not just the outside noise, the rumours that circulate and the bullshit that gets made up. I'm really proud of this group that they just kept turning up and trusting in what we were doing. But I felt a lot for them that they had to sort of go through that as well. But you know, I think this 5 weeks we've been through will be a blessing in disguise. You find out a lot about people. What I've found out about our group, players and staff, is we've got a really tough group. You know, some of the stuff that's been said about some of our players and our staff is totally unfair. Yeah, I'm just glad we got a performance tonight that we can enjoy. And, hopefully some people get a lot of credit for that.
3: There is about 1,050 TV shows, radio shows and podcasts yeah. about rugby league. So yeah. At some point, every club's going to cop the white hot spotlight, aren't they?
2: That's exactly what I was about to say. There's individuals across the whole competition and teams that they face some sort of criticism every now and then.
1: And it's because of, you know, the circumstances. Like we all remember at the start of the year, the Broncos. That was the club under the pump, right? Because of the World Club Challenge, the decision around Payne Haas, Maguire, all of that. They weren't playing well. So they were put under the blowtorch. They're one of the biggest clubs. Well, they are the biggest club in the NRL.
3: Yep.
1: And they felt the heat. We knew they felt the heat. And then, like, the Bulldogs were in.
2: Toddy Payton.
1: Yeah.
2: Paul Bugger.
1: Yeah. They were in a similar situation. Such a great year last year. They climbed their way back up into the top four. Then they make a huge call, big decision to you know, get Lachie Galvin from the West Tigers once he asks for relief. And then, you know, released. And they tailored off into the back end of the season. They played well in the finals, but it was a tailspin from where they were for most of the year. So, of course, it was a talking point. And you come out this year and you don't improve on the performances of last year when you went so hard after a young recruit. Well, it comes with the territory, the scrutiny. I think you need to just accept it and understand it. And the Bulldogs, the way to get out of it is to keep doing what they're doing. Keep their head down. Keep working hard as a team. Trust what's in your four walls. And believe in the destination that you're trying to get to.
0: Yeah, I agree. Look, the scrutiny, a lot of it is to do with some of the statements Gus made about Lachie Galvin. I get all that, the way Lachie exited. I fully accept that and I understand that. But I also think some of the attacks on a 20-year-old kid are pretty heavy. And I think that we have to consider that as well. Like he's a guy who's still learning the game and in a very difficult position. And yes, he's well paid and I get that, but I just think some of it's over the top. I think that I get sick of people throwing up the Toby Sexton situation. Like the ultimate, like kind of Toby's a solid player and a good guy. Like he's a really good guy. But he was on the market for a year and nobody really wanted to pick him up. So all the people who said that he was the reason they were so great and when he left he was so bad, I don't quite buy that. Reid Marnie, there's a lot to Reid Marnie, and terrific player, and like on the field, like the way he played and he was inspirational. And I do think the Bulldogs have missed some of that, but there are reasons behind the scenes that aren't necessarily just related to the way Reid Marnie played for him not being at that club. And I can't go into those. And one day, if the Bulldogs ever want to talk about that, they can. It's not my place to do that. But it's not as straightforward as everybody seems. Nothing is in the decision-making process at the clubs. And the reason that they do get a lot of attention is because of Gus. That's obvious. Gus clicks. Gus is controversial. Gus is out there. I understand all that. But there are, there are other clubs in the game, Tony. I don't like to bring up the Dragons, who deserve attention, but I mean, they did get their attention.
3: Shane Flanagan's gone.
0: They got it, right? I mean, we talk about other clubs aren't going as well. Hindy or Eels aren't flying, are they? So, they're a huge club. They're a huge club.
2: Yeah,
0: aren't they?
2: I get that, and I'm, it won't be long. It won't be long. I don't think, unless they, you know what I mean? Like,
0: this are you going to turn the blowtorch on?
2: No, definitely not. But it eventually will happen. It will happen because teams want to see and results. Supporters want to see results.
0: But yes, they've got a lot of injuries, and that's their excuse.
2: That is at the moment. Yeah.
3: You described Gus this being on a charm offensive. Although, is there some way you see that there is that he may not be on the same page as Cameron Serrato, because he talked about the defensive system of last year not standing up to the current rules and the speed of the game, and that may be different. And then he talked about in terms of the Lachie Galvin, is he a number seven?
0: Yeah.
3: And he said probably not eventually, and Cameron didn't feel the same way.
0: Both really good points. I think that the whole way the game's being played doesn't suit the Bulldogs. It doesn't. The new game doesn't suit the way they're playing, and they played a little bit differently last night. But I'm not technical enough to understand pretend.
2: Neither am I, mate. I've got no idea.
1: It suits Penrith, and Bulldogs play a similar style to Penrith. They just haven't got to their level yet. Obviously, haven't got the quality players in key position yet that Penrith have, and that's. I think.
2: But what is the game plan with these new rules then? What is it? Is it play fast or be mobile or spread the ball? I must watch the game differently because I don't understand. Yeah, they're six against. You've got to be fitter and a bit more resilient.
0: Mm.
2: But what's the game plan to play with this six again rule?
1: Well, it's not. Well, you need to have the game.
2: Or just have the better players, and better players will win games.
1: No, it's the same game plan that you would have. Regardless, so you got to suit your game plan to get the best out of your players and obviously achieve your goals. But it's more so about your attitude and your mindset about those periods when momentum is against you, which is a player thing, not a coach thing. No, it's not. Well, the coach can try and get all the players and the team on the same page, but you can't help them once they're out.
2: But there's a difference when I'm covering your backside. We're drifting across field. I can either stop or I can keep filling that gap.
1: Yeah, 100%. And that's I think.
3: But last night, didn't we see, it's not just about a system. Last night we saw Bulldogs' defence with aggression. That was a different attitude.
1: Defence is attitude all the time. But,
2: So is attack, though. You look at Satili Tupanua. Like, he, an absolute warrior out there. Like, and the way he carts the ball up. Yeah, he spills it every now and then, but he does it with absolute aggression, and he wants to tear bloke's shoulders off when he runs the ball. That's about it from what I'm seeing from the Dogs.
0: And Tony, you brought up whether Cameron Serrato and Gus are on the same page around Galvin. All I know is that he's right now their best halfback.
1: Yeah,
0: I don't know. Unfortunately, they had plans for Mitch Woods to come in. His hamstring has been so bad that he's been on the indefinite he's been placed on the indefinite list for playing, and that he's hopefully going to make some sort of return. And again, he's a kid who we don't know. We haven't seen him play. He hasn't played a game this year. So who knows if he's the solution? So right now, they don't. And that's not I don't want to disrespect Sean O'Sullivan, who's been around for a long time. But Galvin is their best number seven. They don't have another choice at the moment, unless they wanted to see if Bailey Haywood could do it. But then they don't have another hooker. So that's the situation they're in. So, and Gus and Serraldo, I know there are people out there who'd like to drive a wedge between them. They are solid. I've had a lot of conversations with both of them over the last year or so. And right now, I would have to say their relationship is better than it's ever been in terms of supporting each other.
2: Danny, who would be looking at what do you get out of trying to drive a wedge between those two? I don't understand that.
0: Clicks, Hindy, clicks, controversy, all that sort of stuff. You've seen it all before. You've seen,
3: filthy media.
2: I couldn't give two hoots. Who does what? You know, am I different?
3: You're very different.
2: I could not give a rat's. About that sort of stuff. I like watching good games of rugby league.
3: Yeah.
2: Everything else around that doesn't concern me.
0: Hindy, as Tane said, there's a million shows like this, podcast. Everybody's got a podcast these days. How many have you got? You'd have a few, wouldn't you?
2: No, none. Yeah. Danny.
0: You've got a few radio shows. I'd listen to your podcast.
3: Yeah, it's called I Don't Give a Shit.
2: Yeah, yeah. It's called Listen to Me Say Something, and then 5 minutes later, put it in reverse and take that comment back.
3: All right, with all of that.
2: Yes, good ones. Idiots.
3: With all of that, where are we with the Bulldogs? You now give them a shot at the top eight?
1: Oh, they didn't need to keep improving. It's not easy for them because of the games they lost early in the year. But I think, anyone who doubts Cam Serraldo, you just have to listen to those few comments he made. He knows exactly where they are.
3: Yep.
1: Going through these tough periods, as much as it hurts, you can actually learn a lot about the group and, grow some resilience. And he spoke about blocking out the noise, so obviously he's filtering that message down to his players. And I think, in particular, if there's any player that needs to block out the noise around him, it's Galvin, because he's going okay. He's been asked he's been asked to do a job there. He's been doing that job.
2: Doing plus some.
1: Yeah.
2: Plus some.
1: So he just needs to keep his head down, keep working hard, keep building his experience, and it'll turn. It'll turn for him eventually.
2: Did Preston end up breaking his arm?
0: Yeah. I spoke to the Bulldogs today, and they said it's a broken arm. So that's a massive. On top of kick out, that's a huge blow. Huge blow for them.
3: Yeah. All right. And have you officially got the red pen out and pointing it towards the Melbourne Storm? Drawing the line.
2: The Storms. Yeah. No Grant, no Munster. I thought they were on the way up. And then Origin turns up and they started to get a bit of click. Yeah, I know, a couple of back-to-back wins, but I have to now. I have to now after that. Yeah.
0: I thought the Dogs were okay last night. I thought the Storm were bad.
2: Yeah. That's why I'm not overexcited about that. A great comeback from the Dogs, and they played a much better style of footy in that second half. Fast, flat at the line, ran with aggression. That opening 10 minutes of that second half, they were they were on fire.
0: I saw Frank Panisi, the Storm GM at training this morning. He wasn't overly happy, put it that way.
1: Mm. Well, that second half, overall in the game, 52 missed tackles, 8 line breaks conceded, 11 errors. A lot of those in the second half, where Melbourne Storm teams, in the past, and I know we keep going to the past of Melbourne because they've had such a dynasty, 18-6 at halftime, they just put you away. Yeah. They don't let you back into the game. And with those errors and missed tackles and just allowing the Bulldogs opportunity, just why the Bulldogs, like you say, Denny, not being fantastic, they just allowed them to get the momentum and come back.
0: No. Second half, they were good. First half, they were average. Second half, they were good. So, it was a 6.5 out of 10 sort of performance.
2: It's a game of two halves.
3: Yeah. You can hear that on the new podcast. It's the countdown is well and truly on. State of Origin next Wednesday. Let's get there next on the Saturday Scrum.
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3: Tony Squires, Nathan Highmarsh, Wade Graham, Danny Widler is in the Blues camp on the Central Coast. Here we are, just a few days out from State of Origin, as two legends of that game. How are you feeling right now, Hindy, and what are you looking forward to?
2: No, I'm feeling good. I like the squad. I've got no complaints there. I like the fact that they didn't put Isaiah Yeo up in the front. We've got plenty of good front rowers going around. I know there was a bit of rumour going around, well, where are they going to put Cam Murray and Isaiah Yeo? I think they've done the right thing there at the moment, putting them at 13 and 14 on the list. But I'm happy with it. There's no complaints from me. I like the look of the bench. I don't know what order they're going to go in. I like the fact they've got Blake Brayley in there, Ethan Strange, Jacob Saifidi, bit of out of the wilderness sort of selection for me. But if you look at the bench, we needed a bit of size, I think, just to keep that little bit of momentum going in the middle. So I'm happy with Saifidi in there. But other than that, loving the side. Edwards, yes, he'd feel a little bit unlucky not being selected, but Teddy's in outstanding form at the moment. And everyone else, look, I've got no complaints. As I said, I'm happy with it. I trust the selection. I trust Laurie Daly to pick the right side. And look, the only thing they can do now is go out there and win.
3: I don't really want to use Gus as the, you know, our sole person we're going to quote in the show today, but he claimed, having a look at that New South Wales side, that they're a team that needs the ball to win, which you'd think is probably, you know, for every game.
2: Isn't that the game?
3: But starved of possession, he thinks they may struggle.
1: Well, I'm not too sure. I think, like, you look at the bench with Cam Murray, Victor Radley, Rails, they can all play big minutes in the middle. Reece Robson, he can play longer if he needs to. But, like, they got leg speed. If they have to defend long periods, you think it's going to be at the middle part of the game when, you know, the fatigue's in there. Well, those benches are going to be on. They're all leg speed, play big minutes. I've got no qualms with that. But hopefully, if New South Wales' plan is to play through the middle and bang down that front door, well, they've still got the arsenal to do it. I'm happy with the team. And again, I know there's a lot of, there's always
2: someone.
1: Speculation and, you know, oh, this guy's in form. And all this is great. And we love it because this is what Origin brings. But ultimately, you can only pick 20 players. He's got a vision for how they want to play. Now it's up to the players to go out there and execute and take their opportunity. I'm looking forward to watching Katoni Staggs play. He's been a great player for a long time.
3: We'll speak to him in just under an hour.
1: Yeah, well, he won a competition last year at the Bronx. Probably could have played a little bit more. He's been unlucky that he's been stuck behind guys like Latrell and missing some Stephen Crichton, Tommy Turbo at different stages, but he gets his opportunity and he knows it's a big opportunity in front of him. So he'll bring his game. Ola Kawatu, he's been so good for Manly. He's really informed. Cooler there. He might have been a little bit lucky off the back of Latrell's injury with the reshuffle, but thoroughly deserved. Like, and that speed and power.
3: And that try in Magic Round was
1: so good. Sure. So, yeah, I'm happy with the team. Phil for Edwards. But
2: Hudson Young to start as well. That was a necessity, I thought. The way he's been playing for the Raiders the last couple of years, but in particular this year, he creates things, Hudson Young. And I hope he's been given that little bit of a license to wander a little bit and demand the ball over his halves. If he sees something, he should be getting the ball.
0: Hindy, I know you like the way that it's set up now, and you know much more than I do about the team and that sort of stuff, but I kind of like the balance better if... I'd like to see Yo starting at prop and Murray starting at 13, just for the balance of the side. I feel like, and Mitch Barnett, I think he might be a little bit underdone. He didn't really get an off season. I think that he's missing that, and I think he would be more impact, have more impact coming off the bench. I think he's a really good, I love him as a player, and I think he's a difference maker off the bench. Personally, I'd like to see Murray starting, and I think it then takes away a bit of the pressure around trying to work out how do you get Murray and Radley into the game, because at the moment, I don't know how you get both of them into the game that easily, whereas if Barnett was coming on and then you've got Radley on the bench, because Radley's a wild card, isn't he? Like, we don't have Spencer Lenu this year to be the lunatic.
2: How do they want to use Radley? They want to use Radley in a 10-15 minute spurt where he goes berserk.
3: Almost
2: and, you
3: exclusively
2: know,
3: from the sin bin.
2: Well, that's what I mean. Is he going to come on to intimidate, or is he going to come on just to fill the spaces and do what he does? That's the thing. We were dissecting a little bit before with changes.
1: Yeah,
2: and you had your theories about who would come off and who would go on. And
1: I see Victor coming on just for a straight swap for Barnett. And he'll carry in the middle like he carries for the Roosters. And he'll link up with Hudson Young or Ola Kawatu on that. I've heard a lot of people talk about the balance of this team. I'm fine with it. Like, the versatility of Murray, Radley, they play in the middle every week, okay? Yes, they're not the big bodies, but they play in the middle third every week. That is their job. They're not going to – there's no imbalance when they come on. It's Adam Fanua Blake off. Maybe Saifidi if you want to stay big. If you don't want to stay big, we'll pull you two big boys off.
2: I think you need to stay. I think you have to have that bigness still. Mm. Yeah.
1: Yeah.
2: In Origin.
1: 100%. Yeah. That's why they've got that extra big body. So Adam and Saifidi, there's a big body swap there. But then if you need to score points or be a little bit more mobile, you can get all three guys on the field at the same time.
0: The reason I was talking about Yo up front, and Nathan Cleary spoke to the media yesterday. I think it was the day. I can't remember. Get my days mixed up. But he spoke to the media and he said that I was asking him about that game three last year. And I'm as a someone who loves New South Wales, I'm still not over that. I find that a really hard performance to comprehend and accept. And I asked him what they'd learned from that. And one of the things he said was, well, it's not a club game. And the criticism, which you guys would have heard it, is that often New South Wales play, and I'm not criticising Penrith, but I mean, they play like Penrith. You know, I mean, that whole Penrith thing. And that's why I'd like to see Isaiah Yeo smashing it up the middle and playing a different style of footy. That's why I'd like to see him start. And I think that I think that's got some merit. I don't know what you think.
2: I think he's changed his role a little bit anyway just through the NRL season. I think he's doing a lot less out the back pre-line stuff, and I think he is carting the ball. Well, just from my observations this year, he seems to be playing a little bit more straight.
0: And he's effective.
2: He is effective because everyone knows, and that's a good thing about him. I think he set himself up where he knows, everyone knows he can ball play. There's always people around him. It's the running that people are going, oh, geez, he has got a bit more of a running game than what we thought. So
0: he's a big human. He's a really big guy.
2: He is, yes. But look, last year's game, the only thing you put that down to is they underestimated the opposition. Yeah. That's all that is. And it's an Origin game. It's not a club game. So that's the thing. Regardless of who was in the side and the style of they played, they underestimated an under probably star-studded Queensland side, and they were beaten. They were beaten by a side who wanted it more on the day, regardless of what sort of style and how many players from Clubland were in it.
1: Yeah, I don't think we'll see much of that Penrith setup where they have Nath in the middle, swings both sides, Tuilagi on one side, Edwards on the other, and Nath and Isaiah, you know, sort of split, and then they link up to create that extra number. I think when they do shift, we'll see a lot of Cleary passing to Moses, passing to Tedesco, those guys pairing up. Whether Moses wants to stay down a short side and it's just Cleary and Tedesco on the long side, but all those guys are smart enough to figure out their roles within it. But I think we'll see a lot more half passing the half, all spine members.
0: You mentioned Moses there. I think that's where a lot of the series got derailed last year for New South Wales when he was injured at training. And I think he's a brilliant Origin player. I really think he's a devastating runner of the ball. He's been and his kicking game is massive, right? And that's
2: his key to his game, I reckon. He's kicking out.
0: He's got the best kick out of any of the blokes who are going to be playing on Wednesday night, both teams. So that's a huge advantage for New South Wales, I think.
3: Yeah.
0: And they missed that desperately. And back to the Teddy thing, having watched Teddy's career, I actually think he's the best fullback I've seen now. So I think he's incredible, and I applaud his selection.
3: All right. I know you don't want to talk about it, Heine, but Queensland, there is another team running.
2: Oh, there is, yes. Yeah, I see it. It's on a little piece of paper here in front of me.
3: Largely maroon, as I understand it. I've got to be honest. I look at that. That's a good team.
2: It's a great team, isn't it?
3: I mean,
1: a team that can leave out Reece Walsh.
3: Yes.
1: It's a pretty handy team.
2: Which I'm kind of happy with, in all honesty. Sometimes when they get a selection, I try and picture myself defending what is going to be put in front of me, if that makes sense. So, and I would rather be sitting there having Kalen Ponga come at me than someone like Reece Walsh. So, Reece was at the Magic Round. I think they would have been talking to him prior, obviously, and I think he tried too hard, I think, last weekend and made a lot of mistakes. But he's got that in him. But in saying that still, he's a one of a kind. He's that dangerous player that makes you sit on your heels and you panic and you go, he's going to go inside me, outside me, and he's got the speed to burn, and that is important in an Origin where there's fatigue comes into it, all that sort of stuff. When you've got speed up against fatigue, speed's always going to win out.
3: Well, what about that spine? Harry Grant was interviewed during the week, and he was talking about that. They asked about Sam Walker and the fact he was a little bit unpredictable. How's that going to go? And Harry Grant said, "Well, Harry doesn't know what he's going to do." Nor does Cam Munster know what he's going to do, and Caelan's a bit the same.
1: Yeah.
3: So, they are a bit like that, aren't they? They're a team that they're not going to be predictable.
1: Oh, definitely not. And that's, at that level, that's what it's about. It's obviously you need to do the basics of the game right, but once you create momentum or there's an opportunity in front of you, you need to back yourself to make the most of that opportunity. And that's why these players for so long have excelled at that level. Cam Munster, he doesn't let an opportunity go past him. Harry Grant the same, and Sam Walker, he's got to back himself. He's in there for a reason. I think Billy will be talking to him about you need to make your tackles, you need to get your defence on, you're going to be targeting.
2: Who's looking after him?
1: Well, who's that right edge back role for them? It's going to be Capewell, is it?
2: Yeah, so
1: Capewell will probably be in and around him, or Ruben Cotter, who's done a fantastic job on the edge, and then they've got Nikora on the bench who does play right edge, so he might spend some time with Sam Walker. But it'll be a simple focus for Sammy. Get your tackles done, but then when you get an opportunity and you see something you like, back yourself.
3: Have a crack.
0: They're a pretty scary side, aren't they, with their unpredictability. And I still am fascinated by the fact that Reece Walsh isn't there. I've been trying to find out why, and I can't get an answer. Like, so people who know Billy well say that he sits there watching hours of video, and he'll watch. He won't be watching the tries. He's watching everything around it, and who's putting the effort in. So maybe Reece is down in some effort areas. I don't know, but I have to. I'm really curious as to why. But one thing that worries me is if Queensland do lose game one, they've got this huge psychological lift potentially of Walsh coming into the side, and that scares me as well for the rest of the series. So it's a long series, it's a hard series, and to have an ace up your sleeve as well if things don't go right, that's a huge advantage for Queensland.
3: So you're
0: as well.
3: Proposing we lose to keep Walsh out for the entire
0: season? Yeah, let's lose. Let's lose. I don't want to see Reece Walsh anywhere.
3: I love it. Well, I've got to get you to a break, but we'll obviously have another attack at State of Origin before the show is over, Saturday Scrum.
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5: 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This is State of Origin. This is Game 1. And it all begins Wednesday night at 6. 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
3: The things you learn during the commercial break. Nathan Hindmarsh was a total non-cramper. Wade Graham was a profuse sweater.
1: Which made me cramp a lot.
3: Really? Particularly yeah, lots of fluid.
1: Start of the year when it was hot, lose a lot of fluid, and you could try to replace it so fast with water, but you just you can't get it in enough. So early in the year, I was a special to cramp.
3: Right. Was it a full body sweat, or did you have kind of specific areas?
1: No, no, everywhere.
2: Everywhere. Oh, you're one of those. Yeah.
0: It's the only thing I'm good at in my life, sweating. I'm actually world record holder, I reckon.
3: Really?
0: I could challenge you, Wade.
3: You mean like in a TV studio, do you have to get a different shirt every ad break?
0: I'd like one, but that doesn't happen, unfortunately. I remember I did a workout one day, and I'm going to name drop here, but I saw Pat Rafter in the gym, and you know, he used to have the court mopped after him.
3: Yeah.
0: Remember that? Like they used to mop the court. He looked at me and he said, mate, you've got me covered. So that's my claim to fame. Awesome. Right there. Better sweater than Pat Rafter.
3: Time for this.
9: Welcome to Tony's Spotting Quiz.
3: Better sweater than Pat Rafter. It is quite the claim. There's that going on the headstone. I like that.
0: Oh, perfect. Tomorrow.
3: It is time for the quiz. I thought we'd just go for an all-sports sort of quiz this afternoon. And there's a few couple there you might struggle with, but I think we'll go okay. You have to use your names as your buzzers. If you wouldn't mind testing those for me, please.
1: Burton,
3: yeah. Good call.
2: We're going Reardon. Jed Reardon. Steve Reardon's young bloke. Yeah. I thought he was impressive from what I saw him last night. I think he might have a bit of a future, the young fella.
3: Okay. What about you, Danny?
0: Blues.
3: Blues is nice. All right. This afternoon at the MCG, because we're polycodal just for this quiz.
2: Of course we are.
3: Scott Pendlebury breaks what record?
1: Burton. Most games played for his club.
2: The game.
3: Most games played ever.
2: 400 plus games.
3: 433 games.
2: I think he started before the iPhone was released.
1: It's a lot of games.
3: It's a lot of games, isn't it?
0: And I thought he was a race car driver.
3: Average of 16 to 18 Ks per game run. He'll be wearing a gold. Alex Johnson style, he'll be wearing a gold number.
2: Oh, awesome. No, I like that. Yeah, I do. Yeah. I think that's a good. Good thing done by the clubs. Good thing.
3: I agree. Totally agree. Who is, speaking of other sports, who was playing in the men's A-League grand final?
2: Jed.
3: Yes, Jed.
2: I have no idea, so I'm just going to have a guess.
3: Okay.
2: Sydney FC.
3: Yes.
2: And Auckland.
3: New Zealand, yes, indeed.
2: Wellington. Sorry. I knew it was over the Dutch.
3: Yeah. Who claimed the Premier League title?
2: No, Jed.
1: Sugar. Arsenal.
3: Yes, Arsenal is correct. Doing very well. I've been really getting a lot of positive feedback on how poorly you spell suburbs' names.
2: Oh, I'm never going to try. I'm asking this always.
3: Leichhardt did it. Although Reed did okay with Indooroopilly last week. I think he might have got that.
1: Because he lived there.
3: Yeah, well, absolutely. Well, a lot of South Sydney players live here because Russell Crowe lives there and goes to the wharf for the restaurants all the time. I spell Woolloomooloo. Come on, don't shirk on me.
2: Jed.
3: Yes.
2: W.
3: Yes.
2: Good start.
3: Mm-hmm.
2: O. O. Yeah. L. L.
3: Yes.
2: O.
3: Yes.
2: O.
3: Yes.
2: M.
3: Yes. Who are you looking at?
2: Just thinking out loud.
3: You.
2: A.
3: What? O. Where would you get an A?
2: Woolloma.
3: you want to have a crack?
1: Oh, I've got.
3: Okay.
1: W00, yes. LLO, yeah. MOO, LOO.
3: Correct!
2: Yeah, wow, I just was giving him a chance. I knew it was an O, not an A. Send down race three.
1: It's a lot.
3: A few Origin debuts next Wednesday. Which player on debut had the famous mix up in goal with Phil Sigsworth in game three?
2: What's the packet?
3: Yes, Blues.
0: Duke.
3: Yes, Philip it was Duke. Phil Duke. And you're right, for the 100th time, what was Phil Sigsworth's nickname?
2: Jed. What's a Packeter?
3: What's a Packeter? What's a Packer?
0: Oh, he's related to Jake Duke.
2: What's a Packer?
3: What's a Packer Sigsworth? Yes, absolutely.
2: I thought, what's a Packeter Sigsworth?
3: Yeah. And this is the Wade Graham kind of question. Give me your current Formula One driver with two first names.
2: Oh, Jed.
3: Just Jed.
2: Well, it depends where you're from.
3: Mm-hmm.
2: Could it be Lando Norris? Is Norris a first name?
1: Lewis Hamilton?
3: I'm prepared to accept Lewis Hamilton.
2: Who calls their kid Hamilton first name? First name Hamilton. Who?
1: Can we get a call, Life? Your name
2: Texas
1: Hamilton.
3: 1-3-3-5-3. If you're a Hamilton, that would be interesting. Look, the lighting up. I would have also accepted George Russell.
2: Oh, that's a good double first name.
3: Thank you very much.
2: Not as good as Andrew Ryan, though.
3: No, Andrew Ryan.
2: The Bobcat.
3: Or Peter Peters.
2: or Wade Graham.
3: Wade, no, I've got or Jimmy Graham.
1: Wade William Graham. It cancels it out.
3: Really?
2: Yeah. That's three first.
3: Three first names.
2: Three first.
1: Cancels it out.
2: I don't think a triple can't cancel a double, though.
3: Well, thank you.
1: You're the master.
3: George Russell is on pole for the sprint race at the Canadian Grand Prix. Oscar Piastri is fourth fastest there. And Travis Bazzana is an Aussie starting to make a name for himself in what sport?
1: Say it again.
3: Travis Bazzana is an Aussie starting to make a name for himself in what sport overseas?
2: Jed.
3: Yes, Jed, come on. Yeah, I like the way you have a crack.
2: MotoGP.
3: Absolutely not.

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4: Hey there, I'm Brett Thomas. Cam McInnes is leaving the Shire and the NRL at season's end. The Sharks co-captain signing a three-year deal with York Knights in the English Super League from 2027. He's one of several departing Cronulla, including CSC for Talakai, who's set to join Perth Bears for their first season. Canterbury put a week of drama behind it, snapping a five-game losing streak, surging past the Storm 30-20 overnight. Amid talk about the futures of Lachie Galvin and Matt Burton, coach Cam Serraldo says it's been difficult to shut out.
5: Yeah, to be honest, as much as we say to try and block it out, I think it's hard to ignore all of it. Not just the outside noise, the rumours that circulate and the bullshit that gets made up. I'm really proud of this group.
4: Back rower Jacob Preston suffering a broken forearm early in the first half.
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4: High chance of showers late this arvo in Kogra. A top of 21 right now, 19 degrees at Jubilee Stadium, where we're counting down to the Dragons and Warriors as Triple M rocks footy.
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1: Great to have your company. A Saturday afternoon, just 55 minutes to share with you. I'm sitting alongside Nathan Hine, Marshall Wade Graham. Danny Widler is joining us from the camp for the Blues on the beautiful Central Coast. We've learned already, Danny, that Mitch Moses was just doing a bit of solo training.
2: I just checked in with the Blues, actually, Tone, and Mitch Moses was just warming up on his own, but apparently the Blues say that all the players got through their session fine, which is good news for the state.
1: Indeed. Well, Stephen Crichton, he missed out early. He sat outside for those training. Where is he?
2: So he missed the first session. People are of the view that it was to do with the AC. It could have been something else, though, because I wouldn't have thought that would have stopped him really doing some light running and stuff like that. So I've got to look further into that. But he's trained ever since. He was in good spirit today. He looks okay. So I do think, though, he's really struggled with injury a lot of this year. We haven't seen him really at his very best. And his is a selection I think that the Blues have made based on knowing that he can handle this arena and handle this situation that he's going to face, because they're on form. He's been okay this year, hasn't been near his best. And I think it's a loyalty selection in a lot of ways. And he's the sort of bloke who will definitely repay New South Wales. In fact, I reckon down the track he's a Blues captain. That's how highly I regard him in that arena.
1: You've got him as a good leader, obviously.
3: Mm. Yeah, well, I've never played with him, but you watch him on the field and you speak to other players who think he's an absolutely outstanding leader. So, look, his form this year is probably not as good as where he'd like it to be for the Dogs at the moment, but yeah, deserves his spot in Origin. He's a big bopper. He's a big human. He carries the ball well when he gets the ball in his hands. He defends well. He has been defending well, or he's been defending better in previous years than this year, I must admit. But when you say that, the confidence is down within that Dog squad. So you can kind of understand there's a little bit of, ups and downs there. But you know, I've got no issues with Crichton being named in that squad. I think he's around better players, and with no disrespect to the Dogs, what I meant was he's around a team full of the best players.
1: Yep.
3: And that's only going to bring out the best in him.
1: Yep.
2: I wonder where he would have been in this side if, Latrell was fit. Would he have been wing? I don't know. Tony Staggs had to be picked. And Latrell was everybody's walk-up start. And I don't know, I always want Stephen Crichton in the side that New South Wales has running out, because he's such a impactful player. And it's not a loud side. It's not a side that's full of spirit and that sort of thing. And he adds a voice to that team. He's the loudest guy on the team by a long way.
1: Yeah.
2: I'm not talking about carrying around music and stuff like that, but on the field, when they're training, you hear him. You hear him making noise. He's a hype guy. And that's really important in these rep teams as far as from the way I see it. He's a big voice and a big personality in that side. And he's an absolute leader. So yeah, but I do wonder what his role would have been had Latrell been fit.
1: Yeah. All right, back to what everybody likes to call it, Clubland. The Dolphins, everybody's second favourite team. It's the bit of history for them, 4 in a row, and impressive performance against the Raiders, who are struggling at home.
4: Yeah, it was a good game of footy, actually. Yeah. I called that on Thursday night, and the Dolphins, they'd be disappointed with the start to their season, particularly with the improvements they looked to show last year, but they're starting to hit their straps, aren't they? And yep, still a lot of guys missing. Obviously, the Hammer in Origin camp, Farmworth was a late withdrawal, but they're just so well balanced across the field. Like some of their outside backs, Bostock, Avarillo was out, Nafahu was excellent. Like I said, Farmworth was out, Isako on the wing, and then they've got young Katoa, who's just finding his feet again, and he was the difference the other night. Both teams were willing, and it was a tight contest, but he just sort of outshone his opposite number a bit. Sanders still young, still learning, and he was the difference on that field.
2: Wade, you're the closest thing we've got to someone who's got a lot of ball skills in this this panel.
3: Well,
2: can you explain how Katoa does it with the how he can move sort of slowly and sort of everybody stands off him. Like how does he, like he doesn't have that electric sort of speed. He slows things down to his pace. How do, how he's able to do that, because he's got this rare skill that not many players have, that time element.
4: Oh, he plays with so much tempo, and a lot of the time when you do that, you're waiting for the defense to make the decision, and then off the back of that decision, you pick your pass. And we see it a lot of the time on the edge where he has, you know, the fullback sweeping in the center. As soon as he catches that opposition center jamming, he'll go straight across the face of his fullback and find the center. And it's a very classy play to be able to execute under pressure. But he's got all the skill. He must have a high football IQ, the way he understands. Even when he's at the back of the shape, he knew when he had to square out the back row. Played short to his back row, Lemu. Mm. So he knows what the defense is doing, and very rarely does he get it wrong. And if he gets it wrong, he'll go back and change up or make a variety off the back of that. And he's still so young. He's got so much improvement left in him, but he's a classy, classy player. And I think, you know, certainly from New South Wales, Nathan Cleary is at the top of that tree with halfbacks. Izzy Katoa, he's the next one up and coming.
1: Yeah,
3: he's outstanding, isn't he? Is it? But I 5-6 weeks ago, you're kind of thinking, well, where are they? What's their season going to look like? But you know, we talk about him as a great little half, but I think the players around him make him better. If that makes, like, yeah. Which happens with every side. But at the moment, Fini Fuiaki, Lemu, they're making those runs which help him do what he needs to do, which I think has been outstanding. And Jeremy Marshall-King, that is another huge in for them, where they weren't at the start of the season, where he wasn't there. To see him in there now, they're a totally different side.
4: Well, and no Nikorima, that's a big one. Like, Snyder did a great job the other night. He scored
3: a great try,
4: He responded too, because he got burnt for that first try, and he would have been disappointed with that. It's not the way you want to start down in Canberra. Dane Laurie beat him in a bit of a foot race on a 3-on-3 down the edge, but he responded. He threw the last pass for the first try, and then he scored a great try at the end of the game.
3: Just on that try, are we, as a game, not teaching our smaller players not to tackle properly? Do you know what I mean? Like, if you look at Weeks' tackle there, head on the wrong side, head looking down, eyes looking at the ground, no wrapping. It was a weird attempted tackle, very weird. And right. I see that kind of creeping into the game a little bit more with our smaller sort of players, who I don't know if they concentrate too much on doing any D when it's still a huge part
1: of
3: the
1: game.
3: We all want to see try scored, and that's what they're good at doing. But also, too, when time comes, you need to defend. And our little men at the moment aren't. It looks like they're, you know, still learning how to put their head on the right side, you know, keep their eyes up, use your shoulder. I might sound like a bit of a dinosaur here, but it's worrying.
1: Technique never gets old. Technique is always needed. I would have thought.
4: Basic, mate. Fundamentals.
3: That's what it is. Fundamentals.
4: Yeah. But
3: I showed my kids that tackle.
4: Your own tackles?
3: No, not my own tackles.
2: or your ball playing.
3: I had to get out the VHS to show me that. My ball playing, every now and then, I think I killed
2: three.
3: I know that.
2: Wade was more known as, he's a former 5'8". He was more known for his skillfulness, his kicks.
3: Danny, you don't need to apologise to me. I know where I stand in regards to ball playing.
2: One of the great workhorses,
3: you know,
2: Danny, of our game.
3: If you do want to look at something, though, I remember one origin. It was Barrett off, Hindmarsh on, and I went past Andrew Ryan. Guess who's in the six?
1: Love it. In a game of great entertainment, perhaps the most entertaining moment was the Corey Horsbury try. The kick that goes off the crossbar and drops into his arms.
4: Have we got Jimmy Graham's audio of that? My God, we missed a trick there. He was absolutely brilliant.
3: That was an old Origin try. Who kicked it? Was there an old Origin try?
1: Greg Dowling,
2: Crusher Cleal in the mud.
3: Yeah, was it a
2: Crusher Cleal dropout? Wasn't it?
3: No, it was a Wally Lewis chip and chase off the crossbar. Picked him up off his toes.
1: I think we found the call from the man with two first names for that.
4: No, we've got to hold off here a bit. But just on the, we'll go back to KO Weeks.
3: Yeah,
4: because we're into him for that defense.
3: I'll into him for one thing.
4: And he would be disappointed with that.
3: Yeah.
4: But he did come up with a try saver on Bostock off the scrum. Yes. And he was working hard. It was a really close contest. And again,
3: those little tackles there,
4: they're important.
3: They're the important ones. And I think we're missing. And so I can talk about Falongo as well for Melbourne Storm fullback. You know, great with the ball in his hands, but defensively, needs a fair bit of work.
4: And it's so important in today's game.
3: With the six again and the amount of breaks that have been made.
1: The Raiders have lost six of the last seven at home. That's a stat you just don't expect to read at all.
4: It's a bit of a... they just haven't got their season going right. Yeah. And they had so much expectation on them this year, minor premiers last year, only really one big change in terms of Fogarty going to Manly and young Sanders coming in. I think Sanders is having a great first season. He's got a great temperament, a good kicking game, certainly creates enough space for his opportunity. Mm. But as a whole and a collective, they just haven't got over the line enough. Yeah. Like, you think about game the other night, it was so close, right? How many of those close games did Canberra win last year? Think about
3: Look who's out. Look who won those close games a lot of the time. Was Hudson Young. And he was out of the game last night. So too strange. Two huge outs. But for me, the Raiders this year are just... They don't seem as exciting as what they were last year. You know, their back five were absolutely on fire, lightning, quick, creating opportunities. They just seem a little bit stagnant this year and look a little bit concerned about making errors. I don't know whether that's the six again rule or whatever it is, or, you know, time for the ball in the hand.
2: Hindy, because they're an ad-lib team. They're probably one of the most unorthodox sides in the comp, and it just hasn't translated this year, has it, to the new rules.
4: Well, if you want to get excited,
5: yeah, I do.
4: Throw over to this piece of commentary from Jimmy Graham. It's one of the best.
5: Okay.
6: Yeah, well, Corey Horsburgh, the ginger front rower. What a try this is. He does so much in the build-up here. He lets that ball bounce on purpose. He knows the trajectory that's hitting the crossbar. He's the only one there to score. Everybody else overread it. But the ginger predicted the calculations in this individual's mind, the brilliance of Horsburgh, how he fashions that calculation. Nobody else saw it. The ginger front rower over to regain the lead for the Raiders.
7: I get it. He's a rank.
6: Oh, wow. Only Rangers can read the play like that.
7: What do you think? He's Russell Crowe in A Beautiful Mind?
6: Absolutely he is.
8: That's hard to follow, Jimmy. That core right there.
5: James Graham. Oh, good.
9: He doesn't have to draw a breath. It's like he's playing a didgeridoo.
4: It's like he's been waiting for that moment for a long time. And there's obviously some similarities between James Graham and Horsburgh. But, yeah, when he got started, I was like, he's going to keep going here. He just kept going and going and going. It was hilarious.
2: Hindy would have scored that because he's good at maths, so he would have worked out all the angles.
3: I would have bought in the Sokotoa.
9: all the angles covered there. Now, what about Ricky Stewart in that press conference post-game, which lasted all of 2 minutes? I think we can play all of the section where he talks about his concern about the current state of the game. Have a listen.
10: I'd like to thank the crowd who came here tonight. It was a tough time slot Thursday night, but we had a number of people who braved a pretty cool night. They're supporting a very brave, courageous football team, and that's what they were tonight, the boys. I was very proud of how they performed, and the better team won. But the game has interpretations and rules. We're in a position at the moment where we're picking and choosing when we apply them, and it's a very frustrating situation for those who are involved as players and coaches. All the years I've been involved in the game as a coach, I've never been so confused. It's disappointing, to say the least, but just so confused at the moment in regards to, I mean, you can't have a rule and apply it 1 week and not the next week. As I say, I've never been so confused, and it's disappointing because I love the game.
9: So there you go. The rules apply differently week to week, according to Ricky. And look, and I don't know whether he's just getting taking pressure off his footy team there and or not, or he has that genuine concern about the state of it.
4: Oh, I think, listen, we've all spoken about the scorelines in the game and the different rules. Like the disruptor comes to mind. Like that's disappeared completely. The interpretation around other things has shifted. And yeah. Me personally, how the game is right now, it's not the best a product has ever been on the field. That's my opinion. Obviously, the NRL may have different opinions in terms of viewership and their numbers, social engagements, people walking through the gate. And, you know, I might be wrong. They might be right. But me watching the game this season, and I've said it here before, I've never, throughout my time loving the game, found myself at half time, maybe switching it off. And I think it's because of the way the product's determined. Now, I'm really interested to see how Wednesday night goes, Origins, because forever and ever, that has been a product where it's sort of remained as pure as it can be, and it's a big determining reason why we love Origin so much. It's
5: the players decide.
4: It's the tribalism of the state. Of the fans of the state, and then the contest is always so good out there because of the way the game is refereed. So, if it is to remain like that, I don't know why we don't try and make NRL games emulate Origin, because we love that game and we love that type of game, and I think we should be trying to push our NRL games more towards what Origin is like. But for every season we bring in new rules, new interpretation, there's always a filling out period, always an adjustment period, and this year it seems to have hit a little bit harder and earlier in the year.
3: So just to be clear, Ricky was talking about six against, correct? Or what rule was he talking about?
2: It was hard to find out exactly. Well, I think he said that and dropped the mic and left, didn't he? He didn't really give a chance for any questions to be asked.
3: That's the thing. So I'm trying to work out, well, what rules? Because when I watch the game, yeah, they're six again. They can be a little bit frustrated. And I get it for the players and the coaches, because how do you change that when you don't know what the penalty's for and all that sort of stuff? Mm. And they're trying to speed the game up, which I think they have a lot. There's fatigue comes into it. There's more points apparently meant to be scored, but there isn't.
4: I'm eating, but there's not as much fatigue in my opinion.
3: Well, didn't we talk about this the other week? Exactly.
5: Because you're standing behind the posts with all the tries.
4: There's no doubt that it's faster, I think, and it's more constant when the ball is in play. But there can't be more fatigue in general, because there's so many points scored in every
3: game.
4: You're
3: spending more time and then walking back to halfway. Yes, but
9: Just to add to what you were saying about the six against are obviously one thing, but Ricky apparently was also talking about the disruptor call on Jack Bostock, you think should have been made that wasn't made, for example. There was
3: rules are ridiculous. The disruptor rule, like, I think there should be still a competition, a fair competition. And if you're going to be, if the ball is kicked in your vicinity, if you are standing there, and you're not going to catch it, you can still stand still, which a lot of them do around, like the Eels when they brought in that rule.
9: Yeah.
3: You know, the Eels did it early on in the season where they were smart enough to get around the ball early and stand still. Nothing wrong with that, but they changed that. So
2: it's interesting, Heidi, because, I mean, often we feel like, you know, we're dinosaurs, don't we? Like, that's how, but I think the fans, there was a poll on Triple M actually on Thursday morning where they were asked, fans were asked how they felt about the state of the game. And 91% of the fans who responded said they weren't happy, and there were about 3,000 people who voted. So that's a very one-sided look, I know people who complain are more likely to make their opinion known, I guess. So there must be some level of bias in that regard. However, that's pretty overwhelming, isn't it? I mean, and the video that they were responding to was, I think it was Rennie Matua talking about it. I think maybe with Josh Reynolds it might have been. So that's a heavy weight.
9: Yeah, there's definitely some disquiet out there. We've got to get to a break because Katoni Staggs waits for us on the other side, the Saturday Scrum.
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9: Tony Squires, Nathan Hindmarsh, Wade Graham, Danny Widley with you. Time to go inside the New South Wales Blues camp where we are joined by Katoni Staggs. G'day, mate.
25: How's it going, guys?
9: Very, very well, thank you. And I should have mentioned the most important thing, it's given that you are beautiful magenta shores. You are the winner of the Par 3 Challenge, I understand.
25: No, we had a Par 3 Challenge the other day. Obviously, it was... You go up in pairs and then whoever gets closest moves on to the next round. And yeah, obviously play a little bit of golf myself and hit a couple of good ones and end up with the prize at the end.
3: Which was? What was the prize?
25: It was $100, mate, $100.
4: Well, Katoni actually, before the grand final last year, got on my home course at Cronulla. So I'm going to say that was the inspiration behind the Broncos getting home and getting the win.
25: 100%.
9: You didn't even have your own clubs, did you, mate?
25: Nah, I didn't have my own clubs, mate. I don't travel with clubs. I'm here for one reason only, to play Wednesday night. And we had a high set.
3: Good answer. Yeah. I like that, Katoni. Outstanding answer.
4: I love that too. Katoni, last time you played was, 2022?
25: Yeah, brother.
4: So, you know, there's been a while between camps. You've obviously achieved a lot in the meantime. A couple of grand finals. You won one with the Broncos. Have you had a different approach coming into this camp? You think you're more mature as a player, or has it been... much like the last time?
25: Nah, definitely different. You know, obviously, that 2022, I think it really went pretty fast on me. And when I look back now, I felt like I was still learning who I was as a player and who I was as a person away from the game. But, you know, obviously, I get another opportunity now, and I feel like I've grown my game and I've grown as a person away from footy as well. And, no, I couldn't be in better shape to obviously go and play next Wednesday.
3: Mate, Tiny, mate, congratulations on your selection. But can I ask this, mate? Does Laurie give you a heads up prior to getting the phone call to say you need to work on A, B and C? Or is it just, you know, on the day of selection, here's the phone call?
25: Yeah, no, well, obviously they do a camp early in the year and I missed out on that. I never spoke to Laurie until actually I did get the phone call after the Magic Round Sunday. So, obviously I just knew that if I wanted to be looked at or even selected into this team, I knew that I had to play good footy at club land and, let my footy do the talking. So, I just every time I got obviously opportunity in club land and I took that and I was hoping that Laurie was watching me, which, yeah, he was.
2: Hey, Katoni, it's Danny Widler. Can you tell me how nervous you were? Because you had a little rest with a suspension leading up to this. Were you worried that could cost you?
25: Yeah, you do think, you know, have you played enough footy and for them to be able to select, or is that suspension going to play a part in that, you know? So you do think that, but obviously I felt like I've had a good, 18 months or something behind my back, and I've been playing some, obviously, good footy for the Bronx this year, so I was hoping that it wasn't going to play a part, which obviously it didn't, but yeah, you do think that, and obviously 2 weeks suspension is, obviously there's 2 weeks of footy there, so you never know what could happen.
9: Yeah, there's a suspension there, but what you have brought to your game, or increased, is the aggression both in defence and with the ball in hand.
25: Yeah, I think that's obviously, as a footy player, you learn, you know, that comes into your game, and every pre-season that you get, you try to bring new things into your game, and that was probably one of mine, is my aggression, and especially in defence, obviously, you know, attack is always there, but I feel like if you're a good defensive player, the attack can fall into that. So, yeah, I've been obviously zoning into my defence a lot more this year, and yeah, I've been putting that on top. So, yeah.
4: Hey, Katoni, like, one of the best memories of camps I remember is, you know, matching up against other players across the league that you don't get to interact with much, you know, other than these camps. A young guy like Tolu Kula. Bit similar to yourself, fast, powerful. I'm not sure if he'll be your wing partner. You probably don't have to tell us that. Save that to next Wednesday night. What's it like to have a look at him firsthand?
25: Yeah, well, I've had the pleasure to play with him in the Tongan team, actually. So,
4: oh, nice.
25: You know, obviously, he's got, back there, I think it was in 2022, had the opportunity to play with him, and he was just coming through, and he was, you know, he was lightning then, and the way he moves, I think that's just, you know, that's just given to him. But I feel like he's grown as a player, and he really deserves his, you know, his spot in this team, and he's been killing it for Manly, and, you know, I love to be back in camp with him.
2: Katoni, you mentioned, Tony mentioned aggression. I'm intrigued by one of your teammates as well, Victor Radley. What's he like in and around the place, and what's he bringing to the team in training at the moment so far?
25: Yeah, obviously, you know, playing against Victor on weekends, he's just that's what he brings. He brings aggression for his club land, and as a player, that's what you look for, I guess, in this Origin arena, is that aggression and wanting to go into war. So, our training has been good. He's been obviously into the mix, and he's not hot. He's not afraid to ask questions. Not afraid to get in there. You know, he loves learning. About obviously his teammates that he's around, getting a good connection with them, and he's going for it.
9: There's always seems to be, you know, over the years, that increase in pace of the game in State of Origin as compared to what happens in club footy. Well, the way club footy is going, and somebody's just going to blow up because it'll be going so quickly. Has there been any talk from the coach or anybody else about how this game may be refereed?
25: Yeah, not really, actually, at the moment. I feel like we're just still coming together, learning what one another brings to the team. But I feel like, yeah, like you said, the rules at Clubland it's changed. The game's getting a lot quicker, six agains, stuff like that. But, you know, I feel like we can only, you know, protect what we can protect. And obviously on the night there's going to be you know, stoppages or whatnot, or six agains. We just got to keep going with the game and worry about that when it comes there.
3: Righto, Katoni. Look, we know all about your game and all that sort of stuff and being in camp, but I want to get to know the player themselves. This is what I like to do, Katoni. Yeah. Like, can we start? What's your nickname? I don't even know what your nickname is.
25: My nickname, a lot of people just call me Tones.
3: Okay, good one. Yep, all right. Any hobbies?
25: To be honest, I've just started, I live close to a bowls club in Brisbane, so I love playing lawn bowls.
3: I love lawn bowls. I love it. Yeah. The only thing I don't like about lawn bowls is when you go on bucks parties and no one takes it serious. That's what annoys me. I like to have a good roll up every now and then. Yeah. Cracker Jack, great Aussie movie about lawn bowls. Yeah. You should watch it.
9: Long end or a short end for you?
3: I can play both.
9: Can you?
3: Yes. Backhand and forehand. Don't worry about that. I used to have a handicap. Used to bowl for Mossvale High back in the day. Anyway.
25: Yeah. Right.
3: Good. Got a girlfriend, partner, Katoni?
25: Yeah, I've got a fiance, Brittany, her name is. We've been together for 5 years, engaged for a year, so. Yeah.
3: Oh, have we got a big day coming up? When's the big one?
25: To be honest, we haven't really planned it. probably this year will probably be a bit too busy. Obviously, with World Cup at the end, hopefully, you know, injury free goes well there and I'll get selected. But we'll probably miss out on this year and playing next year.
3: Yeah, you're a long time married, mate. Take it from me. You don't rush into it. Don't rush into it, mate. You'll be right. Yeah.
9: I've had two marriages. It's not so long. Two very, very successful marriages. Katoni, look, mate, all the best for next Wednesday night. Lovely to have a chat with you.
25: Nah, cheers. Thank you very much, guys. Hey, take care. Eh?
9: Will do.
4: Good luck, mate. Enjoy it.
9: Yeah, Katoni's dad's going in, obviously, with the right attitude.
3: I should have. I was wanting to know whose head he's going to rip off. That's because he does play with aggression. I was, should have asked him that. Who is after?
4: Yeah, he'll be on the Hammers side, I predict. Hammond plays left side normally when he plays the centre, so that'd be nice.
2: Did you want a job with 9 years? Those questions are fantastic.
3: Oh, well,
2: you are probing.
3: I do like to probe. I do like probe.
4: Otherwise,
3: whether it's here or at home.
4: Busybody.
3: I didn't know his nickname. You know, they always hear players' nicknames. You never.
9: Are you really satisfied with Tones? Your response was a little bit.
3: No, I was hoping there could have been something else in there, but Tones. It's like Heine, really, isn't it? Waito or something like that.
2: Could have been the party, couldn't it? The party.
9: Absolutely. Well, I hope it goes well. Next Wednesday night, this is the Saturday Scrum.
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24: 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This is State of Origin. This is Game One. 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
9: And why wouldn't we get to our man from Ladbrokes, Ryan Cook. G'day, mate.
0: G'day, Scrum. How are we going? Thanks for having me on.
9: No, absolute pleasure. All right, now let's get straight into it, because the Dragons, they're still looking for their first win of the season. Gee, that's something I think I've been reading out for 10 or 11 weeks now. Can that be true? Is there any interest at all for them in the Ladbrokes market today?
0: No, not surprisingly, boys, the line's still 13.5 points in favour of the White. Take $4.60 for the Dragons, if you think they can spring the upset, but after the Warriors were so dominant against the Broncos last week, the punters aren't real keen.
3: Righto, Cookie. We're turning to Lesniak, mate. He's already crossed for 12 tries this season. Is he favourite to score first for Ladbrokes today?
0: Yeah, that's correct. $6.70, that's a good bit of value considering he scored in six straight for the Warriors.
9: Ryan, you sound like a Dalek from Doctor Who right now.
3: That would go over the head of a lot of our listeners, but I live with that.
0: I would stand up in
9: head,
0: I suppose.
9: Yeah. Well, just give us one more crack at that phone, see if it's working. No.
0: You got me.
9: Yeah, we got you. Go ahead.
4: Just to finish off, hopefully on a brighter note, Ryan, can you give us the same game multi for today?
0: Yeah, I'm going to take the under here between the Dragons and 51.5 points. I've thrown in Lurker, the Wrecker, anytime, and F22, anytime, $15.75 for those three legs.
9: Beautiful. Ryan Cook, thank you so much.
0: Thanks, guys.
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9: Was skewing too old, was I?
3: I think so, yeah. I don't know, with our listeners.
9: Doctor Who's still going, isn't it?
3: I think so.
9: Yeah, I mean, there's been 1,000 Doctor Who's.
3: Have you seen Day of the Triffids? Have you seen that? I watched that in the English in Year 12. It's a bit weird, that movie. Anyway, moving on.
9: Time for this.
12: Believe it or not.
9: Believe it or not, very simple operation. I offer you a statement. You tell me whether you believe it or not and why. Believe it or not. And there may have been some, I might get Danny Wildley here first, because there may have been some movement here, surely. Todd Payton will be coach of the Cowboys in 2027. Danny Wildley.
2: Okay, I'm not that well researched on the latest regarding Todd, but the fact that they have had an opportunity all year to sign him and they haven't would probably be concerning for him. And the fact that they are making a lot of roster decisions already, the club, for next year without having a coach is also a concern as well.
9: Well, the Dragons are doing that, aren't they? They've signed a couple of people without having an actual coach or none announced.
2: Yeah, well, I don't think the Dragons are the you're not really wanting to is be he... the go-to example for a club, are you?
3: Did Toddy front the board the other, or just recently?
2: There's talk of that, and I'm curious, like, I don't know why they haven't re-signed yet. They've had the opportunity and they haven't been terrible. But you know, I think the Cowboys should probably re-sign him.
4: So is that believe it or not believe it?
2: I'm going with what was the question? I don't even remember.
9: Believe it or not, Todd Payton will be the coach of the Cowboys in 2027.
2: No, I don't believe it.
9: Okay.
2: It doesn't sound good.
9: All right. Honey?
3: Yeah, this is a tough one, isn't it? Because they're losing, obviously, Drinkwater next year. Who else are they losing? A few others? No, just Scotty, isn't it? Yeah. Oh, look, I'm going to say, you know what? I think he's done enough. I think the club has done enough, or he's done enough to turn the side around. I know there's been a lot of noise over the last, year and a bit in regards to, is he going to hold on, is he not? But I think when you look around, who else is there to coach, who's, you know, at that sort of level, I think they'll sign him.
9: Okay.
4: Yeah, I'll say believe it too. I think they'll keep playing well into the back end of the season, possibly finals, and just because there's no real noise about potential suitors going up there as well at the moment, well, unless Denny knows something that I don't know. So I'll
2: there's
4: say
2: been, there's been a lot of scuttle about the bloke who's in charge of the Dragons at the moment. Dean Young's
9: been linked. Well, he had been up there, hadn't he, as assistant?
2: Brad Arthur's been linked to them as well. But I'm not hugely across as the latest with the Cowboys, but it seems weird they haven't re-signed him.
3: Yeah, that is a fair point, though, isn't it? If they want him, what's the hold-up?
2: Just do it if you want him. He's there.
9: All right, believe it or not, and this could have come from Maroon, the captain's challenge should be banned in the last 5 minutes if the game is already won.
3: Oh, I believe it. Believe it. What's the point?
9: What's the point?
3: What's the point?
4: But how do you know the game's already won?
2: Yeah, I'm with Wade. What classifies you know?
3: 40-0?
9: 40-0, 5 minutes to go.
4: Yeah, dude, yeah, but what, 12 points? 14 points? 20 points?
3: You're saying there needs to be a number on it, what your lead has to be.
4: But I think it just opens a can of worms. Yes.
9: No.
4: So I know it's not ideal when basically the game's over and they throw out a captain's challenge just to win a decision that's not going to affect the result, but just leave it alone, guys.
2: It does seem pointless, but I'm more in favour of banning wingers from having challenges.
4: Or front rowers.
9: Wait a minute. Yeah. This whole winger thing, I mean,
2: Luke Keary produced a stat about this.
9: But you can get to that stat in a second, but I can tell you right now, I mean, the wingers, there are some leaders and coaches. I mean, Wayne Bennett was a winger, as I said before. Chris Anderson was a winger. David Waite was a winger.
2: Warren Boland.
9: Yeah, did he coach?
4: You know what that's saying? Maybe they do their captain. Best work off the field, mate, all right? That's what you just said.
9: No, they're making decisions.
4: Yeah, off the field.
9: Off the field? Well, they're close to off the field. They can step off the sideline and away they go. Believe it or not, Laurie Daly will coach New South Wales for next series.
4: I think that's up to Laurie. I want to believe it. Hopefully that means a Blues series win, and then Laurie has an option whether he wants to coach again or not.
9: Okay.
3: This is a tricky one. Yeah, you know, obviously it's up to Laurie if he does win the series or if he doesn't. But I think the appointment of Boyd Cordner in there. I think we may see him take over, and then you got Ivan Cleary as well, who suggested that he wouldn't mind a representative jersey to go with his titles at Penrith. So, yeah, tricky one. But
4: What about this? Ivan Cleary.
9: Mm-hmm.
4: No, this is up to Laws, of course, and if he does move on, but Ivan Cleary. For a couple of years with Boydo as his assistant.
3: Mm.
4: Bang, transition straight to Boyd Cordner.
3: Bang, transition. I'm going to say Laurie won't be coaching next year.
9: Okay. Boyd Cordner, you've got big raps on in terms of that.
4: Oh, I have huge respect for Boydo. He's coaching the juniors at the Roosters. I think he's won two SG ball competitions in a row.
3: Correct. Yep. From the death, coming from nowhere both times.
4: We look at just Kieran Foran, for example. And, you know, the cut through he has with his players because of his authenticity, the respect they have for him. There's no more respected player, certainly from my generation, who is more respected than Boydo.
2: Yeah, he gets a lot of raps around the place, Tone. He's you speak to people who are in his presence a lot and they say he has a presence. He also has a relatability to the younger player as well. And he understands the game very, very well. So he's got, like... Eventually, he will be either an Origin coach or a club coach.
9: I love it. There you go. I've learned something right here, right now. This is the Saturday Scrum. Doing it for Thirsty Camel. Come back, wrap it all up.
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13: 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The
3: Rush Hour. Let's finish with some shocking news, and I find this shocking. A kid listening to music in the 90s pop band Aqua, famously known for their songs Barbie Girl, Dr. Jones.
9: Yeah.
3: Dr. Jones,
9: calling Dr. Jones.
3: They've split up.
9: No, I'm a Barbie girl.
3: Yeah.
9: Well, mate,
3: in
9: that's
3: a Barbie world.
9: A wonderful episode.
3: That's fantastic.
9: Of
3: something, something.
13: Maroon, Millie and Nathan Hindmarsh. The Rush Hour. Back Monday at 4 on Triple M.
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9: 5:30 kickoff today with the Dragons at beautiful Jubilee Oval taking on the New Zealand Warriors, who are flying high. The Dragons flying quite low, one has to say, and they've got some pretty bad news. Is it, you've just mentioned Wado, that it, you know, if we didn't have him for the past couple of weeks, I'm talking about Jaden Sewer, who's been ruled out. I think it might have been a calf during during training. So he is gone. Hayden Buchanan comes into the centre. He was playing centre for, because Moses Suli replaced him. But given he wasn't there before, for the last couple of weeks, no excuse.
4: It's got to turn soon for the Dragons. Eventually they'll get a win, but unfortunately for you, I don't think it'll be today. The Warriors were outstanding last weekend, despite some heartbreaking news around Tanner Boyd with that ACL, which is disappointing for him. Tamari Martin did a fantastic job. And
9: he's since been re-signed as well, hasn't he, that time?
4: Which is good for Tanner. He's gone the long way and hard way around cementing a spot, but seems to have really cemented that number 7 over at the Warriors. And good luck to his rehab and getting back from that injury. But they've got some good players who can fill in there. Tamari Martin, again, outstanding when he came on. And they've got a guy still on their books called Luke Metcalf, who will feature again.
3: Well, you know what, Wade? I'm going to disagree with you there. Uh-oh. I'm on the Dragons. I am on the Dragons. This is going to be their day. I can feel it in my waters. Honestly can. I'm just going, it has just come to me that I think the Dragons will have a good, everything will click today for the Dragons.
9: I'm going to get the probability thing. Exactly, this is round 12 win if that happens.
3: It's here, it's local, the weather outside is not ideal.
4: Yeah. It's almost like New Zealand weather.
3: Yeah, don't say that. That kind of plays into their hands a little bit, doesn't it?
9: Thank you, Wade. And just in one word for the three of you, who wins State of Origin? Are you going down party lines, Danny Widler?
2: Blues.
3: Blues.
4: Blues by two.
9: It's been lovely to talk to you. Lovely to talk to our listeners. Catch up again next week. Go those Blues.
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35: This is Triple M.
36: Hey there, I'm Stephen Zoyce. Three people have died in a horror crash in Sydney South overnight. Police say an Audi driver had earlier left a welfare check before officers could speak with him. He and two people in a Toyota passed away at the scene, with investigations now underway. Detective Acting Superintendent Graham Hibbs says it was horrific.
37: The circumstances of what have occurred last night, from what I understand, are horrific and tragic. We really feel for the families of all three persons who were involved in this incident and their loved ones. I don't think there were many cars on the road at that time, and extremely unlucky.
36: A Queensland man has been charged after allegedly encouraging violence in online extremist posts. The 48-year-old was arrested yesterday after counter-terrorism police raided a home in the Western Downs. And Energy Minister Chris Bowen says Canberra is gearing up for a worst-case scenario of fuel rationing after warnings global oil markets could enter the red zone by August.
38: We've developed a four-stage plan with the states. We're currently at stage two. This is a volatile world. It's prudent that the government enters into planning for the worst-case scenario.
35: M. Sport.
36: Cam Murray is getting set to make his return to the Origin Arena. The Bunny star missed last year's campaign with New South Wales due to a torn Achilles. He's aiming to give the Blues some extra punch off the bench.
39: You don't really know how much you miss something until it's gone. I think that's never more true for someone like me who sat out of the game and watching on. It was always hard, and so it makes you miss everything, the good and the bad bits, the highs and the lows.
36: New South Wales is training on the Central Coast. And Sharks co-captain Cam McInnes will head overseas from next year after signing with York in the English Super League.
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0: Good times and greatest. 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Triple M loves to get to your favourites. What is it for you, Cole?
1: Australian Crawl, man. When they did their Boys Light Up album, it was a good debut, and then they followed it up with Sirocco, and I just thought, oh, they were just so good in their time, weren't they?
0: Then after that, Sons of Beaches, and then, of course, Semantics, which gave us Reckless.

0: if you missed the Saturday scrum, all the most important conversations are now streaming on Triple M's listener app. Go find the podcast. It is the perfect little lead into the Dragons and the Warriors tonight from 5 when Triple M rocks the footy. Next, though, I'm going to do music from one of the least confident laughs in the music biz.
1: Yeah.
0: Yeah, right. Can you believe that's the front man of the Killers, Brandon Flowers? Somebody told me on the air in just over 5 minutes, Triple M.
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0: 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More good times and greatest hits from bands you could be seeing live. Guns N' Roses hitting the East Coast for Triple M before the end of the year. In Excess are on the way. I'm getting a bit of deja vu for Magic Round with this. As last weekend. Queen, it's a kind of magic on the air next to Triple M.
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11: Hey there, I'm Brett Thomas. It's emerged police conducted a welfare check on a driver moments before he was involved in a triple fatal crash in Sydney South overnight. A 42-year-old in a white Audi sped away 10 minutes before colliding with a concrete barrier and flipping onto the roof of a Toyota. He died along with the driver and passenger of the Camry. Detective Acting Superintendent Graham Hibbs revealing speed was a factor.
12: Yeah, we believe that the Audi was travelling at considerable speed.
11: The Energy Minister believes fuel rationing is still unlikely, despite an international agency declaring oil markets would enter the red zone by August. Chris Bowen says the government will be prepared.
13: It's prudent that the government enters into planning for the worst-case scenario.
11: Caught today for a 48-year-old Queensland man charged by the counter-terrorism police for alleged online posts encouraging politically motivated violence. And the Democratic Republic of Congo's public health risk from the Ebola outbreak has been raised to very high, the suspected death toll over 170.
2: M. Sport.
11: A blow for the Dragons ahead of their clash with the Warriors tonight. Jaden Sue has been ruled out with a calf tear. Canterbury put a week of drama behind it, snapping a five-game losing streak, surging past the Storm 30-20 last night. Coach Cam Ciraldo says it's been difficult to shut out some of the talk around his players.
14: It's hard to ignore all of it. Not just the outside noise, the rumours that circulate and the bullshit that gets made up. I'm really proud of this group.
11: Back rower Jacob Preston suffered a broken forearm early in the first half.
15: Every load of laundry is a fresh start. Help people doing it tough.

0: The only way we'll call you an idiot is if you're not playing along with Triple M's $50,000 no repeat work day this week. It gets you more music variety. Could change your life. Damien Strathpine's stoked to be on standby.
1: Woo-hoo! Ta-ting, ta-ting, ta-ting.
0: And you could join her Monday at

0: But when you want to belt out some Elton on the weekend, come to Triple M. We do good times and greatest hits. Sometimes those hits make you giggle, particularly if you're a Kiwi news reporter getting a song explained to them by Brian Adams.
1: Great lyrics, great song, amazing song. But I was just having a look. You were nine when you...
2: It's not about the year. It's a metaphor. I never said 1969.
1: Oh, it's a metaphor for that.
2: It's a metaphor for a great summer
1: of love.
2: Wow. Summer of love, exactly. Thank you very much.
3: I'm going to just move on to a different topic.
0: Oh, that moving on part makes me laugh every time. Brian Adams, Summer of 69, on the air inside the next 10 minutes of Triple M.
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5: Orange's average unleaded price today is around $1.82 a litre, while some servos are selling it as low as $1.79. 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
20: Hey there, I'm Brett Thomas. Police have described attending the scene of a triple fatal crash as horrific and tragic. It happened in Sydney South overnight. A 42-year-old man sped away from a police welfare check 10 minutes later, landing his white Audi on top of a Toyota, killing himself and two people inside the other car.
21: We really feel for the families of all three persons who were involved in this incident and their loved ones. And the, like, you're quite right. I don't think there were many cars on the road at that.

0: time and extremely unlucky.
1: Detective Acting Superintendent Graham Hibbs speaking today. A Queensland man has been charged after allegedly encouraging politically motivated violence in online extremist posts. The 48-year-old arrested yesterday after counter-terrorism police raided a home in the Western Downs. Seven people are facing serious charges over their alleged involvement with a meth trafficking syndicate in Melbourne. It comes after police carried out a series of raids this week, and a fresh set of government files on UFOs has been made public following a directive from US President Donald Trump. Sport. St George is out to claim its first win of the season, the Savo against the Warriors at Jubilee Stadium. It doesn't get any easier for the Dragons with back rower Jadon Sua ruled out with a calf injury. But Eels legend Nathan Hindmarsh is still tipping an upset.
2: Everything will click today for the Dragons. It's local. The weather outside is not ideal.
1: The Dogs' win over the Storm last night has been soured somewhat by back rower Jacob Preston suffering a broken forearm. And OKC has taken a 2-1 lead in their NBA playoff series with San Antonio winning Game 3 123-108.
3: 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Search Diabetes Australia for more about the nation's fastest growing condition.
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2: Oh, mate, all the way to the bank.
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2: Oh, mate, it just goes on and on, doesn't it?
1: Hey, we do have a repeat coming up at some point in the next 7 days. 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

0: Originally by Aussie band The Rattling Sabres. Pat Benatar put that to way better use. All fired up, good times and greatest hits of Triple M. Speaking of the Aussies, Alan, you got to see these guys back in the day, like in their heyday, right?
1: So yeah, back in 1975, AC/DC did a gig at $2.50 cost to go in and see them. Back then, I think around the same time they did Festival Hall, around the same era, but yeah, they did a lot of little things, yeah.
0: Obviously in the Bon Scott era, and then 5 years later we got this one. AC/DC, Back in Black, on the air after Matchbox 20 next. 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

0: You ready for some NRL footy, eh? We're going live to Jubilee Stadium next. 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
13: Hey there, I'm Brett Thomas. The energy minister has revealed the federal government is preparing for a worst-case scenario that fuel rationing may be needed. It comes amid warnings global oil markets could enter the red zone by August. Chris Bowen still thinks it's unlikely and says 800 million litres of fuel is on the way.
14: 100 million litres of which has already arrived and is already providing a buffer, and the other 700 million litres will arrive in coming weeks.
13: Three people are dead after a man sped away from a police welfare check in Sydney South overnight. The 42-year-old male died after his white Audi hit a concrete barrier, then flipped on top of a Toyota Camry, killing the two people inside. Detective Acting Superintendent Graham Hibbs says they're investigating whether drugs or alcohol have been involved.
15: That is a line of inquiry that we are looking at the moment.
13: And a Queensland man is facing court today after allegedly posting extremist content online. Police say the 48-year-old used an encrypted social media platform to encourage violence against political institutions. Blake Brayley is gearing up to make his Origin debut for New South Wales off the bench. The reserve hooker isn't sure of his role or how many minutes he might play backing up Reece Robson.
16: I'm sure I have those conversations and work out what my role is, but if I get in, if I don't, I'm still happy to be here. I'll still prepare the same way. I'll still give the same energy and effort.
13: While club teammate Cam McInnes is set to depart Cronulla at season's end, the Sharks co-captain signing a three-year deal with York Knights in the English Super League. And kick off this hour between the Dragons and Warriors in Cobra.
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0: against the New Zealand Warriors. Of course, the Warriors up there in second position, and St. George Illawarra Jets have not recorded that first victory for the season. But maybe the fact that it's a home game as we welcome in you, Josh Reynolds.
1: Hello, everyone. Hello, boys. Just maybe today's the day. This week, out of all weeks, I've been hearing a few so-called experts tipping the Dragons, actually.
0: And right.
1: Look, they play well at Cogra, that's for sure. And are the Warriors due for one of those games where they're just off a little bit? And look, the Dragons played way better last week, at Magic Round. They were absolutely dudded on halftime with that call. But, look, you never know. But at the same time, the one thing I'll say about the Warriors last week, you know, unfortunately, Boyd goes down, but Tamari Martin comes straight in, fills the void and you know, steered the ship around pretty superbly. So, look, if the Warriors are in a bit of a mood, it might be a bit of a tough afternoon for the Saints.
2: Maroon Grubby, great to be here. Good afternoon to all our listeners. You just brushed me on me to take it off the top. I have missed you, actually, the last few weeks. You've been calling up work, being sick, missing schedule, like...
0: No, so
2: roster appointments. Where have you been? Are you okay?
0: No, I've been fine. They've been calling me saying other blokes got to see, because we've all got a number of games we've got to call. Okay. So sometimes people want to take this game, and I say, this is my game. This has always been my game. Friday afternoon game is my game. Oh, Saturday at least. Saturday afternoon.
2: That just sums him up. But I think looking at this game, listen, there's always a hope. There's always a hope going out there. You know, team versus team. If one gets it right, the other gets it wrong, there's the victory. And then Dragons certainly took a step in the right direction last week with their performance, their willingness to compete, and their effort. But you look at the Warriors, how consistent they've been. If there was ever going to be something that might have rattled them, it's when your halfback goes down early with a season-ending injury in the game. And players around that incident would have known that it wasn't a great injury. You never know until the scans come through, but non-contact knee injury, the guys around him would have known that it was quite serious. But for Tamari Martin to come on, steer that team around the field and to be so dominant in that victory against the Broncos, I think the Warriors win today again and win well.
0: Well, I think, you know, with what you say, guys, and Grubby, you look at this Warriors side now, and the back row today, Halasima, Laban, of course Aaron Clark is there now and at lock. Stowers, Smith, Viamunga on the bench, and options around the 6 and 7. So this is the first time probably we've seen this Warriors side going, like, how many times have we seen them there, third or fourth, and then somebody major goes down and they're in all sorts of trouble. But now they seem to have some options, some depth in key positions.
1: Yeah, you're not wrong there, Maroon. They've definitely got some depth, and it's just all these young guys. Like, they look fit. They look young, they're keen, they just, every single game, you sort of wait for them to have an off game, to be honest, because sometimes you expect that from young guys coming through the goal well. You expect them to maybe get a little bit ahead of themselves, but this is the total opposite. I actually really think this Warriors team's got a really good mix of youth, but then also leaders, and they both, I think you've said it before, Wato, you know, there might be training sessions where the young guys come in a little bit laid back and cocky, and the older blokes go, come on, boys, like, that's unacceptable. And then the older blokes come in a bit sore and sorry, and the young blokes bring that energy. So I really think the Warriors have got a real good mix of that this year, and anyone who's come in has just filled the void.
2: Oh, it's a great balanced team, and you've got to give credit to Andrew Webster as well. When they play with clear intent, a clear focus, everybody on point, onto their task, and that's why they've been so consistent this year. And To be fair, last year as well, we know they tailed off in the back end of last year, but there were some key injuries, Metcalf going down with that ACL, and Mitch Barnett, a co-captain. And the lessons that they learned last year when those key players went down, you know, it'll hold them in good stead for the back end of this year with whatever happens. They're a much more experienced and better prepared team to take on the back end of this season.
0: Okay, St. George Illawarra Dragons, boys, we've mentioned it many times. They have not clocked on for a win this year. And, gee, we'd love to see them get one today, especially at Cogra Jubilee Oval, the traditional home ground of the boys. Jaden Sewer is out of this game. Buchanan comes in. But, you know, they've still got plenty of experience in this side. Damien Cook is there. Clint Gutherson is there. And on the bench, Luciano Leilua. So, I mean, they've got the experience there to get the job done. It would be a heck of an upset, though, Grubby.
1: Yeah, it definitely would. But, you know, you mentioned a few of their, I suppose, leaders there, and they need to step up because, you know, they probably...

0: We haven't been at their best all season, but, you know, I really like the younger guys at St. George, you know, the Egans, the Stewarts, the Couchman brothers, but I think there's a bit of intent, you know, from the bench today. You look at their bench, Leilua, Gula, Kerr and Laurie, they're all big boys. Like, so maybe the Dragons are going to go toe-to-toe with this, you know, big Warriors side that try and go straight through the middle of everyone else. But, yeah, look, if there's a game, you know, where the Dragons... To give their fans a bit of something, it's tonight at Cogger, and like surely they're just sitting there going, surely this is the one.
1: But it's always hard when you're in these positions, when you're out of form, you haven't won in quite some time, you're down in confidence, and you know it's going to be hard. Well, that first victory, when it does come for the Dragons, it's going to be an 80-minute battle. They'll end up scraping home by 2 points or a try at the death. They just need to be willing to have that attitude heading into the game. We're going to scrap for everything for 80 minutes, and any half opportunity, the ball bounces our way, we're going to get down where we don't want to put our heads and just make sure we win those little moments.
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13: 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What about those doggies of yours last night, Grubby? Look, they went in at halftime. They were down 18-6. Most people would have thought they were gone, but they just put in so much character into the second half. Led, I thought, by Burton, and Cherry had a great game as well. They went down their left side a couple of times and it paid dividends.
0: Yeah, it wasn't looking good. And as Wade just said, the Dogs weren't in the Dragons predicament, but they were looking for a win big time. You know, the Knights were out, everyone was sort of after them, and it was going to be a tough win, even till that, you know, the last moment where they got the penalty, you know, against us, that we challenged it and sort of got away with it. But yeah. In saying that, showed really good resilience, you know, to sort of come back. It's hard when you're in that rut of losing to especially come back. If you're leading, it's a bit different. Yeah. You find yourself. But mate, that's the best game Birdo's played in a Bulldogs jersey. Like, easily.
13: Right.
0: Oh, for sure. Like,
13: okay.
0: Just every single time he touched the ball, he had spiders on him.
13: Yeah.
0: It was like they sort of didn't want to tackle him, and he was getting quick play. The ball was drifting across field, and it was just good to see, because Birdo's been under the pump. He's obviously been spoken about a lot, if he's staying or whatnot. And then same as Bronson. Like, you're literally giving the ball one-on-one. He beat Meany 10 times last night, one-on-one. It just showed real strength, not just on those little plays, Wado, sort of those classy plays, but the good carries. Like, he was playing tough.
1: That's what I was going to say. Like, even with Birdo, he had 20-odd carries, which is huge for a 5'8". And he had some really nice plays, but a lot of it, it was just showing the willingness to get my hands on the ball and lead the way forward. And again, when you're in those form slumps and everyone's down on confidence, everyone just got to bite down on the mouth guard and fight your way out of it. Do what you have to do. It doesn't have to be pretty. Somehow get the result. Go to training the next week, and then you can start working on cleaning up the areas you need to clean up. But yeah, a big result for the Bulldogs. Great fight back in the second half. They've been everyone's probably punching bag over the last month or so. A lot of criticism towards their players and their staff. That just slightly releases the pressure valve. It gives an opportunity to, you know, back that win up and start heading in the right direction again.
0: What about, boys, Jack Underhill?
1: He looks like he's going to be a Bulldogs favourite already.
0: Well, he's been my favourite for a while, in a sense, because I had a bit to do with him when I'd done a bit of flag with Josh Jackson when he was the coach, and he's a rat bag. Like, it was hilarious. Like, some of those training sessions, you look at him and go, mate, what are you doing? Like, what are you actually doing? Like, he's always pushing the buttons. But for him to come on and actually have a really, really good game, I think he lifted us.
1: It's a nice moment.
0: A nice hit. He was getting into it. And then, you know, you get Jed Reardon coming on, which is a special moment, because they're a very, I suppose, you know, proud family within the Bulldog ranks, and his dad, Steve. So, mate, it was a really good night, a really nice night, and sometimes that's all it takes, you know, like a win like that. And people say, oh, Melbourne had no one. It doesn't matter. You still got to win. I don't care. It's actually even worse when they got no one. I know that sounds crazy, but sometimes, like, you know, you rock up and the Dogs are expected to win. The game's harder. So a nice win, hopefully that sort of propels them into, you know, a few more wins, because they're at that stage now where they got to win a fair few games if they're going to make the eight.
13: Well, they're 4 points out of the eight. I mean, I've heard some so-called experts say put a red pen through them, but they're 4 points out of the eight, and there is a long way to go, mate. There's still more than half a season to go.
0: Yeah, well, look, if they play like they did last night, they're going to be a chance of making the eight. But if they play one game and then dish up what they have been the last few weeks, they won't. But another mention I just want to say, Carrazza, fullback, wow.
13: Yeah.
0: Just everywhere, you know. And that's what it, like, even because I was at the game, I was working, and a few people would sort of come up to me and say, oh, what do you think about Carrazza, fullback? And I said, trust me, he's going to be fine. He's not going to give you the passing or the three-on-twos, but he wants the ball more. So he's on the wing, and the way he carries the ball, he wants the ball more. And you've seen that last night.
1: You were at the game, were you?
0: Yeah.
1: Oh, it would have been plenty of horn honking coming out of
13: P1. They drove me mad.
0: And that was me. That was mostly
1: plenty
0: me.
1: Plenty beeping.
13: Like the horns, the drums, and now they've taken to revving the car up.
2: I mean, don't rev the bloody car up. We can't breathe in there.
0: Well, you've rev the Mustang a few times.
2: I don't have
0: sure.
2: a Mustang. You're a palooka, mate. You're making trouble. Now, so what do you reckon going forward? Could Carras stay back there? Bronson Cherry on the left side. Underhill stays in the squad. What's the latest with Jacob Preston?
0: So he's broken his forearm. But sorry, I'm just going off what has been reported today. I haven't really asked.
1: I think we had it confirmed today earlier for Danny Widler. So yeah, you know, take what you want from
2: four
1: that.
2: 4 or 5 weeks,
1: mate, tough,
2: 5 6 weeks.
1: Tough cookie, but he tried to stay out. Like, he didn't want to come off.
0: It was like flopping. Yeah. Like it was really, really bad. But that's him, mate. Like, and this is why I honestly reckon he would have been a chance to play Origin if the Dogs form was a bit better. I reckon the Dogs hindered him a little bit and comes into that game.
1: Well,
0: and
1: someone like him, you kind of get the sense, it's only a matter of time. It's not if with a guy like that, it's just when. And you need a lot of things to go your way to get in those things. Like, we've seen so many talented players miss out on this first selection for this team across the NRL, like the likes of Dylan Edwards, Reece Walsh. A guy like Presto, he just needs to keep his head down, keep going about his business the way he is, and he'll get to that arena.
0: Yeah, it's a big loss for us, though.
2: Yeah.
0: Like, he's consistently good.
2: Well, you know, it's funny, like with him or with Jacob Carras, those two have dug the well. They have been there in the years where the Doggies were winning two or three games and progressed to where they are now. So, I mean, they deserve it more than anyone. And tell you who's been great for the Doggies, I'm going to state the obvious here, Satili Tupanua.
0: Unbelievable. Mm. Like, that is one guy who can hold his head high every single game and runs that scary line. Like, don't do that to me as a half. Like, that line that he scored that try last night, like, that is... I seen the young half, his name's not coming to my head at the moment, but he did not want to get in front of him, mate.
1: Well, he takes everything personal on the footy field, doesn't he?
0: I love that.
1: When he carries the ball, he's not just carrying the ball for a carry. He wants to run through the opposition. Every tackle he makes, he wants to win that collision and win the ground. And I think he's been leading the way. And, you know, after that result, probably need a couple more boys to follow his lead.
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16: Hey there, I'm Brett Thomas. New South Wales held a session on the Central Coast today and Cam Murray couldn't have been more excited to be back in Blues camp. The Bunnies star missed Origin last year due to a torn Achilles and is hoping to add some extra bite off their bench.
17: You don't really know how much you miss something until it's gone. I think that's never more true for someone like me who sat out of the game and watching on it was always hard, and so it makes you miss everything, the good and the bad bits, the highs and the lows.
16: Kickoff coming up as the Dragons attempt to break their season duck and end their winless start to the season against the Warriors. And Nathan Hindmarsh believes an upset is brewing.
18: I'm on the Dragons. I am on the Dragons. This is going to be their day. I can feel it in my waters. I honestly can.
16: And Sharks co-captain Cam McInnes is set to leave at the end of the season and join York Knights in the English Super League.
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16: A high chance of showers in Kogra right now, 17 degrees at Jubilee Stadium, where we're counting down to the Dragons and Warriors as Triple M rocks footy.
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4: 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This is the ultimate rivalry. This is State of Origin. This is Game 1. 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
13: Okay, welcome back. Yeah, the rain is falling, and it's falling heavily at Cogra Jubilee Oval, Botany Bay here in Sydney. 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
0: So I've got the Mighty Warriors, and for me, I just need a standard Warriors performance. Wade Egan dictating around the ruck, Aaron Clark stepping up, controlling the distribution. Jackson Ford playing with a bit of a chip on his shoulder, just because I think he would have been very, very close to Origin selection. And the one thing with the Warriors, they're very slick on the edges. Very rarely does a pass go behind. Obviously, it's a little bit wet, so that might not be, you know, they might have to bring their passes a little bit closer. But this young forward pack to dominate again.
13: And Jack Ford, of course, playing against his old club too. Keys to success for you, Red Bull. Keys to success, please, waiter.
1: Yeah, for the Dragons, I'm looking at the conditions and it just seems perfect. Like we already spoke, trying to find that first win. It's not going to be pretty. They know the conditions. Just get out of your own end, play up the other end of the field and be prepared to scrap for everything. If a ball goes on the ground, get that ball somehow back to your team. If it goes up into the air, get up there and compete and try and find opportunities, create some points for your own team. Who cares? If you've got to dive over from hooker to find some points, if that's what it takes, that's what it takes. Just be prepared to compete for 80 minutes and grind out a win.
13: Okay, St. George Illawarra taking on the New Zealand Warriors. 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When it comes to water heating, ask your plumber to install a Ream. And when the footy's on and you can't miss a moment, get Macca's delivered for a 99-cent delivery fee only on the My Macca's app. So you're not going to that pasta joining King Street on the way home tonight. You'll be...
2: Nope, straight to Macca's. Can I just say a special mention and happy birthday to someone?
13: Yeah, sure.
2: Miss Portugal.
13: It's my wife. It's her birthday.
2: And he's working.
13: Yeah, I've got to go.
2: You are in the doghouse.
13: I've got to go and meet up with them all. So, you know, she's 58. It's not a milestone one. Don't people get carried away with their birthdays?
1: Why don't you just get
13: mate?
1: On the My Macca's app now and order an apple pie or a sundae? Yeah. Just send it to the home address. Just keep her in the good books until you knock off work and can take her out.
13: Maybe when she gets home in 5 hours, if there's some nuggies waiting, she might. If she's not looking for love, she might be looking for nuggies. Anyway, here come the Warriors out onto the field, led out by James Fisher-Harris. Second place on the NRL ladder. And by the way, boys, we haven't spoken about this. Next week, they take on Penrith. Sunday night of all nights. Sunday night, that game is.
1: Over in New Zealand or here?
13: Warriors, I don't know, but it just struck me that it was Sunday. Could you double-check that for me, please, Dan Pettigrew? I'm pretty sure you'll find it's Warriors Penrith Sunday night. Here they come out onto the field now, the Warriors, as the rain falls at Cogger Oval, Combank Stadium.
1: Combank Stadium, yeah. Wow.
13: Sunday
1: that'll
13: night.
1: Be a good one, won't it?
13: Yeah. It's a good one there. You go there, you watch the 2 hours watching the game and 3.5 hours getting out of the car park.
1: You would whinge for a
13: am I right or wrong?
1: I say it every time. Just be grateful you get to have a good job. You go and call the footy. You're at the stadium. Mm. What about the match you'll be calling? Penrith vs. Warriors?
13: Yeah.
1: How about you just be grateful for that? Don't worry about the car park.
13: No, absolutely.
2: And think about everyone else. They've got to pay for parking. They've got to pay for their ticket. They've got to pay for their food. You get in there and stuff your face with pizza.
13: You know what? You're 100% right. Can I tell you something, Grubby? One time I was sitting in the Coogee Bay Hotel in 2010, and you walked past. You're only a young kid. And I said to this person with me, I said, you know what? I don't like the looks of this bloke. He looks like a smart ass. Remember me telling you that?
2: I do, actually.
13: He just looks to me like a smart ass.
1: Well, he was.
13: He was.
1: I was in the field. He definitely was.
13: Yeah. Anyway, here they are, the Dragons coming out. Talking trash already. Tuul Pilotu talking trash. Talking about someone's mama on the way down the tunnel. And we're about to get underway. The G-string is the referee, Adam G. Clint Gutherson will need to have a big game today as he quietly approaches 250. It's 243 tonight. The real loyal Dragons supporters are there on the hill. And to the sideline, our man Bob Jane T-Marts, David Riccio.
3: Hey, good evening, Anthony. Good evening, Grubby. And also Wade Graham back in the studio. Look, as far as these conditions, I heard Wade Graham describe it as perfect. I heard Grubb describe it as just a little bit of rain. I'm telling you, it's raining. It's raining heavily. I'm under the Big Mac brolly as I speak. Guys, this is an important game for the Red V and their loyal fans who have trudged out in the wet tonight to stand on the hill at Jubilee Oval. Show something, please, Dragons. Show something, please. Look, Jaden Sewer out of this game, guys. Calf injury, 4 to 6 weeks. Hayden Buchanan gets his chance. Another local junior for the Red V. Let's get it on.
13: And Adam G says, away we go. So here's Setu 2 to bring it forward. And driven back by the Warriors' defence. We'll get up and play it back. Damien Cook in there at dummy half. And away we go. Pasifiki Tonga brings it forward for the St. George Illawarra Dragons. And then Cook goes to Couchman down that short side of the field. And met by Egan, Aaron Clark and co. Very good back row. Plus Aaron Clark, this Warriors side. Will be hard to beat tonight. For Reeman Macca's tackle 4. Cook is dummy half again. Gutherson now up toward halfway. Brought down by Jackie Ford. Just his own side of halfway on tackle 5. Bennett to play the ball. It comes back now for the kick from Atkinson. And this is a good kick in the conditions. It comes down. Taken on the full by Tuipiki. And he brings it back. Runs across field. Straightens up. And he's going to be pulled down by one of the Couchman boys. They're both playing tonight. So Ryan wearing the jumper number 13. Here he is, the flying mullet, Dallin Watini Zalesniak. And that is the second tackle now. Gets into referee's asking to play it again. Harris DeVita into dummy half for the blue team. Then it comes back toward the middle of the field. The defence is good there, but they might have been offside, I think. Or maybe he got clipped high, Lofie Khan Pereira. He did, Wado.
1: Yeah, just a little bit of ill discipline to start this match. It was a good first set for the Dragons. Very simple. Yep. A great kick on the end of it. But straight away, play three, just careless with Cookie there. Early in the game, slips up a little high. Allows the Warriors to just get easy field position straight out of their own half.
13: Now, Tuivasa-Sheck takes the tap, wearing jumper number 23 tonight, Roger. We'll get up and play it back now to Egan at dummy half, and he'll go toward the centre, James Fisher-Harris. Nil all on the Triple M Beacon Trade scoreboard. 2 minutes gone at Cogra Jubilee Oval. And then at the play the ball, Egan again. To the right side is Clark. Right side again is Jack Ford. Ford goes inside the 20 as that rain continues to pour down on Cogra Jubilee Stadium. Egan there again. And then Tamari Martin. Harris DeVita. Tuivasa-Sheck. Oh, he's 9 out and 10 metres in from touch on tackle 4. Then the dummy half sends it across there for Harris DeVita. Egan Clark. Clark to Tamari Martin, got a pass away. Oh, the ball's come loose, picked up by Couchman, and immediately give it to King Guppo, who takes the tackle 15 out. Josh Reynolds. I was going to call you Adam Reynolds.
2: You're right, mate.
13: Okay.
2: Yeah, an error there from the Warriors. They were looking good too. I was just about to say their ball handling and their skill set in the wet was looking really good, but a good opportunity for the Saints now to calm down and get back into this game. It won't surprise me if the Dragons look for maybe an early kick in this set, play this wet weather style footy.
13: Okay, expert comments from Seabuzz Super. Build your something the smart way. It really is pouring. Let me come back to you, David, for Ream Hot Water. It's coming down in buckets.
3: Yeah, it certainly is. And ball security's got to be a priority as Damien Cook goes skirming from dummy half. But it is. It's going to be one of those nights. And I think Wade Grogue touched on it. It might just be a scrappy affair. Find a try any way you can.
13: Now Gutherson and Flanagan. And then it comes back across for Egan, who takes the tackle. And that's tackle 4. Then Cook goes into dummy half. Pacific Tonga, 30 metres out. Nil all. 3.5 gone. Beacon Trade scoreboard. Tackle 5 says Adam G. Short side Cook. Flanagan now gets a pass away, Val Holmes, and he's absolutely hit with everything. Big tackle from the number 3 for the Warriors, Ali Laiatawa, and we're going to have to call that our first Mick delivery well played moment. Nil all, St George Illawarra, and the Warriors foregone.
1: Yeah, thought he saw some space down the short side. Oh,
6: Tamari on report.
1: There it is. So they're just saying Tamari Martin took out Kyle Flanagan as he passed the ball. A little bit of sustained possession now for the drag. I think the other thing in these conditions is patience, Grubby. You know, they might have a shot for goal here early in the game, certainly within range of Val Holmes' goal-kicking distance, but everything's not going to be perfect. They elect not to take the goal. That's interesting.
13: Tamari Martin on report. Yeah, these conditions, they decide they'll take the odds to a tap. 9 metres out, played to Cook. Cook then gets it to Flanagan. Flanagan, Pacific Tonga, straight up the middle and brought down 5 metres out from the Warriors' line, just to the right side of the upright. Cook goes right at concern and then gets a pass away to Buchanan, who's brought down by Roger Tuivasa-Sheck at the play the ball set to 2. Then Atkinson and then Pacific Tonga. Tackle 4-5 gone, nil all on the Beacon Trade scoreboard. Cook left side to Couchman for the line, Ryan Couchman. And he's brought down millimetres short right in front of the goalpost pad. Tackle 5, Cook. Flanagan, Gutherson kicks, ricochets up. This might be 6 again. It is. You heard Adam G. Gutherson has it. Come on, St. George Illawarra. Can they be first to score out there? Played to Val Holmes, given to Kyle Flanagan. Then it's Couchman. This is Toby Couchman. 8 metres out from the Warriors' line on tackle 2. We'll get up and play it. Now we're centre field with Flanagan. Shows it, goes on his own, Kyle. Brought down 5 metres out from the Warriors' line. Tackle 3. Played to Cook, goes left, gets it onto Ryan Couchman. He might have got taken high there. No, play on, says the referee. We know the Warriors can defend and defend their line. Now Flanagan, now Atkinson, and then he got the pass away. They keep it alive, set 2-2 for the corner. It'll be the first try of the match to Hamish Stewart.
8: He kept the ball alive. He got it out to Setu two, and the big red V strike first at Cogra Jubilee Oval.
2: And didn't he, Setu two? He's absolutely given an absolute gobful there, and the Dragons, they go in first. A nice little play here from Atkinson, a nice little outline from Hamish Stewart, a one-on-one tough tackle, and it's a Tom Brady American football pass, and Setu two, too big, too strong in the corner, and absolutely gives Tua Picky a bit of a spray. I don't know if we'll be doing that just yet, but Wado, the Dragons, they are on the scoreboard first.
1: Yeah, it's early in the game to be giving a serve to the opposition, but listen, off possession, they decided not to take the penalty shot. On the last tackle, they got a ricochet, another six again, and then it was a great line from the back row. A strong physical in these conditions. You know, some great skill to absorb the contact, find an offload to the winger, and the drag is just what they needed. That's so much confidence to get across the line first, Grubby.
2: Yeah, it's just that little line there, that little line from Hamish Stewart and Tuivasa-Sheck jammed out the back. A really tough one-on-one tackle for Harris Tavita in the wet. And as I said, Hamish Stewart, a nice Tom Brady pass there.
13: Yeah, that pass, it was like he's starting a game of down ball, wasn't it? He just sort of threw it down over a few heads, but down, and then Setu two just had to pick it up on the ricochet.
2: What's down ball?
13: Down ball's a game we used to play at Marcelin College. I was quite good at it too. Probably fourth best in the school.
2: Terrible school.
13: Probably fourth best in the school. Used to flog your mob at school. Val Holmes with a kick coming around, and over she goes. So Triple M Beacon Trade scoreboard, St George Illawarra 6 lead the Warriors. Neil, down to you on the sideline for Bob, Jane, David, Riccio.
3: A really good start from the Red V. I like Setu too, guys. He's been one of the finds as far as unearthed by Shane Flanagan. He was brought to the footy club and has been given an opportunity. He's done well so far this year in the opportunity he's had. I tell you what, in the wet, he has slam dunked that footy. As far as down ball is concerned, I've got to say I'm with the boys. I've never heard a down ball in my life. You sound like Don Bradman hitting the corrugated drum with a cricket
13: yes,
3: stump.
13: Yes. Well, I'm just looking out to me old mate Flano, who was he played a bit of down ball as a kid.
2: Me tunnel ball?
13: No, down ball. You bounce it down toward the wall. Now, you couldn't play down ball, and your school couldn't play rugby league either. They almost got kicked out of the MCC, St. George, Maris Cogra. They were the worst football side ever.
2: That was Pagewood.
13: Here's Cook, left side now we go, and Tui Pilota, he'll be playing at his own side of the halfway line, then Cook, and then Couchman. St. George Illawarra 6, Warriors 0, Triple M. NRL is thanks to Macca's. Remember, you can get Mick Delivery. You just got to have that My Macca's app and you'll get Mick Delivery for 99 cents. Cook is dummy half. Back now for Atkinson. Kicks from 45 out. Up she goes and down. Oh, it's still alive. It's a Dragons ball, but I think you're going to find that it's been knocked on by Buchanan for St. George Illawarra.
1: Yeah, listen, not the result they wanted, but I love the intent. It was a great kick from Atkinson. Kyle Flanagan leading the chase with Buchanan. They go up there, knock it back. Can't handle it, which is okay in these conditions, but great intent with the kick chase.
13: 8.5 gone. And this is Dallin Watini-Selesniak. Ben Dobbin will call that next game for you. He's just seen him out there checking on his property portfolio up there in Ipswich. And now the Warriors up toward the halfway line through Laotaua. 6-0, St. George Illawarra lead. Play the ball, it's Egan. Egan goes and drops it. Picked up by Couchman, given to Cook. Cook gets a pass away to another Couchman. Atkinson then gets it on to Buchanan. And 10 metres inside, Warriors enter the field. Atkinson again. And then Setu 2. Check 1-2. It's Setu 2. 32 metres out. Played then to Cook. Cook got it away to Ryan Couchman. Then Flanagan got a pass away. And it will be taken by Egan, who's brought down 25 metres out. Centre of the field, Ryan Couchman. Met by Jack Ford. So just about 10 minutes gone in this game. Cook again. Atkinson now. Ball has come loose. Have not been able to finish the set. And but look, 6 of 7 versus 1 of 3. So they haven't seen much footy, the Warriors. Josh Reynolds.
2: Yeah, interesting overcall here because Gutho was on the right side with Atkinson. He went to the left, so that usually means that the play is going to go on the left. And the only time you'd really overcall that is if you had a you know, you call it a special and you got numbers or whatever, but there's sort of an underlap there. So interesting play from Atkinson there.
13: Okay, Roger Tuivasa-Sheck is being treated. Let me go down on the sideline for Bob Jane to you, David Riccio.
3: Yeah, he certainly is, Roger Tuivasa-Sheck. Just a left legging assessment being conducted by the Warriors trainer. He's out of this play. He's finding his feet now, Maroon, as the Warriors try and ruck it out of their own end.
13: Okay. Please, no more texts about down ball. It's not like handball. Handball, you hit it straight into the wall. Back to you, David.
3: Maroon, he's coming from the field now, Roger Tuivasa-Sheck. This is a blow for the Warriors. He signalled it's in his knee. A left knee problem. Roger Tuivasa-Sheck out of the game.
13: Okay, Irimia Tueva is about to come onto the field. I wish I'd have practiced that one a bit more.
1: That's big news. For Roger to know straight away that he couldn't carry on, there's a serious issue there.
13: Now, dummy half is Egan. Back to Tamari Martin. 6-0, St. George lead the Warriors on the Triple M Beacon Trade scoreboard. Gutherson takes it off the kick, gives it to Tua Palotu, and he is met by a wall of defenders and brought down by Aaron Clark with the help there of Jacob Laban. Short side out of dummy half goes Kyle, and he is then brought down by Aaron Clark. Roger Tuivasa-Sheck gone. We'll get David Riccio to keep an eye on that. Dragons cough it up. So now it's a Warriors ball. It comes out now to Lofi Carm-Pereira. Steps inside one. Still going, Carm-Pereira. For the line. Too easy in the end. Too easy in the end for Carm-Pereira. Look, fair dinkum. He just went straight through the middle without a hand laid on him.
1: Broken field play, always dangerous. Off the back of a Val Holmes error, carrying out of yardage. The Warriors knew there was some space out left. We just seen the replay. Tamari Martin from Hooker just makes contact with the ball. Wade Egan, smart play. They just promote it. Harris DeVita finds Carm Pereira with the big left foot pirouette. And who is it? Someone just clocked off there in the middle. Yeah, Pacifica Tonga just thought his job was finished. And all of a sudden, someone with the speed and elusiveness of Carm Pereira can bounce back to the middle so quickly and just exposes that lack of tie-up. The Dragons just make it hard for themselves there. Compound the error without being able to defend it, Grubby.
2: Yeah, and I was literally just about to say before Val dropped that ball, it's got a feeling about it. Score the first try. Tuivasa-Sheck comes from the field. This could be the night, and then an error. And it's just pretty much class. Carm Pereira, like, that is just pure speed. It was sort of like everyone in the middle there was scared to go towards him because he was going to come off his left again. But as you said, Wado, you cannot clock off for 1 second in the NRL. And you got stung there in the middle.
13: Lofi Carm-Pereira left the Gold Coast Titans. He'd be blowing up deluxe about that. But anyway, he gets a try tonight. And now Harris DeVita puts over the extras. 6-6 on the Triple M Beacon Trade scoreboard. Down to you, David.
3: He's been sensational since coming over from the Gold Coast Titans, has Lofi Carm-Pereira. They wanted him for one reason, and we just saw it. His absolute blinding speed off the mark. They just didn't have it. In seasons gone by, the Warriors, sure, they've had Roger Tuivasa-Sheck back there and Dallin Watene Zalesniak, but Lofi Carm-Pereira is just in another speed level.
13: Yes,
3: and
13: indeed.
3: Just add to their outside backs next year, Will Warbrick coming to the Warriors. So from strength to strength are the Warriors' outside backs. That's a good hit back by the Warriors. I'll get an assessment on Roger Tuivasa-Sheck. He's currently inside the Warriors' dressing room, out of the game with a knee injury.
13: Thank you, David. 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
1: Please don't do that again.
13: Well, Grubby's lovely wife, Sian, loves it when we sing the jingles.
2: Oh, that's the Ream song, though.
13: It's Tui Ava. And then they are right in the middle of the field now, the Warriors, getting up the player back to a picky. Dummy half is Egan. And some of those Dragons fans for mine were offside. Aaron Clark, though, is brought down. He's at about 8 metres, his own side of the halfway line. 14 gone. It's 6-6. Triple M Beacon Trade scoreboard. And now down that short side of the field goes Jacob Laban. Tackle one. Tackle count restart. Jackie Ford. Maybe his origin year is not over. Just maybe. Game two, game three. Egan again. Aaron Clark almost goes right through. Beautiful little offload to Wigan. Now they go down the right side. Jackson forward. And Ford is going to be met by Cook. And so eventually tipped over by Hamish Stewart. The ball comes loose, picked up by Aaron Clark. Still alive. Is this Tua Picky? I think it is. A shimmy, and a whoosh. And he's brought down 21 metres out. Tackle count restarts again. Egan, and then Fisher-Harris, and then Aaron Clark. So 15 metres out, just to the right-hand side of the upright, running toward the Sydney end. Fisher-Harris now crawling his way toward the try line, and that's tackle two. Played to Egan, right side, long pass to Mari Martin, drops one under. Jackson Ford again, brought down 3 metres out. They could go over again here, the Warriors. And then at the play, the ball, it's Egan, and he got a pass away to Tamari Martin. Quick hands required, to a picky, went behind Dalamutini-Zalesniak. Went behind Dalamutini-Zalesniak. Tackle is high, says the G-string. And so the St. George Illawarra Dragons give away a silly penalty in good ball. So what do we do here, Wade Egan? Would you take the two, Wade Graham, considering the fact that the rain is pouring?
1: Yeah, well, it's always a good option in these conditions. But that's a set after point for the Warriors. They just never were able to get to the end of it. 3-6 again, and now a penalty late in the set again, just giving the Warriors plenty of opportunity and field position here.
13: So we've got Ford, five out, tackle one. And played to Wigan and to Mari Martin. And Fisher-Harris goes straight up the middle. 16 gone. First half of this game. Egan again. Little shallow pass. Halasima gets his first touch. I think you'll find Egan. And then Tamari Martin throws a dummy. Strolls over. Strolls over like a game of Oztag. And scores try number two on the Beacon Trade scoreboard. Warriors lead the Dragons 10-6.
2: This is a Wade Egan special. Not many hookers in the game can do this. He plays so square out of the ruck, so square. As we can see here on the Harvey Norman replay, engages the markers, gets Atkinson, and Tamari Martin, as he done last week, just slotted straight in. A nice show and go, and the Warriors go in for their second try. But honestly, Wade Egan, that deception around the ruck to play so square, engage Atkinson, engage Gutherson, it is just absolutely brilliant ball playing from the number nine, Wade.
1: Oh, he's one of the best with his service, particularly on try line. You mentioned how square he goes. And you've got to give a rap to Iremia Tavar. He just came onto the field. He ran that line and got Dan Atkinson to commit. Created the 3-on-2 out the back to Mario Martin with the good show and go. Took advantage of it.
13: Okay, Triple M Pertec kick predictor. On-field drama. Yes, please. Worksite drama. No, thank you. Drama-resistant Pertec since 1980. 69% says the Triple M Pertec kick predictor. We've got Manly Titans coming up. That game live on the Triple M you are listening to or via the listener app. This kick's no good. It's no good. It's Warriors 10, St. George Illawarra 6. Atkinson now leaves the field. Looks like an arm. Down to you, David Riccio.
3: Yeah, look, major drama for St. George Illawarra. It's actually Hayden Buchanan, Maroon. Hayden Buchanan, the right centre, the youngster, looking to make his mark in this Dragon side. He's coming from the field with it looks to be a left shoulder injury. It's a major blow for Saints. More reconstruction to their back line. Tyrell Sloan will now go straight into the action. He was named in Jersey 18, Tyrell Sloan. So we'll see what cosmetic changes Dean Young makes here. Whether Gutherson moves from fullback and Sloan goes to fullback, we shall soon see. But it's Hayden Buchanan coming from the field with a shoulder injury.
13: Okay, thank you very much. So it is Hayden Buchanan with the shoulder injury. Thank you, David. Rain continues to fall and Warriors lead 10-6. Kickoff is taken by Tamari Martin, given to Jackson Ford, who runs at Pasifiki Tonga. And then we'll get up and play it back to Egan. So we can confirm next week that is a Sunday night game in Sydney, Warriors Penrith, which is an odd occasion for such a big game. Really, that's a bloody Friday night special. Here's Fisher-Harris. And then played to Egan on tackle four. The Tua Picky, oh, he just almost found a little maze through there. Last play on this set. Back now, Fisher-Harris, Harris DeVita, I beg yours, kicks it. Spiraling down, taken beautifully by the little man, set 2-2. Down to you, David.
3: Yeah, so Clint Gutherson has moved from fullback to right centre to cover the injury to Hayden Buchanan, and Tyrell Sloan is at fullback, right?
13: Ball is played now to Atkinson and then to Gutherson. And then played to Cook again, and then Tui Pilotu. Was angry before he even got out there tonight. Played then to Cook. Here is Sloan now, up toward the halfway line. So just to confirm, that was Hayden Buchanan with the shoulder. Last tackle. Back now, and the St. George Illawarra Dragons kick is coming down to be taken by Khan Pereira. 15 out from his own try line. Still Warriors 10, St. George Illawarra 6. As Triple M rocks the footy for Maccas. When the footy's on and you can't miss a moment, get Maccas delivered. 99 cent delivery fee only on the My Maccas app.
1: It's going to hang on here, the Dragons. A lot of possession went the Warriors' way after their first try with discipline and six agains. Just got to get back to a couple of set for sets, even out that possession, and then, you know, hope for some momentum to swing their way.
13: And a dummy half there. It's Egan. And then it's Leia Tower getting up to play it. Egan again. Aaron Clark over the halfway line. Just starting to get a roll on now. Plenty of possession. 80% of the ball. Last 10 minutes, the Warriors. And that ball comes down. Sloan lets it sit up. And it goes dead. So this will be a 20-metre restart for St. George Illawarra. But yeah, 80% of the ball last 10 minutes. They really have turned that possession around and got some momentum on the back of it. The Warriors wait up.
1: Yeah, that, and Dragons, they have to recognise there's someone in their team. Just calm them down. Just be patient. Just get for our sets. Kick it back to them. And then eventually, if you can do that enough, the Warriors will give you either an error or it will discipline themselves.
13: Beacon Trade, backing tradies with all the lighting, fan switches and electrical, all the jobs that you need. Beacon Trade, let's make light work. And I saw them dropping off a load at your duplex there, Grubby.
0: Mm-hmm.
13: Cook. Then it went across to Atkinson. Sloan now, right on the halfway line. 21 minutes gone. Sloan plays it. Gutherson is in there at dummy half. But they are just starting to win the game. This starting to win the momentum of this game. The Warriors. There's a kick from Atkinson. But gee, that's high. Coming down. Kyle gets there first. Kyle Flanagan. Ball is loose. Referee Adam G's blown the whistle. Kyle makes contact pre the ball.
0: Yeah, look, I know that's a penalty, but I love the kick chase. You know, I don't want St. George. They sort of got into their shell a bit. At the start, they were doing all the little things right. Wado was saying how well, you know, their kick chasing, kick pressure, even their line speed is good at times, and that's how they're going to scrap a win. They sort of went back into their shell, but that was, you know, even though Kyle gave away the penalty, I do like the intent on that play.
13: Okay, keep your text coming in. 0457 10 1049. Dez says, I saw Grubby Reynolds. Hang on, we've got a knock on here. Hang on. Yes, a knock on. Harvey Norman replay. That is what they need to do, Wade. Just force some errors like that in good field position.
1: Yeah, that's, again, set for set. Yeah, they hurt themselves after the Warriors' first try. Three back-to-back six agains and then a high tackle penalty which allowed the Warriors to go back-to-back. But if they can stay in this, the longer they can go set for set, keep the game alive, the more their confidence will grow. And it doesn't take many opportunities in today's game to get the momentum yourself and have some good positive things go your way.
13: 10 of 13 for the Warriors in the completion rates department for Choice Hotels on the Choice Hotel stats. Cook, Flanagan, and Pacifici Tonga. 10 metres inside Warriors' end. He will now play it to Cook. Then it went to Flanagan again. They want to be next to score as it comes out now to Wigan to play it for the Dragons. Kyle Flanagan again. And drops one under there for Ryan Couchman. Good work, too, to get it back to Sloan. And Sloan, oh, it's Pacifici Tonga, I beg your pardon, who's brought down about 29 metres out from the Warriors' line. Then Cook. Then Flanagan. Atkinson. And it's put down there by Hamish Stewart.
0: Yeah, look, I was literally just about to give the Saints a rap, Saints halves a rap for, you know, hitting short because they have got a bit of joy. They scored a try off the back of it. But this one from Atkinson, like, in the wet, you cannot do that. And it's behind him. It's just lots of, I want more drop plays, change of direction. But Wade, you played in the back row.
2: in the wet, like even in not in the wet, that ball that close to the line, like it's too much pressure.
1: Well, and he challenged the outside shoulder, you know, of the defender, which sort of ran his back rower out of room. So it wasn't, you know, well executed or the communication was wrong. But again, Grubby, when you're just trying to go set for set, I love the ball movement, one pass, speed out the back, but you know, the safe option is turn your back rower under.
2: Yeah.
13: Now the Warriors with a 10-6 lead. Egan, Dallin, Rotini, Zalesnia. Good strong run, brought down. Still his own side of the halfway line. Egan again. And then to James Fisher-Harris. 0457 10 1049 if you'd like to text us. Egan again. And then the great Aaron Clark. Tackle four for the Warriors. Egan goes to Jackson Ford. Jackson Ford is now deep inside the territory of the Dragons. Looks like Emre Gula getting ready to come into the contest. Last play of the set. Egan goes short side to Mari Martin. Those kickers might have overrun the kicker. Wotini Zalesniak still alive, still tackle five. And then put down, picked up by Kyle Flanagan. Floats a pass into nobody. Oh, geez, they got lucky there as Tua Palotu brings it forward. But, oh, that could have been anything. That could have been game over. This is Tua Palotu now, in fact. 20 metres his own side of halfway. 15 to the break. Warriors 10, St George Illawarra 6 on the Triple M Beacon Trade scoreboard. And now Val Holmes will look to offload. Remember, Dragons looking for their first victory of the season. And Gutherson is now just his own side of the halfway. Cook out of dummy half. Got it away from one. Gold Coast Titans versus Manly. That game will be live on Triple M and All Listener. Next, with Ben Dobbin calling it for you. Tackle count restarts. We've got an injured Warriors player. It's Fisher-Harris. They leave him there. Get up. Ryan Couchman has it. Couchman's brought down. It's Toby Couchman, in fact. He'll get up and play it. They'll get a penalty. They'll get a penalty here. Quick tap taken by Damien Cook. And he's brought down. Well, they're only 4 points behind. And then Sloan in there at dummy half. To the left, Kyle Flanagan. Val Holmes comes back infield. Goes backwards. Loses
1: great
13: about
1: tackle,
13: 4 metres.
1: Jack Ford.
13: Great tackle, Jack Ford, to bring him down. 2 metres on tackle two. And then this is Hamish Stewart. 10 metres out. Damien Cook got it away to Gula. Gula looked to offload. Maybe the pass isn't on. He's tipped over. He's 1 metre out from the Warriors' line. Cook goes left with a long pass to Flanagan. Dropped underneath again there. Couchman back to Kyle Flanagan. He goes forward, taken and brought down in a big strong tackle by Toiava. And that's the last tackle of the set. I think Kyle, is he okay? Is he injured? No, he's okay. Kyle will get up very gingerly. And he's saying something might be in his eye here. He just needs a squirt. Look at this on the Harvey Norman replay. Oh, no, I think that the big fella, Aramia Tuava, got him high there, Grubby.
2: Yeah, he got him a little clip as he was falling onto the ground there, but very, very hard there. They're both pretty much on the floor. But we've seen it this year. Anything in the head
1: We heard Ricky Stewart after his game talk about confusion and
13: crackdowns,
1: interpretations, yeah. And it's amazing how often we can change on the run in our competition. Professional competition, we just change interpretation on the run. Disruptors gone, you know, at the start of the season, it's 100% a penalty.
2: Yep.
1: But I don't mind if they're going to be
13: consistent.
1: Use discretion.
13: At concern and batted dead by the Warriors.
1: Yeah, I don't mind if they're going to use discretion to adjudicate the game, but they've got to do it consistently.
2: Yeah.
13: Absolutely.
1: If a player slips and falls and there's incidental head contact, fine, no penalty. But it's no penalty for everywhere.
2: Yeah, yeah, yeah. Like there's no intent in that. They're both slipping on a wet night.
1: I agree with the decision, actually, but it's just we've seen that penalty.
2: Yeah.
13: Okay, now James Fisher-Harris gone for an HIA. Warriors 10, St George Illawarra 6. That's been ping-ponged around. I think this will be okay. I think this will be Tua Pilotto's ball for the Dragons. getting up to play it back. Val Holmes on tackle one. Kyle Flanagan has it now. Gets a pass away to Ryan Couchman. Couchman goes inside the 20 and brought down on tackle two. He'll get up and play it now for Damien Cook. Then Kyle again gets the pass away. This time it's Toby Couchman, and Toby Couchman is only 8 metres out, right in front of the post. But now Irimia Tuava is, this will definitely be, I would suggest, an HIA issue. Dan, are you on the sideline for Bob Jane, David Riccio?
3: Yeah, this is concerning for the Warriors fellas. As you said, James Fisher-Harris straight up the tunnel, and it's Couchman going forward with a heavy contact. And Irima Tuavava, he's just been left on the ground for the Warriors, and the Warriors medical staff are now treating him. He remains on his stomach, maroon. So

0: he's okay. And I think he's done for the night, but
1: yeah.
0: Is that a cat one, wouldn't it be?
1: I think so.
0: Yeah.
1: Stowers Smith comes out there. I love the look of this guy.
2: Yeah, I like him too.
1: He looks like one of those old-fashioned guys they used to shoot out of a cannon.
0: He's only 21, you know.
1: Is that right?
2: Hey, really?
0: No, he's a bit older than that.
1: All right.
2: He's actually 47.
1: Cook, and then Flanagan, and then Ryan Couchman. 12 minutes left in the first half. Triple M NRL for Ream Hot Water. For the hottest of hot water you've ever seen, Flanagan. And then Atkinson, and right side, brought down and a good tackle by Jackie Boy Ford. 9 metres out, 10 in from touch. He'll play it to Cook. Then it comes back now. It heads up with Couchman. The ball comes loose, picked up by a Warriors player. And, of course, all those replays too. Right now to Harvey Norman, get bonus gift cards with selected Australian furniture and betting. That ends Monday. How are you going with the second baby business, Grubby? Anything happening there on the... I had that new mattress sent round to your joint.
2: Yeah, it's a bit hard.
1: Yeah. The mattress.
2: Right,
1: yeah.
0: It was a new one. That was Maroon's old one. He got the new one.
2: Oh, mate, it had some marks on it.
1: Yes, Stowers. Just put the gurney on it. It'll be fine. Now, this is Laban. Laban up toward halfway. Warriors 10, St. George Illawarra 6. Geez, you're ungrateful. I give you a mattress, a little bit slightly used. Via Munga, in fact, is now out there for the Warriors, who lead 10-6. Play Dwegan. Back now for Tamari Martin from inside his own. That's a shocking kick. That's just gone straight out onto the Prince's Highway. So...
3: change over here.
0: Here we go, Robbie. This is the perfect opportunity. They've had a little bit of possession down this end. The Dragons, they've worked back almost even with the Warriors in terms of possession. Harv's got to get in control here. Good communication. Let's throw some decent shape and ask some decent questions to this Warriors defence.
1: So, Cook. And then the Turkish cowboy, Emre Gula. 18 metres inside Warriors' end. Cook again, then for Couchman. Ryan to Toby Couchman, the Thrill Butchers. The Butcher Boys are 20 metres out, and they'll get up and play it to Cook, who comes back toward the centre. Tackle count will restart there. Via Munga is the culprit. And now they're 11 metres out from the Warriors' line with a fresh set. They need to be next to score. It would be epic if they are. Here's Gula, met by Stowers Smith. 5 metres out, just to the right-hand side of the upright on tackle two. Cook goes left. Atkinson goes to Flanagan, left again, goes out to Sloan, steps inside one, steps away from Stowers Smith, tries to straighten up, brought down by Via Moga, about 5 metres out on tackle three. Here's Kyle Flanagan, throws a dummy, Kyle goes on his own, but they stop him right on that try line, Kyle, about half a metre out on tackle four. Then it's played to Cook again. Then it goes to Gula, Sloan. Oh, the pass to Tuipulotu went at his feet and over the sideline. Fair dinkum. I mean, they had numbers. It was set up. Somehow, they mucked it up.
2: Well, okay, so that pass, that literally seemed like a guy, right? So he's a fullback. And I know he's not getting the reps because Gutho's at fullback, but you got to know the plays. He did not know what was going on there, and he's just thrown a ball to his winger and said, here you go, mate, you do your best in the wet and have a pass at your feet, why don't you? That is such a poor play there. Waiter, you called for it. They needed a bit of direction in that set. They needed the spine to link up, and just slowing that. That was a really poor play from him there.
1: Expert comments, Seabus Super with Josh Reynolds, Wade Graham. So they go the short side to Tamari Martin. Then he got it away to Jacob Laban. And 8.5 minutes left in the first half of this game. Egan again. Tuipiki has it now. They come back towards the centre. Harris DeVita got a pass away. Good defence that time round for St. George Illawarra as it's played back. Tuipiki again. And then given it to Tamari Martin. Kick down to Sloan, who takes it in the field of play. Slides along, but that's a great chase from Jackson Ford to bring him down 3 metres in the field of play. Let's for Bob Jane T-Mart go down to the sideline. Much happening, David Riccio.
4: Yeah, look, it's a dislocated shoulder for Hayden Buchanan, the Dragon centre. He's gone for the game. Hayden Buchanan, dislocated shoulder. Guys, interestingly, just as far as the New Zealand Warriors HIA concerns, James Fisher-Harris and Irema Tuivai, both are gone.

0: both are Category 2 HIA, believe it or not. Category 2, so they're both undergoing an assessment as we speak.
1: Okay, thank you very much. Sloan Atkinson from outside the 40. This kick is coming down to be taken by Tuviki on the full and gets a good run back before they pull him down. Get up and play it to Harris Tevita, then Lofi Khan Pereira. Brought down by Damien Cook. Still Warriors 10, St. George Illawarra Stinks on the triple at Beacon Trade scoreboard. Tackle count restarts in this game. We're already at 8. Short side Egan. And Jacob Laban is brought down. Plays it again to Egan. Stowers Smith. Oh, he crawled along the ground, made an extra 10 metres. He's about 30 metres out on tackle 3. Now the ball is with Aaron Clark via Malgar. Smacked down on his back. But they are right where they need to be, about 18 metres out on tackle 4. Tackle count restarts again. Egan, Aaron Clark. So 8 metres out, fresh set. They could go in again here. One more before half-time. Egan to Mari Martin. Quick hands required. Tuapiki. Dallin for the corner. The flying mullet goes over. Dallin Watini's the Lesniak. And the Warriors go up 14-6.
2: Didn't take them long, the Warriors. Dragons had so much possession this last 15 minutes. Possession and field position, unable to capitalise. Again, off the back of some six agains. Good field position, the Warriors. Sharp in attack, Tamari Martin deep into the line. Finds Tuapiki, who did well. Beat the tackle of the Dragons winger. Managed to find the offload to Dallin. And how many times have we seen this man score in the corner? Doesn't need much room. Flirts with the try line. Despite the conditions, reaches out one hand, slams it down, Grubby.
3: It's quite unbelievable how he does that in the wet Wado, and he's done it for years. But Tui Pilotta, if you're going to come in and jam like that, you've got to make the tackle. You know, these are the things that are letting down the Dragons. And, hey, let's throw another thing out there. Their discipline is absolutely horrendous tonight. Like, they're in the game. And then, you know, you don't even have to be looking at, you know, at the game, and all you hear is da-dun, just six against six again. It's really costing this St. George team, but a beautiful finish there.
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3: A friend of mine says hello to you.
1: Who's that?
3: One of the greats, Terry Lamb. Says he's listening in the car home from the races.
1: Now, see, there's
3: says he likes you, actually.
1: Yes, I love him. I love Bar. Many functions with the great Baba. Now, 40%. Now, he was a quality Bulldogs halfback. He was. Here's the kick now from the sideline. 40% Pertek kick predictor. No good. Warriors 14, St. George 6. Down to you on the sideline, David Riccio.
4: Geez, Bar was happy last night downstairs in the dressing rooms after that Bulldogs win. But here, as far as the Dragons and Warriors are concerned, Dallin Watene Zalesniak, fellas. How's this, right? I'll give you a Choice Hotel stat. He has now scored in 7 consecutive games for the Warriors. Now, that's an elite club. There's only been 4 previous Warriors that have scored in 7 straight games. Let's go with them. The great Connie Hurrell, Manu Vatavai, Todd Skinny Byrne, and Francis Melli.
1: There you go. Some good names in there. The great Manu. Wasn't he a pleasure to watch? The Beast. And then Jacob Laban. We'll get up and play it to Egan. How did he go at the races, Bar? Did he back a few winners?
3: Oh, he would have killed it. Always
1: Egan,
3: does.
1: He'd have been in a corporate box. He would have forgotten to put a bet on. He'd have been in the lap of luxury. Laban plays it to Egan. Jackson Ford is brought down. 14-6, Warriors lead Dragons. 4 minutes left in the first half. Aaron Clark over the halfway line. And Egan brings him down with the help of Cook. Gee, by gee, they'll be in trouble if the Warriors get another one before the break. Tamari Martin on tackle 5 runs, then kicks. Sloan takes it on the full 10 metres out. Then sends one back across to Setu 2. And 2 is brought down by, I thought it was going to be Lofi Khan Pereira. And it was, in fact, the great Leka Halasima. Dummy half Atkinson. Tuapolotu. Brought down by Laban. And once again, tonight, Gold Coast Titans take on Manly. And That game is live on Triple M, and listen to the great Ben Dobbin will call that one for you. The Triple M chopper is just landing him at Mascot Airport. He'll go via Macca's, get himself some nuggies and a Diet Coke, and then he will be here. Cool picking, 10 metres out from his own line. How many nuggies do you reckon he could eat it? Here's our tour pick. He's gone right through. He's gone right through. He's over the halfway line. He comes to the defence and puts the brakes on. And that means that Egan can stop him. But by gee, he picked up his run metres there to a picky. That was a beautiful run. That was a Mick Delivery well played moment. Now it comes across to Leia Tower. They're only 20 metres out again. Make it 30. Egan and Harris to Vita and Jackson Ford. And Ford's going to be tipped up 9 out from the Dragons line on tackle 3. Egan again. And then it went to Mare Martin. Now, 10 metres out right in front of the post on tackle 4. Egan again. Then it comes across now for Tamari Martin. Got the pass away.
5: Tackle.
1: They'll do well to hold him up here. They do. And Jacob Laban will play it. Out of dummy half, Egan, short side to Tamari Martin. They're almost over the sideline. They run it on the fifth, but they are 1 metre out, 1 metre in from touch, changeover.
3: That was a really nice tackle there from Cole Flanagan. One-on-one with the bigger man in Laban. It was a must-make tackle, otherwise he was strolling over for a try. But I'll tell you what, Wado, not a bad way to start your set.
2: Well, end your set in that
3: end
2: corner.
3: Set, sorry, yeah, unbelievable.
2: They did well, the Dragons, just to hold on. Defend after that break and tell Picky. If they find another try there, the Warriors' dramas in this game, Bobby.
1: Your voice there, mate, you sound a bit like, for those who are old enough to remember, Gus Mercurio.
2: Yeah, sorry about that. Grubby caught me on the hop.
3: Sorry, mate.
2: So had to have a cough.
3: It's like the bounce off each other, yeah. No? Especially yeah. When I get
2: I'll be
3: right.
2: Better in the second half.
1: You could get a job in an adult movie with a voice like that. Is Cook still 14?
2: What makes you say I haven't had a...
1: Well, you probably have over there in Canada.
3: Yeah.
1: And now here's Ryan Couchman. Those expert comments for Seabus Super. Right on the halfway line, 1 minute and 10 seconds left in the first half. The dummy half there sends it across now for Atkinson to kick, and it's spiralling down. The bounce is okay, and it's taken by Lofi Khan Pereira, and he's brought back by, and he's pulled down by Imre Gula with the help of Kyle Flanagan. 50 seconds left in the first half. And now Dallin Martini's a Lesniak. Gets up and plays it to come across there to now to Leka Halasima, who plays it to Wigan. They want more points before the break to a picky. Tackle 4, running it, making yards around that play the ball, around that ruck. And as I say, it Egan gets out of dummy half and just makes the simplest knock on you've ever seen in your life. 17 of 22 sets completed for the Warriors, but it's a slippery old ball down there where you are on the sideline, David Riccio.
4: Yeah, good news for the Warriors. James Fisher-Harris has cleared his HIA. Still waiting on Eremia Tavia, just the way he was so prone on the ground. I mentioned it before, I was just quite surprised it was only considered a Category 2 head knock, but he is going through that process. Fisher-Harris cleared with 20 seconds remaining in this first half.
1: I saw you, Grubby, walking around Caxton Street at Magic Round. You wouldn't have got you wouldn't have cleared an HIA, mate.
3: No.
1: You
3: no.
1: would not have cleared
2: an HIA. What are you talking about? I seen Grubby on Saturday. He was in fine form.
1: Well, this wasn't Saturday. This was...
3: Tuesday.
1: Staggering, tripping himself over outside of a McDonald's. Half-time, Warriors 14, St. George Illawarra Dragons 6. And there's the... siren in the background, or it could be the fake siren, seeing that we're at Cogger Oval. But half time, and St. George and the Warriors for Ream Hot Water. 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
13: And welcome back. It's half time at Cobra Jubilee Oval here in Sydney Town. Warriors 14 lead the St. George Illawarra Dragons 6. Commentary team is Wade Graham, Josh Reynolds. We've got a very special guest in the studio. And I'm so happy to have you here, Shane Flanagan. Welcome to the Triple M studios, old mate.
14: Yeah, it's great to be here. Been out of it for a while, a couple of weeks at home doing some chores and glad to be back at work.
13: Yeah, I mean, I hear you doing a bit of stuff with the other mob before you got the coaching gig, but yep. It's great to have you over here. How have you seen that first half, mate?
14: Josh, you probably hit it on the head, the nail on the head. The Dragons just gave too many ill-disciplined six agains at the back end of sets. There was one there, just Clint Gutherson, that he lost the contact and then he just tried to wrestle it back. And you can't do it in the modern game. The referee just keeps blowing six again. So that's hurt them. And, you know, a couple of bad errors with the ball when they're attacking the try line. Haven't put the Warriors under any goal try line pressure. So they need to tidy up those two things for the Dragons. It's one of these games that if they can just jag a try, dive over from dummy half, you know, they'll get a bit of... They started off well, they got it the first try, but they just need to find some spirit and just find some hope and belief that they can get it done.
15: Yeah, I agree with Shane, obviously. He influenced a lot of the way I think about football, but listen, it's 14-6.
14: Sorry about that.
15: Yeah.
14: Beautiful.
15: 14-6. The game's still there for them. They've just got to keep competing, keep turning up for each other, keep defending when the Warriors have those momentum swings and that possession, particularly on their goal line. And, you know, like the fun I said, jag a try, whether it's chasing a kick, diving over from hooker, picking up a loose ball and finding some opportunity. They got to keep fighting here as a unit, as all 13 of them on the field, and, you know, hopefully some luck goes their way.
14: And we see, you know, if in the dressing room, you know, Wade Egan getting some treatment. So everything's not going right for the Warriors. They're actually there to get beaten, but yeah. The Dragons, it's had to been ill-disciplined and just ball control's been poor.
13: But what about for yourself, Flano? I mean, I know you told me as soon as I saw you tonight that you've been, you know, just doing a few things around the house, probably de-stressing.
14: Yep.
15: Well, it's good to see him smiling, actually.
13: Yeah.
15: I mean, smiling for Shane is a rare occurrence. He coached me for about 10 years. Maybe two smiles a year was about the average.
14: So it was always worried about what you're doing away when you weren't at training. So
15: She'll be right, mate.
13: But you have. Let's remember that you are a premiership winning coach and a very successful coach. So surely, you know, it's not over for you. The gig comes up, you're interested.
14: Yeah, really interesting. You know, probably at the moment my head's just around, you know, I'd love to be able to just get back in, you know, do an assistant role. You know, I love doing the commentary. So I'll just take a big breath and I can't sit at home and not do anything.
13: Yeah.
14: That drives me crazy. So I need to be out working.
15: Drives his missus crazy more than anything. So he has to get out of the house.
14: She drives me crazy. She leaves a little list every morning of things to do. Take the washing out, go to the groceries. I've never ever been to Woolworths or Caringbah, and I think they've been there every day in the last month. So, yeah, I need a job. So anyone out there needs an
13: old coach. You can have a job here. We'll find something for you to do here. Anyway, mate, it's wonderful to catch up with you.
14: Thank you.
13: And you're on the next call team with Dobbo, and you guys will be doing the Gold Coast Titans taking on Manly. That game, if you're in Sydney, that game's on the Listener app, okay? You Manly fans, that's on the Listener app. It's on Triple M everywhere else. But always remember, if there's a game on, if it's not on your Triple M, it's on the Listener app. We're going to take a break and come back with the second half as Triple M rocks the footy.
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2: Now Flanagan, now Atkinson, and then he got the pass away. They keep it alive, set 2-2 for the corner. It'll be the first try in the match. No, Hamish knew it. He kept the ball alive. He got it out to set 2-2, and the big red V strike first at Cobra Jubilee Oval. Comes out now to Wafi Khan Pereira, steps inside one. Still going, Khan Pereira for the line. Too easy in the end. Too easy in the end for Khan Pereira. And then Tamari Martin throws a dummy, strolls over and scores try number two. Egan, Tamari Martin, quick hands required, to a picky. Dallin for the corner. The flying mullet goes over. Dallin Watini Selesniar.
3: Warriors 14, Dragons 6 as Triple M rocks the footy.
13: And welcome back to the second half of this game live at Cogra Jubilee Oval here in Sydney. 0457 10 1049. Les from Chester Hill says, Wado, are your boys still playing ice hockey?
15: They are.
13: How are they going?
15: Yeah, they're going okay. It's cold on a Sunday morning when you get them out there early, but they're loving it. Also, well, the team we go for, the Montreal Canadiens, they're into the conference finals for the Stanley Cup, so the boys are enjoying that.
13: Oh, my God. My Christine likes the Florida Panthers.
15: Yeah, they're good.
13: We went to see them play. That was fun. Florida Panthers and Rangers. Have you ever been to that, Grubby?
4: Hockey?
13: Yeah.
4: Love it.
13: And you do?
4: Yeah, I've been to a few. I actually think it's... I don't really watch it on telly, to be honest, but live, one of my favourites.
13: Unbelievable,
4: sports.
13: Yeah. It's awesome. The garden, Madison Square Garden.
4: I went to Nashville. That's where I went.
13: Okay.
4: After Vegas.
13: Yeah, right.
4: On my honeymoon. It was so good.
13: And did you have a nice honeymoon?
4: Yeah, we did.
13: Did you?
4: Yeah.
13: Did you kiss and cuddle a lot on honeymoon?
15: He went to the ice hockey, the NBA, the NBA.
4: We literally did.
15: All the sports. Took his wife on a honeymoon to all the sporting events that America has to offer.
4: Yeah, well, the one good thing is she gets there. She knows what it's all about. She just has a few drinks and just lets me enjoy it.
13: Yeah.
4: You know?
13: And how are we with the second kid? Are we getting any further down the track with that?
4: Well, we can just say, let's just say we're chipping away. I actually have to throw that mattress.
15: Don't put pressure on him, mate. It's
13: chipping away.
15: No pressure, just do it, mate. It'll happen in
4: time. Yeah, exactly.
13: Young man like you shouldn't be chipping away. You should be like off the back fence. You should be saying, can I leave 5 minutes early?
4: Like Big Nathan Brown.
13: Yeah. Sian, if you're listening, he is coming home off the bat fence. Okay. In that beautiful new bat mattress I got him from Harvey Norman. It was A.H. Beard. Beautiful. Beautiful mattress. Okay. Now, the rain is pouring at Cogra. Which means if you're out that part of the world, in the Fair Dinkum department, there was an awful motor vehicle accident just on Rocky Point Road in that neck of the woods this morning. One car going over the Captain Cook Bridge, one coming the other way, and one of them's jumped the Jersey barrier, and three people have lost their lives. So just take it really easy out there on those roads, because you never know. 1 minute, bang. And it's just that lapse of concentration, or some other idiot's lapse of concentration, and you know what happens next. So for all the people in that part of the world, that would have been a terrible shock there. Just on that bend there at San Susie, opposite the pool. 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
4: I don't know about baths. It's a bit too crammed.
13: Yeah, I don't
4: We're
13: like
4: both
13: it.
4: Pretty tall.
13: I don't like it. I'm in there with my backside. I like to clean my backside separately. Anyway, Stowers Smith off the back fence.
4: Is that how you do it?
13: Brought down off the back fence. Oh, radioactive man's out there, Josh Kerr. For those who don't know the story, Josh Kerr's father made him sleep with a microwave oven in his bedroom because it thought it would make him grow bigger. And I think it did. I think it worked. Anyway, ball has been dropped now by Lekka Halasima. Good second half start. High-fiving each other, the Dragons. That's the second half start they needed.
15: Yeah, great start for the Dragons. Strong defence, forcing the error. And we'll get the halftime report soon off Dave Riccio. With the Dragons, they would have been talking about this, starting positively, trying to be the first ones to score. If they can get it back to 14-10, 14-12, game on. But if it goes the other way, a Warriors score first, 20-6 sort of starts to look a bit hard, and where the Dragons are in their season, that might be enough to break them.
13: Now deep left side, and there's Josh Kerr, radioactive man, plays it to Cook. Right side now, Couchman. This is Ryan Couchman, brought down by Stowers Smith. Triple M Mitsubishi Triton scoreboard. 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Ball is picked up by Sloan, and Sloan is going to be stopped there by Jacob Laban, and then at the play the ball, Cook comes left. Now they're inside the 20 through Egan on tackle four. Cook again, then Flanagan, got it away to Josh Kerr, brought down on the 10 metre line on tackle five for the Dragons. Cook again, and then the little kick from Atkinson, still alive. And just perhaps Viamalga was offside there. In between,
5: touches his legs.
4: But of course, accidental offside, is it? Later?
15: Yeah, accidental offside. Yeah. I think it hit Jackson Ford and then went into, Harris DeVita, then into Lekka Halasima there. So there it is. And again, a nice little bit of luck there, the Dragons' way. Could have went either way off that ricochet. They get an opportunity here to build pressure. They need to get on the same page here and throw some decent shape at the Warriors.
13: 0457101049. We'll come back to some of those texts in a moment. Cook. And then two. Setu two is brought down by Lekka, the Wrecker, Halasima. At the play the ball, Gutherson, and back in field to Flanagan. Flanagan got it away to the Turkish Cowboy, Emre Gula. They can't stop him. And he'll just be brought down about 9 metres out. Tackle count restarts. Cook again. Then for Flanagan. Then straight up the middle for Josh Kerr. 5 metres out. Radioactive man will play it. Cook is there. Right side to Flanagan. Right side again Atkinson. And again Gutherson. Kind of run out of room there. But that's only tackle two. Three gone second half. Warriors lead the Dragons 14-6. Set to two, Atkinson. Atkinson, Gula. Gula turns to pass. Brought down 9 metres out from the New Zealand Warriors line on the third tackle. Cook. And then it went to Couchman. Juggled. And is it Kyle? Yes, it is Kyle Flanagan who brought the ball down. 12 metres out there right in front of the post. It's Cook. It's Atkinson. It's Emre Gula. And Emre Gula is going to be brought down on tackle five. So they've defended their line there. It didn't look hard with respect. Here's Kyle Flanagan now. Got the pass away to Stewart. It's come loose and been picked up by Tua Peake. Let's go down to you on the sideline, David Riccio.
6: Yeah, just as far as the Warriors are concerned, Warriors coach Andrew Webster, he just spoke to the Warriors about playing more direct and really simplifying their game. He thought they were just being a little bit too expansive with their game. Thinks they can...
13: You all right there, mate?
4: Needs the cough button.
13: He's not down there having a bunger. You've been warned about that.
6: you wouldn't believe it. You wouldn't believe it. A bug has flown straight into my mouth. How good's my radio?
4: I've never heard that.
6: Great. Andrew Webster said play more direct. Look, Aramia Tavia, gone for the game. Roger Tuivasa-Sheck, gone for the game. So it's going to be pretty thin as far as that Warriors bench is concerned. Just as far as the Dragons are concerned, Dean Young, Wade Graham touched on it. It was all about intensity. We need to start fast.
13: I think David Riccio's out in the car park watching it on his phone, having a dart. And here's Tuipulotu now. Got out of a tackle. Warriors 14, Dragons 6. Five gone second half. And so now this is Setu 2. It will be brought down. Just need that first win of the season. This St. George Illawarra Dragons side. Tuipulotu. And then Josh Kerr. And the question will remain, boys, while they don't get that first win, who gets the coaching job? Cook. And then to Stewart. It went to Atkinson. The pass went forward. Are we sure that pass was forward? I wouldn't mind having a look at that on a Harvey Norman replay.
4: I don't know if it was forward or not forward, but I just don't know about this play on last tackle. Cookie, like, hitting a back row on last tackle. Like, fair enough if the short side play is on, but, yeah, needs to do a little bit better there. Cookie, look for his halves, because now the Warriors just win the field position battle early in this second half, Wado.
15: Yeah, and we just saw that replay. Definitely a forward pass. Just sort of ran themselves out of room. I understand the want to take advantage of that quick play of the ball, but just got to realise this last tackle. They want to play up your end of the field.
13: Okay, so Warriors again. Thanks to the new Mitsubishi Triton, break new ground with the Triton Raider. Experience the formidable off-road ute built specifically for Aussie terrain, the Triton Raider. It's called the Triton Raider. Via Mauga, tackle count restarts. James Fisher-Harris, 6.5 gone, second half. Via Mauga once again. Then it goes to Tamari Martin, who offloaded the ball. Then across to Laban, 19 metres out at the play of the ball. It's Egan. And then it's via Mauga once again. Fisher-Harris couldn't get the pass away. Uh-oh, they're 5 metres out. Egan, Tamari Martin. Tamari Martin shrugs out of two tackles. And that is probably just a wee bit too easy. Tamari Martin gets the try. Warriors 18, Dragons 6. Oh, they got an embarrassment of riches around that number 7 position at the moment, Wade Graham.
15: Exactly what Andrew Webster was talking about. The two front rowers pairing up, a little short passing. Fisher-Harris able to tint the line nice and direct, get a quick play of the ball, and just caught that right-hand edge of the Dragons short. It was a simple play in the end. Wade Egan out the back to Tamari Munn, who got on the outside of Gutherson. That's how short they were. He was the centre. He sensed the danger. He tried to come up and in, shut the play down, but some great work from the halfback. Covered defence from Kerr, just couldn't quite get the tackle made, and really grubby in the end. He strolled over.
4: Yeah, and it's beautiful work there by Tamari Munn. To move on the pass there, it's so hard to do sometimes. And he just felt that, you know, pressure there from the outside incoming from Gutho. But the play that you mentioned, the nice and direct passes, short passes from their forwards, nice and square and direct, is exactly what created that. And this is what the Dragons need to do. You know, sometimes it's not up to the half. Sometimes the forwards need to do some short passes, get them on the front foot.
13: 52% Pertek kick predictor. And you know that Pertek hoses don't crack under pressure. Here we go now. There's a kick from Harris to Vita. That's an absolute beauty. No dramas whatsoever. It's all going to script. Warriors 20, St George Illawarra 6 on the Mitsubishi Triton. Scoreboard down to you, David.
6: Yeah, Maroon, this is a really interesting, shall we call it a dilemma? Luke Metcalf or Tamari Martin, as far as the Warriors are concerned, you spoke about it, embarrassment of riches. But what do the Warriors do going forward? At this stage, they're backing Martin to stay in this team and lead this team around. It's a big call upcoming for Andrew Webster, and it's not a bad position to be in.
13: There he is down there on the sideline for room hot water. He's not choking on a bug anymore. And Stowers Smith.
4: What type of bugs are
13: there? I don't know. What type of bug would you be choking on in the rain? Bugs don't come out in the rain.
4: Mosquito? No.
13: Maybe some sort of a ladybug. Or the ball is played into Egan via Mauga. Could you tell us what sort of a bug you were choking on there, Reed?
6: It was more of the mosquito variety, which is even more bizarre in this cooler climate here at Jubilee Oval, Moreno. It was completely bizarre, but it went straight down the throat.
13: All right, we're going to have a challenge here. Stowers Smith or via Mauga. Harvey Norman captain's challenge. Remember, at Harvey Norman, get bonus gift cards, selected Australian-made furniture and bedding. It ends Monday.
15: Keen to see this replay, because it looked like if anyone might have knocked the ball out, it was his own teammate, Wade Egan. Unless he's challenging a little bit too much work from Atkinson.
7: No. Dimitri Valmonga has a hold of the defender's jersey. He pulls him back in. This causes
8: Daniel to make contact with the ball. Dimitrik loses the ball.
4: I like that.
8: The responsibility is on the attacking player to not pull a defender back in. The challenge is unsuccessful.
4: See, Wado, we've been speaking about, like, that's common sense. Like, you could, they could have said, no, it's up to Atkinson to get square at marker in his hand. But no, if that doesn't happen and Atkinson doesn't do that, like, that's a good call. Like, that's what we want in everything. You know, someone hits someone, he's like a centimetre from the floor and they cop a high shot. It's not a high shot, you know? Like, this is... It's been a couple of good calls tonight, Maroon. They're changing direction.
9: Yeah.
4: They're on the up.
9: Yeah. You've been happy with a few calls tonight. Not like that poor old ice cream man on the hill. He hasn't had a customer.
4: I actually think it's on the G-string shirt, 300 referee games. If you can have a look.
9: Is that right?
4: Yeah.
9: Has he refereed 300? Here's Val Holmes.
4: Might be 30.
9: Choice Hotel red zone. 31 times the Dragons have been tackled in the opposition 20. Flanagan and then Ryan Couchman. He's 15 metres out. They need a try here, the Dragons. Cook. And Atkinson charge into the line. Stowers Smith brought him down on tackle two. 5 metres out, played to Cook. Cook gets a pass away, Couchman. Then Kyle Flanagan. Kyle takes the defence on. He's brought down. And has he dropped the ball? Yes, the ball's come loose. The ball is now with the Warriors, and they have it 10 metres out. Completion rates, what is that? 16 of 27 now, or 18 of 27 for the Dragons on the Choice Hotel stats. That's around about 69%. And then we go across to Leka Halasima. 238 games as a referee, the G-string, in first grade.
15: Close to 300.
4: Yeah. On his jersey, but watch it. You call it the jersey? Ref's jersey?
9: Yeah, bloody earth you do. But I think when he gets to 250, they're going to do a commemorative G-string.
4: Oh, he's got to wear one?
9: Yeah, he's going to wear it out there. The commemorative G-string. There's the kick now from Harris Tevita. And said to looked at it like he was going to have a committee meeting. And then he's brought down in a good tackle there by Leka Halasima. Luciano Leilua getting ready to come into the contest. Down to you, David, on the sideline for Bob Jane.
8: Yeah, look, as far as the Dragons are concerned, have to find a way back into this contest as Luciano Leilua gets into the contest. Maybe Big Luch can get them fired up, Maroon.
9: Yeah, well, going to try something.
15: The Warriors have really upped their intensity with their defence, their line speed, their contact, really putting pressure on the Dragons here in this part of the game. They can sense a victory. They get the next 10 minutes done, maybe find another try.
9: And now Sloan, and then for Atkinson. And Atkinson, that's an enormous kick, but it's taken by Tuipiki. 0457 10-1049. Fuzzy from Bulleye says, Grubby, have you ever worn a man G-string, a man thong?
4: I used to play in one.
9: Is that right?
4: Yes.
9: Been a nice, I did not know that. There you go. What about you, Wado?
15: It's just a regular Speedos, mate.
9: Okay.
15: Although out there on the field, if I ever come up against Grubby, when he tackled me, he'd like to try and give me a wedgie.
9: An atomic wedgie. A Jason Stevens special. Tackle for Egan and then Aaron Clark. Aaron Clark is brought down. It's 12 gone second half. Warriors 20, St. George Illawarra 6. The kick goes up from Tamari. Comes down, still alive. I think Tuipulotu's offside.
11: Dimitrik and then Dragons. Change over.
9: Okay, why St. George Illawarra Dragons ball? So this is now Sloan's getting ready to play it. This game's just sort of dropped off in intensity a little bit.
15: Just looking at the Dragons team and wondering, you know, where it comes from. They've had great opportunities tonight already. Haven't been able to capitalise on a lot of that. Just there's a lot of hands on knees and blokes looking at each other. And then the difference in the body language. Like, look at the Warriors all up together off the line. Just shows the difference in the confidence at the moment with these two teams. And we see Emre Gula. There's some contact right there from the Warriors, just knocking the ball straight out of the Dragons' hands.
9: And so it's a Warriors ball. Now that completion rate's really starting to fall away. A 19 of 29 for the Dragons on the Triple M Choice Hotel stats. Still 20-6, Warriors lead the Dragons. And this is played. This comes across to Fisher-Harris. Fisher-Harris is
13: Now about 19 metres out from the Dragons line on tackle two. At the play the ball, it'll go across for Tamari Martin, and then back in field via Mauga will take the tackle. Gets up and plays it back 12 metres out. Right side again, quick hands to a picky, comes out. Dallin Martini, Zalesniak, surely scores. Oh, he's a millimetre short. He tried to reach out, Dallin. He tried to reach out. Not only did he not make it, but I think you'll find he's knocked that on.
4: I'll tell you the I'll tell you one thing, boys.
12: He actually landed
4: that's
12: short.
4: That's pure rain.
12: And then the ball rolls in his hand, which makes it to the line. But I believe he's lost possession because he's using the ground to roll.
15: We're used to seeing this in dry conditions. Yeah. Up and in defence.
14: Cleared all aspects of play in the lead up.
13: Yeah, it is Harvey Norman replay.
14: Dallin Martini grounds the ball short on this angle.
13: Yeah, and then he knocks it on in the process of trying to roll it over the try line.
4: Yeah.
15: Comes off there.
13: So this will be no try, but great effort.
14: Short. Dallin then loses possession of the ball in the field of play. We have a decision.
15: We gave him a rap, Grubby, about backing himself for the corner after those slick hands. It was a Tower picky and then Lay Tower. Tap on. Gave him a little bit of space. He came off the right foot. I get it in these conditions, but, you know, I would have backed him to get on the outside, the big stretch, put the ball down.
4: He's a very special finisher, mate. Like, he's one of a kind. You see him practicing it. The Warriors actually posted something on social media this week, seeing him showing him practicing it in the corners. But those, I just want everyone to understand how sick those hands are in the wet. Like, that is hard to do in the dry. And it was, you know, too picky, like, bat on. Like, this is the Warriors. They're such a skillful side. I reckon they practice so hard during the week on all those little skills.
13: Yeah. Little one percenters.
4: One.
13: Let's go down to the sideline for Ream Hot Water, David Riccio.
8: Yeah, change here for the Warriors. Wade Egan has come from the field. He was just feeling at a bit of an ankle, so he's come off. And it's Sam Healy into the action.
13: Oh, well,
8: Dragons need to be smart around the ruck as far as their marker work is concerned, because Sam loves to play out of dummy half.
13: He's a little crackerjack, Sam Healy. The Warriors will want to have him tied up, or one of the expansion teams might have a crack at him. Now the ball is with Atkinson. Sloan is going to be taken by Harris DeVita and driven back. And then played to Setu Tu. And back in field for Egan. But St. George Illawarra, they haven't really. Well, probably Wado 10, 15 minutes since they've struck a blow.
15: We'll see. Quick tap here off the back of the penalty. Just forced out of Dylan Egan's hands. I've got to go here. Just keep on the momentum. That'll be a penalty. Oh, no, not a penalty.
13: Back to count. Restarts. Cook is there. Then it comes across and ends up with Flanagan. Big Luciano Leilua. Warriors 20. St. George Illawarra 6. Mitsubishi Triton scoreboard. Still 25 left in this game. Cook. He got it away to Couchman. That's Toby Couchman. And the Perul Butch is going to be brought down. About 25 metres out. They need to be the next to score, don't they? Cook, Atkinson charged onto it. Tackle count restarts again. What are we up to? 13 set restarts on the Choice Hotel stats. Play to Cook. Right side is Couchman. Inside the 10. Make it 5. Still going Couchman. Ryan Couchman. Let's see if there's a try in him. Tackle 2. Cook is there. Toby Couchman for the line. Surely that was high. And he's brought down 1 metre out. He'll get up and play it back if Tamari Martin lets him up. Cook is there. Then Kyle Funnigan. Then Atkinson. Then Sloan. Then Numbers. Gutherson. Beautiful tackle. Beautifully brought down. And he'll get up and play it 10 metres out. In there at dummy half 2. Got it away to Atkinson. And St. George Illawarra looking for their first try of the second half. As Stewart gets up to play it back. There's the kick. It's been ricocheted off Jackie Ford. Ricocheted, it's still alive. I know it's not. The referee's seen something.
12: Pushed him off the ball.
13: And it's Adam the G-string G. And so the Dragons will get a penalty.
4: Someone in the Dragons attack, you know, whether it starts at hooky or the halves or a back cross, someone's got to turn the corner and engage the defender, because I just feel the Warriors are eating it up. You know, they're They're very calm on the edges of the Warriors. If they feel they don't have to jam, they're not. And then they're just going one-on-one tackle, bang. And it's sort of been the same story for the Saints all night. I'd love to see someone dig nice and deep in the line and open up some space for the guy at the back.
13: Okay, here's the dummy half now, Cook. To the right side he goes, to Flanagan. Flanagan then gives it to Couchman. Couchman's brought down 9 metres out. 17 gone, second half. Nothing's really changed. Warriors lead 20-6. Cook and Atkinson and Flanagan and Leilua and Val puts it down. That ball's been picked up and away he goes. Jacob Laban, he made about 50 metres too. It was a good run from the back rower. Gets up and plays it to Stowers. Smith to a picky. Fires a big pass out. It's knocked back by Halasima, still alive. Lofie Khan Pereira is brought down, but the Warriors need one more try and that'll probably put this one to bed. Healy. Harvey Norman replay. And Val Holmes just couldn't handle that one. Sam Healy again. Stowers Smith. A lot could be said about this Warriors bench with Healy and Stowers Smith and Viamalga. Plenty of strength right across the park. A very, very good squad. They're going to go very close this year, I think, boys. Healy, left side. Back up the middle comes Fisher Harris. Against his old club, Penrith, this weekend. Short side, Healy, and Harris to Vita, and Lekka does well, still alive, hot potato. Kicked back in field there by Harris to Vita. Knocked on St. George Illawarra in the in-goal area. And that was, I think, Luciano Leilua trying to juggle it in the in-goal. Let's have a look at this on the Harvey Norman replay. So, big Luch, he couldn't handle it, and one of the Couchman boys saved his backside. Goal line dropout, still 20-6 Wade.
15: Yeah, the pressure stays on the Dragons here. Unless they can go short and get the ball back, the Warriors are going to have another set in good field position, and they've been great at, as you see. That was a smart play from Tamari Martin. The ball was floating, wasn't confident of catching it. Actually knocked it back almost on purpose.
13: Yeah.
15: He's a good little player, isn't he? Tamari Martin, yeah, he's just a goer. Well, he plays hooker, half 5'8", off the bench into the middle. He just has a crack wherever he is on the field.
13: Now Healy and Aaron Clark. So obviously with no Tanner Boyd, they've got Tamari and they've got Lukey Metcalf as well. Healy, Tamari Martin, got the pass away. Jack Ford's 5 metres out. Surely there's a try coming. Tackle 4. Healy again. Tamari Martin, Stowers-Smith. Stowers-Smith has dropped it. And this will be a knock-on by
10: the Warriors.
13: Remember, up next, we've got the Gold Coast Titans taking on Manly with the call team of Benny Dobbin and De Gerds and, of course, Shane Flanagan. Channel 7 Charlie gets in where water can't. He is on the sideline. Channel 7 Charlie White.
4: Is he on sideline?
13: Oh, Brookie. He practically runs Channel 7 now.
4: But you got to give it to him. Like he's getting down and dirty at Brookvale in the wet.
13: Yeah.
4: It's a good effort. I thought he'd be on his high horse these days and be like, no, I'm not doing that.
13: No, I don't think I want to give it to him. I think he just waltzes into things. I don't like it.
4: Yeah, okay.
13: I think he uses his pretty face to just waltz into things. That's what I think. Anyway, he'll be on the sideline. That game's at Brookvale Oval, isn't it? God, I'm so sorry I'm missing that one. Brookvale Oval's a treat. It's an absolute treat calling a game there inside the kennel. Now the ball comes back across to Cat. It's the littlest broadcast, but you're always whinging about that, Wade. The little broadcast box. Cool. Luciano Leilua over the halfway line. Look at Big Luch. What's he on? He got a pass away to Flanagan. Warriors 20, St. George Illawarra 6. 19 to go in the second half. Cook. And then it went back to Atkinson. Ball has come loose, but it goes backwards and it's picked up by Lekka, the wrecker, Halasima for the Warriors.
15: They're nice set there from the Dragons. Leilua just making a little bit of a break, and then off the back of that, an offload. Good kick to the corner, good contest. There just needs to be more of it. And Maroon, just to clarify, I don't mind the media boxes at Brookvale. It's the drive home that gets me. You leave there at 10 p.m. as we see a penalty go for the Warriors. You leave there at 10 p.m. You get stuck at the bridge. The bridge is up. Someone's packing their boat through at 10 p.m. Like, come on, give me a spell.
4: I know. I thought you were going to say the supporters can't stand.
13: No, the bridge goes up. I want to do the Blues Brothers and just hit it like a ramp.
4: Yeah.
13: Just go straight over.
4: Yep. It's a must be nice to have a yacht. What do they reckon people just have like a button to make the bridge go up?
13: I don't think it works like that. I think you've got to line up at a certain time, don't you? You want to get through.
15: Charlie's obviously listening in as always, just checking in on the call, and he's got some nice words for you, Maroon, on the text message.
13: Okay. Well, I tell you who would know. Ben Dobbin, he's in that sort of crew around Mossman, watching the kick and clap, the rugby with the GPS schools.
4: Rah-rahs.
13: With the jackets on and the patches on the sleeve and the Land Rover defenders. Here's Tamari Martin, and then it goes away to Harris DeVita, who fires one across to his winger. Luffy Khan Pereira gets try number two, and he slid on his bum 10 metres after he scored it, and it made it look more spectacular. Warriors 24, Dragons 6. They might get a win this year, the Dragons, but it won't be tonight.
4: Yeah, you called it, Maroon. I think that's the first ever bum try I've ever seen, but it was a beautiful play here from the Warriors. Who else but Aaron Clark, nice and square into the line. Both the halves link up. It's Avita Harris it was. It was a double pump. I think it might have been a triple pump. And Khan Pereira, he finished it like he usually does with a nice bum try. But this is what the Saints have needed, you know. It's Aaron Clark going nice and square into the line, not digging all the way in, giving his halves some time to go to work. Nice, slick passing. And two of the most electrifying wingers in the competition, Wado. Gee, they can finish a try.
15: Oh, can't they? It was great work from Harris DeVita. You mentioned, you know, the double pump, the triple pump. It was a peach of a pass because Setu 2 actually got into his eye line. He wouldn't have been able to see Khan Pereira. We would have to throw that pass with a little bit of faith that his winger could reel it in. And boy, he did. And once he got it, he just pinned the ears back to the corner. And another slick finish from these Warriors outside backs.
13: Yeah, Lofi Khan Pereira, 13 runs, 128 metres, 2 tries on the Triple M Choice Hotel stats. 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Harris DeVita, that's an awful kick. That's one of the worst I have ever seen in 60 years on the planet. And Warriors 24 lead St. George Illawarra 6. And we'll go back to the halfway line once again. Let's go down to you, David.
8: What an extraordinary strike rate has Lofi Khan Pereira, fellas. 61 tries in 60 NRL games. 61 tries in 60 games, Lofi Khan Pereira. He's been a fantastic pickup for the Warriors. Guys, where do the Dragons go next? They came here having lost 14 consecutive games, let's call it, with 16 minutes remaining, 24-6 down. 15 consecutive losses now for the Dragons. Now only the Knights have, as the Warriors, Maroon.
13: Oh, hang on a second. Off the kickoff, here's Harris DeVita. Gets away from one. Going to need support. Finds it in Aaron Clark. And Aaron Clark puts it down. Picked up by Val Holmes. Holmes gets the ball away. Then on to Atkinson. Atkinson to Gutherson. Gutherson is brought down. 24-6 Warriors lead St. George Illawarra Dragons. So how did this happen off the kickoff? It was just an absolute mess, which seen the ball ricochet forward to Harris DeVita, but then I thought it was going to be a try on the kickoff, but in the end, the Dragons were able to stop it. 15 minutes left in this game. Warriors 24, St. George Illawarra 6. Now it comes across to Luciano Leilua. Lovely ball to Val Holmes. He's got his winger with him. Tua Pulotu goes over. Yes, that's better. The Dragons, well, they need to go up by sixes, but Wado, that's a start.
15: Oh, that's better, Maroon. You said it. Hasn't been enough of it tonight. Here it is. Luciano Leilua, short pass to Valentine Holmes, who was hitting the hole with some intent. Gets into the clear, draws to fullback. Had a couple of options, some players inside, but elects to go. The man on his outside, Tui Pulotu. A little bit of spark, a little bit of energy there, Grubby. That's what they needed.
4: Well, Wado, you just said it. The one word, it was intent. You know, sometimes you don't have to always run these block plays and shift plays. Cole Flanagan, nice early ball to Luciano Leilua. Probably felt that he was the man at the moment. He's been causing the most havoc for the Warriors. He goes to the line, hits Val short with intent. Val done a really good job there because he had calls from the inside. But the smarts of Val Holmes goes to the outside. And the money man, did he get the money out?
13: I think he's been told not to get the money out.
4: Yeah, yeah. Probably leave it in the skyrocket.
13: Yeah, leave it where it is. 24-10. Now, the Pertec kick predictor, 51%. Pertec, their hoses don't crack. Val Holmes from the sideline. That's beautiful. That's right over there back in this one. 24-12, 13.5 to go. Let's go down to you, David Riccio.
8: Well, I was about to write them off. Well, with 13 minutes remaining, let's see what Saints can do. It's time to throw caution to the wind and go after this game. Look, Andrew Webster, he'll be very, very focused and want an absolute desire.

0: you call it an umbrella?
1: That's a Big Mac Brawley.
0: It's a Luciano Leilua now, and he's brought down. He'll get up and play it back to Cook on tackle three. Then it goes across, and brought down in the tackle is Hamish Stewart. He'll get up and play it back to Cook. This is the last throw of the dice for this Dragon side. They're looking for a win. Luca Pacifica Tonga. And then to Atkinson. This is a good kick. This is a good kick. Coming down, taken on the full by Tuapiki. And he's quite easily wrapped up in the end. And then a dummy half. We'll see Harris DeVita get it away to Dalamutini Zalesniak. We talked earlier about the Warriors in second position. And up against Penrith next Sunday night. I just want to get the rest of that draw up and see where we find the Dragons next week, because there's no easy games when you're coming last. Here's Lofie Khan-Pereira. And it'll be round. Brisbane Sunday, 2 p.m. Okay. Well, they're probably not going to win that one if I'm going
2: to come up against a Reece Walsh who has to sit there on Wednesday night and watch the Origin.
0: There's Terrell Sloan.
2: You don't think that's going to fire him up, Grubby?
3: Yeah, might tickle him up there, Wado, but I love that play there from Jackson Ford. That's your front rower with 10 minutes to go, leading the kick chase and making a tackle on a fullback. You speak about intent. That's a big play from the front rower from the Warriors.
0: So, played to Cook, then Gutherson, and then Tuipulotu. And then at the play of the ball, it's Cook again. This player now will be Sloan. Last tackle. Back there for the kick.
3: Oh,
0: Atkinson. Oh, it's hit the upright and bounced back into the field of play. Picked up by Tuipiki. Warriors 24.
3: Just called that way.
0: Lower 12.
3: They just called that. He goes crossbar.
2: No, I said hit him.
3: That's twice this week, getting the Horsburgh score.
2: If you haven't heard...
3: Horsburgh score.
2: If you boys haven't heard the Jimmy Graham call of Horsburgh's try on Thursday night, do yourself a favour and listen to it. It is exceptional bit of work.
0: And this is now with Stowers Smith. Now, I heard Vossie say, but has the ball ever hit the crossbar twice and then resulted it? Sort of bounced twice on the crossbar.
2: Yeah, double kiss. But listen, the only... clue I'll give is that it was a front rower that scored. He also had red hair. So no wonder James Graham was fired up.
3: Oh, yeah, got ya.
0: It's the freckle, Corey Horsburgh. The good old freckle.
2: Mate, lucky it wasn't a commie, otherwise I don't know if we would have got out of the building with his excitement.
0: And played back now to Atkinson, Gutherson. Well, a couple of those Warriors players were offside there. Fisher Harris getting a rest down there on the sideline. And now it'll come across to Luciano Leilua. You know, if they can score and convert, they are well and truly back in this game. They could force it into golden point. Couchman now. Toby Couchman over the top to Damien Cook toward the halfway line. Val Holmes crosses the halfway. Takes the tackle from Aaron Clark. Gets up to play it back. No one a dummy half. Leilua there now. Gets it away to Flanagan. Flanagan launches one downfield. Taken by Tuipiki. 10 metres out from his own line. Here he comes. And brought down eventually by Tuipulotu. Now Damien Cook seems to be injured. Gets up and plays it. We'll get David Riccio to keep an eye on Damien Cook. He is in a lot of pain as he limps back into the line. And now for Leia Tower to be brought down for the Warriors. At the play the ball, Healy. Healy goes left. Healy's still going. And eventually brought down by Leilua. 9 minutes left in the game. Warriors 24, Dragons 12. Jackson Ford. 21 metres out. So, yeah, you Dragons fans, Brisbane next week to play Brisbane. There's the kick on tackle five. Coming down, up goes Sloan, takes it beautifully. Well, I suppose, Wado, I know you're not, sometimes I think you're not a big fan of it, but I think the Warriors now, a field goal would well and truly put this to bed.
2: No, it's definitely, if they get the opportunity, that's a really smart option. It's just Arthur Grubby's acknowledgement of Jackson Ford and his kick chase, and then he had a carry late in the set there. Just thinking about how much he's

0: Aaron as a player, what about the season he's having? I know early in his career he sort of went, you know, off, came off the bench and spent the majority of his time on the edge, but since he's transitioned to,
1: as we've seen, Dallamartini-Zalesniak.
0: Don't worry about the field goal, Maroon. No,
1: don't
0: just
1: need it.
0: Score a try.
1: Dallamartini-Zalesniak takes a very simple intercept. He juggled it 14 times just for effect. And then the flying mullet goes over to put this one well and truly beyond the shadow of a doubt. The great Dallamartini-Zalesniak, two tries tonight on the Choice Hotel stat.
2: There's some assured things on the rugby league field. Run, tackle, kick, pass, a Dallin intercept.
1: Yeah.
2: Every single week he's here. Wait, no, sometimes he goes for him, he gets it wrong, he doesn't care. But he comes up with a lot of these and he's just always in the game, always probing. You know, one thing I like about Dallin, he seems to always be having fun, doesn't
1: yeah.
2: he? You know,
1: yeah.
2: he's a happy guy, this whole Warriors side, they all look to be on the same page and for the Saints. Look, they've gone to Luciano Leilua, I'd be going on him as well. It's probably the only blemish on his game tonight, this pass, but the flying mullet goes under the post and the Warriors, gee, they're a sideway, though.
1: Yeah, you know, is Dallin and his brother still making the watches? Remember they were doing the watches?
0: Yeah, well, I assume so, yeah.
1: I've got one of the watches.
2: You?
1: On the earth I have, mate.
2: Don't you? That'll embarrass their brand, don't
1: hey,
2: you?
1: They said, I wear it. When I'm out, I wear the Dallamartini-Zalesniak special. Beautiful watch. Beautiful. 99% Triple M Pertec Kick Predictor. Their hoses don't crack. My hose is cracked. There it is, right over the black dot. And so now it's beyond the shadow of a doubt. Warriors 30, Dragons 12. Down to you, David.
3: Of course, they're doing this without Tanner Boyd. We know, so unfortunate. Suffered that torn ACL last week. Their outstanding half, who was in form. And they just haven't shirked their task, of course. Kirk Cable involved with Origin, so too Mitch Barnett. They just know how to get the job done. So well coached, this Warriors side. Look, 8,741 brave souls here at Jubilee Oval. 8,741.
1: Oh, well, that's not a very good crowd. That's a disappointing.
0: Oh, come on, mate.
1: Come on, mate.
0: Look at the conditions.
1: Rain, hail or shine, you're a team out and won a game, you've got to get along.
2: Oh, please.
1: All right.
2: South were on this run, you wouldn't even watch it on
1: TV. When I had time, I used to go to every South.
2: Oh, that's right. You marched.
1: I marched. Don't worry about what I did. Worry about what you do. Grubby, playing NRL in your G-string.
2: Let's just say for a good Bulldogs half.
1: Now, Terry Lamb, he was a good half. He was a good Bulldogs half, 5'8". He was. So there's some imposters getting around, but I tell you what, Bar Lamb, great support player, tough. He never got shipped off to the West Tigers. Here we go now. Here we go now. Played there by Amari Martin to come up on tackle five, comes down, and the ball bounces, still alive, Sloan manages to bat it dead, and Leotau comes flying over the top like Superman. Down to you, David.
3: I'm just trying to work out where the Dragons go from here, fellas. Broncos next week, followed by the Cronulla Sharks. 19 consecutive losses is the NRL era record, so NRL era, dating back to 1998. 19 consecutive losses, they're currently sitting at, well, this will make it 14.
1: But
3: I don't know where they go next.
1: I think it's a little unfair that they bring in last year. I think, like, okay, this year you've lost, what, 11, 12 games? You don't have to bring in last year.
2: Can a derby get him a win?
0: Oh, that's like, what they'll be hoping for.
2: Yeah.
0: They'll be hoping for that where it's a little bit different. I know we were sort of joking about the crowd tonight in the conditions, but the derby, they'll all turn up for that because they'll hope, you know, if our season was worth nothing, well, at least they got a win over Cronulla. So it brings a different energy, but just got to buckle down here, the Dragons, and just keep working. I know it's cliche and it's not easy to do. The fans won't be happy, but it takes a while to get out of these circumstances, and they've just got to dig in deep and keep fighting their way out of it.
1: Setu 2 is their dummy half. Round 14 is that local derby. Sharks-Dragons. Sunday afternoon. Wonder where that would be at, Mr. Cronulla. Okay. There we go. Gallimutini, Zalesniak. 4 minutes to go.
0: Just on this Warriors team, we spoke about them last year and how consistent they have been this year. Like they're in, what are they, second at the moment? So they're right up there with Penrith. It's going to be a great clash next week for us all to watch, but they have to be aiming for top two. If they get top two, that's guaranteed two semi-finals over in New Zealand. What an advantage that would be for this group.
2: Yes, unbelievable,
0: particularly
2: mate.
0: That first one.
2: Yep.
0: They could jag that first one. They get a prelim in New Zealand.
1: Yes.
0: It would be such a wonderful achievement for these guys to have an opportunity. And yes, they've been going well, and again, they've proved their mettle tonight. Still a long time to go in this season. I hope they can keep it together and really give their Warriors fans something to give hope about.
2: I'll tell you one thing. If there's a prelim there, I'll go.
1: Yeah.
2: Because imagine that stadium. It will be pumping. Mate, absolutely pumping.
0: If they can get a prelim over in New Zealand, they're going to the grand final.
2: They'll go
0: to the grand final. I'll call it here now.
1: Set 2-2. 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Warriors 30, St. George Illawarra 12. Why are you doing the helicopter effect there, my friend? Wait,
0: just a personal joke between me and Grubby.
1: Okay. Six again. Well, we all know to let the audience in on the joke. So if you could please let the audience in and me in on the joke as well. Here's Couchman, Atkinson. Flobs run over there to Leilua. Guffo. Gufferson's taken.
2: Where's
1: brought
2: the
1: down by Dallin. Where was the
0: winger?
1: There is the winger. He's gone looking for Harold Holt. Tui Palotu, Luciano Leilua. Then it comes across to Toby Couchman. 90 seconds to go. Warriors 30, St. George Illawarra 12. And Kyle's in there at dummy half. Got the pass away to Stewart. It ends up with Tua Palotu. Then it comes back to Kyle Flanagan. He offloaded to Atkinson. Out the back door to Toby Couchman. Couchman looks to offload. Can he? Yes, he can. It's a shocker. It's been knocked back by Viamalga, and it ends up with Snowers Smith.
2: See that play right there? This is why the Dragons aren't winning games. You know, there was two Dragons players there and one Warriors player. Who got the ball? The Warriors player. He wanted it more, and this is the little things that they're not doing to win games. This is why the Dragons are not getting the wins, because it's just not, they're just not putting their bodies on the line. I don't care if there's 43 seconds to go. You fight hard for that ball.
1: Triple M Mitsubishi Triton scoreboard. Warriors 30, St. George Illawarra 12. Sam Healy. And there goes the fake siren. And come across now for Leka the Wrecker, Alasima. Healy is there, Jackson Ford.
0: I thought it was called the Phantom.
1: The Phantom Siren, what do I call him?
0: Fake.
1: The Fake Siren, the Phantom. Well, he might be the Fake Phantom Siren.
0: Well, that's true. That's
1: in fact, he's impersonating the Phantom Siren.
0: He used to be brilliant back in the day. When it first started, he used to get the referees.
2: Yeah, he's got much right tonight, but
1: half-time, or full-time, I beg your pardon. Warriors 30, St. George Illawarra 12. Well, it's a game we'll remember for many, many years to come. A rainy night at Cogra Jubilee Oval. Just Warriors. Well, the Dragons scored first, but it was all downhill from there. Warriors 30, St. George Illawarra 12. Triple M NRL for Ream Hot Water. When your hot water needs replacing, go for the one that's steady, hot and strong. And when the footy's on and you can't miss a minute, get Macca's delivered for a 99-cent delivery fee only on the My Macca's app. That's about all they wrote for this one. Ben Dobbin's going to call the next one. Ben Dobbin's been at the rugby all day watching Joey's play Riverview. Would have been a wonderful eating quince paste and savoury biscuits and drinking tea out of a thermos. out the back of the Range Rover with talking about the stock market. Mate, he wouldn't have anything to do with you.
2: Scarf
1: you
2: on.
1: You build duplexes, mate. This bloke, you're too common for Benny Dobbin.
2: He's telling you to stop.
0: He's not happy. He's telling you to stop. Come and get a mic, Benny. Jump on and defend yourself.
1: I think if a colleague says stop, you should stop. I do believe that.
4: I do want to just say that you own half of the Gold Coast. So before you start throwing rocks at people, let's not talk about that.
1: Okay.
4: We don't want to get into money with you.
1: Yeah, but I do only own one house on the Goldie. I do only own one.
4: Yeah, well, that's more than I do.
1: Well, but it's a long way from...
4: I've given a few away to a few exits, so...
1: Yes, you've given a few away, but you've done all right, mate. You've got a... you've had a bevy of beautiful women. You can't say that's not true. Full-time here, Warriors 30, St George Illawarra 12, and David Riccio is just going to get some interviews for us before we all take off for the evening. But by gee, that's a funny time slot for this game next week. Warriors Penrith, Sunday night, Combank Stadium.
2: Yeah, what a game, though. I'm really excited for that. And then it's a big test for the Warriors. You know, they're going to go toe-to-toe with the best team in the competition. And I think they want it. I just feel a bit different about this Warriors team this year. I just feel they're ready to go and take on this Penrith side.
1: Down to the sideline, because we've got James Fisher-Harris with David.
5: Yeah, big James Fisher-Harris. Congratulations. Good win. Tough place to come against the desperate Dragon side. Must be pretty happy, James.
6: Yeah, mate, we knew it wasn't going to be easy coming down here. Obviously, it was a bit rainy and stuff. Like, I thought they played to the conditions good in the first half. But yeah, it was hard, like slippery. Obviously, the ruck control was hard, like, because everybody's slipping and stuff. But I think it was a good challenge for us personally, internally. Great challenge, like, Any team in the NRL is a good team, so we gave these guys a lot of respect, and I thought, we did it the hard way.
5: Fish, you must be pretty proud of this squad. It's an origin period. You've lost a couple of your big guns. Tanner Boyd goes down with a torn ACL. Yet, as far as we're concerned, we're just watching a Warriors side just go through their process. Whoever jumps in gets the job done.
6: Yeah, but I think it's just an internal thing, like, we want to show our depth, right? Got a few young boys that are really good. And yeah, it's just the club's building, bro. And yeah, we don't care about all that noise, bro. We're just trying to get better, really.
5: You got to tell me, mate, you're looking forward to playing the old team next week?
6: Yeah, it should be fun. But yeah, got a lot of respect for those guys. And I know what they're all about. But I feel like we've got a good thing going with this group too. And yeah, it should be a good game.
5: Is that a challenge that the team would look forward to, James?
6: Oh, bro, we're just going to enjoy this win, bro. Obviously, we're still here on the field, and it was a tough game today.
5: Congratulations. Well done, mate.
6: Bro, thank you.
1: Okay, James Fisher-Harris on the sideline speaking to our very own David Riccio. And a reminder, that game is at Combank Stadium next Sunday night. So if you have a Winnebago, a motorhome, a caravan, take that with you, because that car park is impossible to get out of. So, you know, why not stay there overnight and get out of there in the morning?
0: Well, it's going to be a sellout.
1: Yeah.
0: Definitely a sellout. Yeah. 1v2, a lot of Warriors fans in Western Sydney. Obviously, Penrith, we know their fans travel. And it's an interesting little matchup, because we saw earlier in the year the success the Bulldogs had against Penrith. Cam Ciraldo, ex-Penrith coach. Andrew Webster, ex-Penrith coach. So if anyone knows the ins and outs of what that Penrith team can do to oppositions, or what they're trying to do to oppositions, it's the men that help, you know, build that dynasty.
1: I wonder what it'll mean, those players backing up from Origin, particularly for Penrith. This is going to be a crackerjack game Sunday night.
2: Well, interesting, because sometimes Penrith have been known to, you know, rest players.
1: Yeah, Origin, yeah. I hope they don't
2: mix them up.
1: Yeah.
2: Well, I suppose they just got to look at the big picture.
1: Yeah.
2: You know, and fans got to understand that it's a long season. But for us, or we're fans now, I'd love to see the blockbuster.
0: Yeah, it depends how they get through Origin, right? How the game goes. It's hard to tell what they're going to do. But you know, someone goes out there and has a big game and takes, you know, a lot of big collisions. Well, then you assess it after the game. But
2: yep.
0: I think someone like Nath, if he gets through, He'll be a chance, a big chance of playing.
2: It's the only thing with Nath's just that hamstring history. Yeah. That's the only thing.
0: Don't dampen our hopes, Grubby. Let's pump it up. Bleed.
7: Well, I hope, I know what you're saying about the bigger picture, but by gee, I hope they all back up. Because that is what, you know, a rugby league fan who loves his club loves to see, two great clubs come together. Look, that's just about it for us tonight. It's been another wonderful victory for the New Zealand Warriors. Tanner Boyd, they lose. Tamari Martin steps in, gets the job done. And back to the drawing board again for the poor old St. George Illawarra Dragons, who have not won a game all season, and they sit absolutely at the bottom of the ladder. 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
7: Then it goes away to Harris DeVita, who fires one across to his winger. 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
18: This is incredible. A stretch of plays as you will see.
16: Every tackle. 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Every.
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16: For McDonald's and Ream Hot Water, Triple M rocks footy.
4: Oh, hello and welcome as Triple M rocks the footy from Four Pines Stadium. It's Manly taking on the Gold Coast Titans in a rain-drenched, waterlogged Saturday night. Ben Dobbin, Shane Flanagan, Ryan Girdler and Channel 7 Charlie White joining you for this coverage as Triple M rocks the footy for Ream Hot Water and Maccas. In the early game, the Warriors continue their winning ways, 30 points to 12 over St George Illawarra. Still haven't had a win in 2026. Ryan Girdler, a very good evening to you, my friend. How are you, the Silver
19: Fox? Hello. Hello, boys. Hello, everyone. Yeah, I'm doing really well. You know, big round last weekend, magic round. Got to catch up with all the boys and it was a great time and some good footy played, but looking forward to tonight. You know, a couple of sides at the end, you know, different ends of the spectrum. Manly on this amazing run of late, and the Titans will still sort of struggling to find their identity. So looking forward to this one. I love Four Pines Park. Should be a big crowd there, and I love seeing Charlie White getting wet on the sideline.
4: Oh, mate, there's nothing better. I tell you what I do like as well. He has been in the Triple M stable before. He is back. Shane Flanagan, a very good evening to you, my friend. How are you?
20: Hello, Ben. Hello, Gerds. Hello, everyone. I'm very, very good. Relaxed. A couple of weeks off. Haven't really got away, but disappointed about the Dragons again tonight.
4: Another,
20: you know,
4: loss.
20: If anyone wants them to win, it's me, obviously. You know, Kyle playing there and the work that we've done, but yeah, they just turned the ball over and their execution was poor in the wet weather. But this game here we've got tonight, Manly and the Gold Coast, really looking forward to see how it unfolds, especially with Manly with their superstars out. You know, Ola Kawatu,
4: yeah,
20: he's been so good for them. But, you know, if Manly go on to win tonight, I think it's Luke Brooks and Jamal Fogarty are the keys for them. Yeah, they're their experience. They should get them home.
4: Well, I think that's the big thing, and we're just quickly down to the sideline. Thank you, and we'll get to it at halftime. Channel 7, Charlie for Bob Jane T-Mart. A very good evening to you, my friend.
21: Dobbo, great to chat to you, mate. The weather is actually cleared up. I'm sitting and I'm looking up right now, oh, yeah, and I'm seeing clear skies.
4: Of course it is.
21: Clear skies, no rain. The track is very wet, though. The hill's rocking. The vibe's electric. And what about Kieran Foran? 259 days ago, he was playing for the Titans, and today he's coaching against them. It's going to be a great night, boys.
4: Oh, he loves his stat, doesn't he, Gerds? He's loving these stats, mate. I mean, he just keeps on going.
19: Just incredible, Charlie. Like, at the start of the week, you know, you look at the forecast and you put yourself in the best possible environment that weekend.
4: Yeah.
19: Good to see, mate, that you've actually got this one right. You know, the weather forecast has looked after you, mate, because if you knew it was raining, there's no way in hell you would have put yourself up there at Four Pines.
4: My mail is he was playing golf today and it got a bit wet and he walked off the golf course after a little light sprinkle. That's what I got told.
21: That's not true, Dobbo.
4: That's what I got told.
21: I absolutely killed on the golf course today. Five pars in 9 holes. Fantastic.
4: Anyway, out come the Titans and it's a pretty significant night for Mo Fortewaker. He becomes the most capped Gold Coast Titan with 174 caps for the Titans. They are led out. Kenny at fullback, Turnamapia, Jalen De Groot in the centres with Brimson, Sami Campbell and Harrison, Mo Fortewaker, Pascal Huss, Arama Howe, Bo Firma and Cooper Bye. They are coached by Josh Hannay. A tip from you, Ryan Girdler.
19: Yeah, I'm going to go the home side today, boys.
4: You are?
20: Yeah, I'm with him. I just think, you know, those two halves, Brooks and Fogarty, they'll get them home.
4: Charlie White on the sideline, a tip from you, my friend.
21: Yeah, Manly too strong for me, Dobbo.
4: Yeah, I think we all agree. So here come Manly, led by Jake Dravojevic, Clayton Falalor. We've got Saab, Felity, Garrick, Blake Wilson on one wing, Luke Brooks and Fogarty, Paseka, Wake and Bullymore, Jackson Sheriff, Ben Dravojevic, Jake Dravojevic, Jake Simpson, Nathan Brown, Kobe Hetherington. They are out there now. So it is a very, very, very big crowd at Four Pines. We're looking forward to that. And just sorry about some of the, we've got a bit of, backing in there at the moment. Charlie White, can you just give us the conditions once again, please?
21: Yeah, so it is clear skies. It was pissing, raining down. But I'm telling you what you got right now. You got a very, very wet track. It's very slippery, but the rain has stayed away for now, boys. It's going to be a great night of footy.
4: It certainly is. Triple M rocking the footy for Ream Hot Water and Maccas. The Titans will kick off. How good's this Cooper Bye going, Shane Flanagan? Rookie of the year at the moment. We are underway. Jerry Sutton, the referee. Triple M rocking the footy for Ream Hot Water and Maccas. Here comes Paseka straight off the back fence, and they'll go to work straight away. So, a big opportunity. We're sorry about we're getting a little bit of feedback in at the present moment, so we're sorry if we're getting that. So now the ball comes across to Ethan Bullimore. He takes the carry towards the 30-metre line. They go to the right-hand side as Jake Travojevic goes one out, and he takes the ball close to the 40. So back now to that left-hand side as they work through the middle. Manly have been so good in the last 6 weeks, and they get close to that halfway last tackle. Brooks will kick the ball long, and the crowd go up, and the Titans will have their first opportunity. Kinney takes the ball on the 10-metre line. He comes back to the 20, spins back to it. Oh, but this Manly defence straight away goes up a notch. Bullimore led the charge with Paseka, and they bring him back to the 15. As Sami works off his line, Tunamapia it is, sorry. He makes a stronger carry and takes the ball towards the 20. Now it's Sami's turn to come in for some work. So the outside backs making some good inroads for the Titans. Greasy track, Cooper Bye now. He makes a 4-metre run and takes the ball halfway towards the 40. Own side of halfway, the Titans, as Kinney plays first receiver. They shift to that left-hand side. Campbell tried to duck under one, took it towards the halfway. That's a clean set for the Titans on the last tackle. They go across to Harrison, and he'll pump one high and long. Taken beautifully by Clayton Farlongo. He takes the carry. No score on the Triple M Beacon Trade scoreboard, Shane Flanagan.
3: Yeah, two really tidy sets from both teams. Manly worked really hard out from marker. Nearly every play the ball there, the marker got involved in the tackle, put a lot of pressure on the ball carriers. We talked about Cooper Bye. He's going to be a player. He's going to be for the Titans or in the NRL for a long, long time. He's a baby.
4: Yeah, wonder where he will land. No score on the Triple M Beacon Trade scoreboard.
19: I don't know about you, Flanner. Did you ever play his old man? I've still got permanent corks from Marcus charging at me. Down there at Melbourne.
3: Yeah, I don't think I played against him. Obviously, I coached against him, and he was a super player. Could score a try and rock hard.
4: Yeah, like checker plate. Kinney takes a nice catch. So far, so good through both sides. 100% completions, no score as the Titans come off their own line. Tunamapia, Jensen Tunamapia on the wing tonight, playing his third match for the Gold Coast Titans. Good signs from Kinney early. He's taken it nicely. So now the ball comes back. It comes back to De Groot. He makes a carry. Jalen De Groot played for the Ipswich Jets last year. Back into the side now as they play the short side and they take the ball towards that halfway line. It's Harrison once again who does a nice job. 31-metre gain, last tackle. Campbell will go high. Clayton Falalor takes the ball and brings it back. He almost got through. Geez, he's dangerous. They've got a real headache on their hand. I know Travojevic will come back into the side, but what do you do with him? He's going to have to start from the bench, but he's just got better week on week, this young man.
3: It's a great headache to have. He plays in the centres, he can play wing, and he's just showing how good he is today at fullback. His first touch, he just pokes his nose through the line and always a threat and can definitely find the line. In New South Wales Cup, prolific try scorer.
4: So now they go to the right-hand side. Fogarty goes out the back, Falalo to Garrick. Garrick's got Saab on the outside. Saab's down this eastern touchline, and he's brought down in a nice tackle by Sami, 29 metres out. They'll come back to that left-hand side. Fogarty now to Wakeham, playing second receiver. Loose pass now, picked up by Blake Wilson. He works back towards the middle, and that's four tackles for the Manly side, 30 metres out from home. Wakeham will go to the right. Fogarty digs into the line. It goes across now, and this is better from Jackson Sherub. He makes a nice carry. Now it comes across. A crossfield kick as they go high. The ball goes up. It's batted back. And it goes back to Felity. Last tackle, grubber kick, ball coming through, taken nicely by Kinney, and they work back. So Kinney tried to get away from one, spun out of another, tried to get the offload, still ducking under one, got through again, comes back up the middle, and he's brought down. We'll go to the sideline for Bob Jane Teemart. It's Charlie White.
21: Yeah, Dobby, you just called a couple of the names that are, you know, we don't know much about. Josh Felity, and, you know, he actually doesn't have a deal for next year, but he's been killing in New South Wales Cup, and he actually captained the Seagulls, guys, to the Harold Matts title in 2021, so it's good to see him back playing for Manly.
4: So, all thanks to Bob Jantima, thank you very much. Charlie White, Gerds, good start from both sides. The good signs early, aren't they, from the Gold Coast Titans as Mo Fortuaker goes forward.
19: Yeah, they're certainly finding their front, aren't they? Getting some momentum around the ruck. But also, both these sides, as they put up a nice kick, Saab will take that comfortably. And he'll be pushed back about 5 metres out from the Manly line. But, boys, we spoke about the conditions. Both of these sides, we know that they like to throw the footy around. And, yeah, certainly haven't changed their game plan around the conditions. Both being really expansive. They've got so much speed on the edges. They want to use it. And I get the feeling it's going to be like who controls the football in these conditions best might sort of, you know, give them a really nice advantage.
20: Yeah, well, Gerds, the field, you know, the new Brookvale Oval, if it was, you know, 5 or 10 years ago, there would have been mud patches everywhere. But
19: yeah,
20: the modern-day field, they just drain so well. It looks a picture as we go to Brooks. Tackle five.
4: Yeah, Brooks kicking inside his 40, taken nicely by Tonomapia. And look at him coming back off the back fence and makes a strong carry. And they'll begin their set on the 30. So, seven gone, no score as De Groot takes one out towards the middle of the field. It's the Titans and Manly on a Saturday night at Four Pines as Philip Sami works forward up over the 40, making around that 6 metres and a nice carry as well. Now they go to that left-hand side. Campbell then across to Beau Furmore, who has been hot and cold in 2026. The Dolby Rugby League player, now Campbell playing on short side. That was better from the Gold Coast Titans, trying to find a short little window. Last tackle, they come across now, and Harrison will go high. So a good bomb this time. They go up and compete for it. It's picked up by Brimson, knocked back. Now it goes to Khalees Haas. Haas is played on. I thought there might have been six on. Goes to Cooper Bye. He goes to Arama Howe. Howe tries to get the upload. It gets across to Pasco. Pasco to DeGroote. DeGroote goes up and bang! Scores a great try. Well, the Titans strike first. Jalen DeGroot scores on a fifth play tackle. 4-0, kick to come on the Triple M Beacon Trade scoreboard.
20: Yeah, what a break, what a try. They went to the air and it was just a nothing kick, but they just batted it back and they knew that they didn't have six again, the Gold Coast, so they had need to find a pass. And I think it's Howe, the back row, no, the middle forward. He gets the ball, a beautiful pass out the back. And then Manly, they just couldn't fill the space. And he just comes off his right foot, goes straight at the post. He's got speed, as we see. Brimson just goes back up for the ball, bats it back. And then, once again, Gold Coast trying to find a pass, get it to space. And then they get it to their flashy centre. This is a beautiful pass. And then he just comes off his right foot, straight under the post.
19: Yeah, I think they're going to have to check here, boys, to see whether Brimson knocks that ball forward into Faialoloi. We'll see it here. Hopefully not. We'll have probably a good look at this one. But, yeah, you're right, Flan. It wasn't much of a kick, but everything that they've been doing, the Titans, they've kind of had some energy about it. They've been landing on their fronts, getting some really quick play the balls. And, again, it was young Campbell down the short side, created some momentum, and that just gave the young half in Harrison so much time. And all of his chases were able to just get onside and push towards the football, and that created the ruckus that then forced the error that allowed them to shift the ball out to that right edge. And once he got it and saw the line, De Groot, well, no one was going to stop him.
4: No, they certainly won't. Jalen De Groot scores a great try, a seventh. Oh, hang on, you're right, Gerds. So what are they checking? Let's have a listen.
19: Yeah, Brimson. The contest.
20: Yeah, as we see the replay, they both go up. Comes off Brinsom and goes back for me.
4: Yeah, I think it goes backwards as well. Gerds, you know, it just looks like it goes backwards.
19: Oh, look, it's of course, paralysis by analysis here. How many times do you want to have a look at it? On with you, boys. But they're going to take it away from him.
4: But if they take it off them, Flano, and look, we're waiting for the decision now, and so I think it'll be a no-try. It is a no-try. So, Gerds, you picked it. But we've now seen a template for the Gold Coast. obviously Lehigh, Hopewadi and Kohler at the moment, you know, so we know that they're short of outside backs. Do they continue to go that way and bomb that edge?
20: Oh, definitely. You know, and obviously with their fullback, he hasn't played a lot of NRL.
4: Yeah.
20: So they've got to go to both edges, contest that. The kick is so dangerous in normal circumstances, but tonight, slippery conditions, you know, and some players back for Manly that haven't played a lot of NRL in those positions.
4: Yeah, I agree. So Manly get a penalty, and we apologise for some of the distortion that is going on. Sideline for Bob Jane, T-Mart, Charlie White.
21: Yeah, Dobber, the Titans bench were not happy with that decision. They were blowing up. And internally at the Titans, they feel like they don't get the rub of the green with the referees.
4: Yeah.
21: And there's potentially another example of that there.
4: Oh, come on. Well, I think every club feels that way.
20: Well, when you're down the bottom of the table, that just it's just natural.
4: It is. That's a given. That's the... I mean, even Ricky started that one on Thursday night. Now they come across. The ball comes to Ben Trbojevic. It's no score. 8 gone. Triple M rocking the footy for Reemholt, Water and Mackers. As Fogarty tips one back underneath the Paseka. And he's 10 metres out with a big opportunity to put some points on. They'll go to the right-hand side. Fogarty kicking on the last. Then they're going to kick it to Saab. Ball goes up. It's a knock on from Sami. So it'll be 6 more again for Manly. As far long or... Clayton Farlow, he's brought down in a nice chuck. So Sami went up for it. It didn't matter what happened. Huss got a 6 again. So now they'll come across as the ball comes across to Jake Trbojevic and he rolls forward. He's 5 metres out. Wakeham now back to the right-hand side. It comes across to Fogarty. Underneath, this is time at Sherub, and he's brought down in a nice tackle by Mo Fortuaca, 3 metres out. So now they'll work to that left-hand side. It goes to Tom Trbojevic, Jake, and then it's brought down in a tackle, Luke Brooks. So now they'll work back to that right-hand side. Paseka with the ball. It's a better carry from Paseka. This Gold Coast defence holding on at the moment. They go to the right-hand side. Now to Fogarty. Tips one back underneath. Sherub goes, beats one. No, he dropped the ball, Cole. Well.
19: I think it was going to go through there untouched. I'm not sure whether the Titans player just reached out to slap at the ball there and force the error, but it didn't look like there was any bodies in front of him.
4: It was Cooper Bye, right.
19: But Boy luckily got a hand on the football. Otherwise, the young back rower there was Sherry was under the sticks untouched. A real concern there for the Titans. But again, this is where I reckon Manly have really improved their game since Foz has come in. You know, they're always looking for that momentum, that quick play the ball to generate some ruck speed before they pull the trigger. Whereas I think a lot of times early in the season, they'd go from side to side to side and just always waiting for the play there. You know, their halves have got a little bit more control in the game, and that time they're happy to drop someone under, waiting for that quick play of the ball, and it almost came off for him then where he went through untouched. But Titans with the football about 35 metres out, shifting to the left.
4: Expert comments thanks to Seabus Super. No score, 10 gone, as Manly and the Titans on a Saturday night, as now they go to the right-hand side. Harrison to Aramahau, and he's dropped it. So the mistakes are starting to come in, Flano, and that's an error from Aramahau, who just dropped the ball, and obviously slippery as we get there. But the Manly will now get an opportunity with some good ball. No score on the Triple M Beacon Trade scoreboards. Triple M rocking the footy.
20: Yeah, we just have a look at the replay there. It was just a young half, Harrison. He was just coming across. His back row was thought he was going to come a bit further and turn him under, and he hits him with a ball close to the line. And in these tricky conditions, he just comes up with the error.
4: Yeah, unbelievable. So Manly now... we'll go to the right-hand side. No score. Bullymore underneath with a nice carry. Jeez, he's getting better and better each week, isn't he, Ethan Bullymore?
20: He's so powerful and fast.
4: Left side now. Brooks to Ben Trbojevic. Now it goes to Velity, and he's brought down 22 metres out. He's made a mistake now as well. So that one's Zane Harrison, and he's trying to say that he might have had a strip. Now, do they challenge this? This is where it's risk and reward. Ooh. They're going to challenge it. So Zane Harrison, Gerds, what do we think, mate?
19: Gee, I don't know. It's a tough one. But, I mean, you know, there wasn't a lot of contact. He was falling quite comfortably. So you'd have to think that someone's had a little rake at the football. But, again, you've got these conditions. You see Harrison there with his left hand on the football. We'll see here whether or not he rakes it late. He gets his hand there.
4: Oh, geez.
19: He has a little pull at it. And, again, you know, just a little bit of inexperience there. You just... Flano, you just can't get away with that these days, can you, with all the angles?
20: No, once again, a young kid just in his first year of NRL, the ball, the player's on the ground, he just has one little tap at it, and the modern day with so many cameras, all the eyes are on it, and the referee's replay, you're not going to get away with that these days.
4: Well, mistake, massive mistake.
20: Great field position for Manly now. They need to put them on. If they can't get a try, just get some play the balls, Gold Coast on their try line.
4: Yeah, just wonderful, wonderful at the moment, Manly. Then the way they're going. Here they go, the Seagulls, as Bullimore charges forward. Inexperienced penalty given away by Zane Harrison, and now Wakeham will come to the left-hand side. Brooks digs into the line, back to Bentravojevic. Oh. He goes close to the line, and he's brought down. Good defence. Mo and Cleese Haas probably should give six more. No, it's not. They'll go to the right-hand side.
19: Has now why not? Paseka.
4: Yeah. Oh, that's exactly right. Paseka almost gets there. Gerds, it's early. Let's not start.
19: Oh, I'm going to ask the question, Dubbo. You know it.
4: So now they come to the left-hand side. Fogarty goes to Brooks. Oh, well, Tonumapia did a nice job in batting the ball down. It'll be a knock-on and they'll get the ball back, but he absolutely defused a try situation. Sideline for Bob Jane, TMR, Charlie White.
21: Yeah, Dobbo, Chris Randall's just warming up on the bench for the Gold Coast Titans, and he actually failed his HIA last week. He shouldn't be playing today, but the Gold Coast Titans appealed that decision. Yes. The NRL approved it, and he'll be on shortly.
4: Well, yes, that's exactly right. I think he was given a cat one last week, and that's why he didn't come back.
20: Well, that's good. That's great that the NRL looked at it. Because, as I said, sometimes clubs just take it. They just don't even fight it.
4: Yeah.
20: Obviously, the doctor said to him that it wasn't a cat one.
4: Manly on the attack, as now it goes to Daniela Paseka. No score. Gold Coast and Manly, as now they come back to the right-hand side. A hold-up comes across. Now it goes out the back, and a better run from Clayton Falalo. He comes down and back towards Fogarty on that left-hand side. The ball comes across to Brooks. Brooks tips one back underneath the Felity. Felity now dancing around, but they...
19: It's a great read by Haas there.
4: Yeah.
19: Great read, Dobbo.
4: And now they'll come back to that right-hand side. It goes across to Jake Trbojevic, who's done a heap of work early, as now they go to the right-hand side. Crossfield kick on the last goal for Saab. They go up. Saab goes up. Knocks on. Picked up by Sammy. It was a knock-on by Jason Saab.
19: Yeah.
4: And the Gold Coast Titans survive again, Ryan Girdler. Their defence has been very good so far.
19: Yeah, you know what? They've been really good on the edges, and they've been a little bit vulnerable sort of back in towards the ruck. He needs to expect that all night. Saab's going to be coming at those balls and Sammy all night. So it's a great way. First two, he's been able to defuse Sammy, but he needs to get ready for those. Defensively, though, you're right, Dobbo. The Titans, they're just solid, aren't they? They look comfortable. There's been a couple of opportunities sort of through the middle where they've looked a little bit vulnerable at times, but on the edges, solid, and here they go.
4: Here they go again. De Groot gets the offload. He goes across to Jensen Tonumapia. He comes back inside. He's 20 metres out. Still going great. Tackle. Felity, 8 metres out. Titans on the attack. Now they go to the left-hand side. Oh, Felity with a double tackle. Pascoe was slow. He got an offload. They're looking around, and finally they get regather. Well, that was dangerous by the Titans. All that good work nearly went to waste. They're 12 metres out. They go to the left-hand side. Harrison to... Now back inside to Campbell, and he's brought down in a good tackle as well. Jaden Campbell in a nice tackle. 8 metres out, they stay the short side. Harrison, better ball to Beau Furmore. Got the upload to Sammy, and he's dropped the ball over the line. Is he claiming it?
19: No.
4: No, he's not. Into touch. Well, both sides have had some opportunities, Shane Flanagan. This time, it was a better play by the Gold Coast Titans. They opened them up, but they bombed that at the very end. Beau Furmore pushing that pass. No score on the Triple M Beacon Trade scoreboard.
20: Yeah, when we have a look at the replay, it was on the back, I feel, that of the break on the other side of the field where they messed it up, the dummy half play. Yeah. They couldn't get a play on that. They needed to shift straight away back over here to Campbell. Campbell had so much space around him. They would have scored off that if they got it to the left-hand side. But the dummy half missed his job.
4: Yeah. Big time. 16 gone, no score. Triple M Beacon Trade scoreboard. Look at the territory at the moment. Manly 73%. The Gold Coast Titans 27. Still, the defence is holding up. Just how long for? Well, that will be the test. As now, Bentravojevic has brought down 38 metres out. The ball comes across and a high kick from Brooks. It'll go up, and Kinney once again took a nice take. He's been good tonight, Gerds. We've seen a little bit where he's very much a confidence player, but he's been very good under the high ball so far tonight.
19: Yeah, he's been solid in tough conditions, and they keep putting it up to him, don't they? But how good's this young DeGroote been?
4: Yeah, Jaden DeGroote, yeah.
19: DeGroote, I mean, he's been really impressive. Scored the try that was disallowed, and then just every time he's got the football, looks dangerous and looks like he can pass, and he's got some deception in his game. So I think Charlie said that he's off contract at the end of the year. Is that him? Or is that the other one?
4: Hang on. There's just one being put out on the full. So now Jaden Campbell's pumped one out on the full, and that's going to change the complete complexity, Flano, because, look, it was the right idea, but it just had too much pepper, and it was way out.
20: Yeah, you're exactly right, Dobbo. It was a great idea. He just kicks it a metre too long, goes straight over the sideline and gifts Manly field position again. They haven't had to come off their try line or off the back of kicks. Now they're inside their 40, tackle one. Here we go.
4: Expert comments thanks to Seabus Super as Jake Dvojevic takes the ball, got the upload. Now back to Wakeham and they come on the left. It's no score at the moment. Fogarty chips one back underneath Ben Dvojevic, and finally he's brought down 10 metres out. Here come the Seagulls. They go to the right. Brooks dumps one back underneath to Paseka and he's brought down by Haas. It's six again. Another repeat set. Gerds asks why. Now the ball comes out to the left-hand side. Long pass to Blake Wilson, and Manly score a great try. A great try to Manly. What a pass. Blake Wilson scores. That one they won't take off them. 4-0. Kick the calm on the Triple M Beacon Trade scoreboard.
19: Yeah, it was a nice set there from Manly. Really well set up. Again, as you said, on the back of another error from the Titans. But they've been patient. You can see it was the offload from Jake. It was a great line from his brother Ben. And then they went back to Paseka. Paseka laid a great line. And then they hit the butt. Then they pulled the trigger and went to the left with a nice play, and it's a great pass in the end by Faialolo, who comes into the back line, as we see those good fullbacks do these days. Yeah. But they've got to get that pass right. He's got pressure on him. He hasn't got any time to think at all. It's all instinct, and he can just feel that the wingers come hard in at his centre, and that his winger in Wilson will be unmarked, and he just flings it. It's a great catch in tough conditions from Wilson as well. It's out front of him. He's got a little bit of work to do. He slides in the corner and Manly get there first.
20: Yeah, Gerds. Blake Wilson, when he came onto the scene at the Bulldogs, he's always been a first an NRL winger for me. He just hasn't had a lot of opportunities at Manly, but he just showed there how smart he was. Faialolo put the ball into space and he just ran onto it. But also Faialolo, he is just showing that, hey, if the best fullback, probably one of the best fullbacks in the game in Tom Trbojevic, is not around, I'll put my hand up and do the job.
4: Yeah, he's done a good job.
20: How good is it for a team to be able to have someone like that come in?
4: Beautiful. 64% on the Percheck kick predictor. Here comes Reuben Garrick from that touchline, and he just pushes it across the face. So the scores remain 4-0. Manly over the Gold Coast Titans on the Triple M Beacon Trade scoreboard. For Bob Jane T-Mart, sideline Charlie, Channel 7, Charlie White.
21: Dobbo, first change for Manly. Kobe Hetherington is into the game. And Gerds, you asked me before about Jaylen DeGroote. He's not the guy I said is off contract. He's off contract the end of 2027. Ooh, and his favourite position's actually fullback. He's another one of those Gold Coast Titans players that wants to play fullback. You got AJ Brimson, you got Keanu Kinney, and you can add Jaylen DeGroote to that list as well.
19: Yeah. So who were you talking about, Charlie?
21: Josh Felity, mate, the local junior who went to Tigers for a couple of years and then came back. And
4: don't question his stats, Gerds. Don't question Channel 7 Charlie's stats. I'll tell you.
21: Mate, I've been hard in the lab all day, boys.
4: I'll bet you have. That's not what I heard. I heard you're on the golf course sinking tins all afternoon. Anyway, Wakeham comes up the middle. Falalo with the ball as well. They're dangerous at the moment, Flano, aren't they?
20: Yeah, they are.
4: Yeah, they're starting to just open them up. It's worrying signs.
20: Dobbo, I don't know. Brandon Wakeham, he's another one that just couldn't nail his job at the Bulldogs, was playing in the halves. He's done an outstanding job at nine.
4: Yeah, he's been a good pickup for him. Here's Kobe Hetherington. He's just been unbelievable off the bench and just giving him a bit of steel in Manly in 2026. Former Bronco. Now they go to the right-hand side. They lead 4-0. Garrick comes back towards the middle. It's a simple game plan. They're executing it well. Offload comes back to Garrick again from Dvojevic. He tries to straighten the attack. Tried to get the offload. Didn't have the luck there. 19 to play in the first half. It's 4-0 Manly over the Gold Coast Titans as Fogarty puts the ball high, targeting Kinney, taken beautifully, and the chase was equal. And, oh, that's a great chase from Brooks, who brings it. So they'll have to come up their own line as Furmore comes in for some work.
19: Well, Dobber, that's the perfect set after points.
4: Yeah.
19: You know, getting through, getting some ruck speed, getting some momentum, getting some quick play of the balls, putting on a nice set piece there, bringing Garrick over from the right to the left, and then a kick that lands a metre out from the Titans' line with a good chase. That is all you want.
4: You're dead right. So now, here's Randall, who's back out on the field. So he's come in wearing the 21. Chris Randall has come onto the field. And Charlie said that a little earlier. He was warming up. Well, he's out there now. So now Christian Falalo, Clayton Falalo comes back, and he is bored by this defence. They lead 4-0 Manly over the Gold Coast, 18 to play in the first half, as Saab comes back in for some work. These outside backs have been so good for Manly over the last 6 weeks. As now, Blake Wilson has a carry, and that's a strong carry almost. Well, he did. Aramahaui ran over the top of him, and they're on the halfway mark, third tackle. Now they go to the left. Brooks goes across to Felity, and Felity then tries to spin into it and then continue. That's a great run. That's a 12 to 14 metre run, and they still can't get him to the ground. That is great, great attack from Manly, as now they go to the right-hand side. Hetherington just working through the middle of this ruck. He's brought down on that 30-metre line. Last tackle. Great position for a last tackle kick. Brooks goes high. This time they're going to target Jensen Tunumapia. Oh, he's made a meal of it. Ball goes backwards. Picked up by De Groot. Well, he attacked the ball, Shane Flanagan, but it went behind him. And, geez, he was lucky De Groot was there to clean up.
20: Yeah, well, Manly have gone to their right. Manly's right with all their attacking kicks. On this occasion, they come down the left. And they got a result there as well. So they're luxury, both sides. Both wingers under enormous pressure.
4: Geez, they're pinning this Titans side right in their own half at the present moment. Trying to come up their own line. They're only out to the 15. If you're just joining us, Triple M rocking the football. Manly, 16 of 17 completions so far. And then, as Kinney makes a good little bust, the Gold Coast Titans, well, they're nowhere near that at the present moment. They're completing 6 of 10, 60%. Choice Hotel stats for you on a Saturday night at Brookvale Oval, or Four Pines, as Falalo comes back, and he comes back into the line. Everything being done right by Manly at the moment.
19: Well, this is what they do well, Dobbo, their sense of occasion. They've done it in this little run that they've been on. They know when to lift the tempo. They know when they need to absorb. They've got experience in those key positions, and they're doing it again here tonight. The Titans aren't doing too badly, but Manly are just, like, you know, putting the pressure on when they need to, applying pressure in certain areas when they've identified a weakness or a mistake, and they're completing, as you said, at a high rate. So, they're, you know, it's only 4-0, but they're in complete control of this contest.
4: 100%. Ryan Girdler, Shane Flanagan, Ben Dobbin, and Channel 7 Charlie White with you on a Saturday night as Triple M rocks the footy. Last tackle from the 40-metre line. It seems like Manly are just going through set after set, the same thing. This time, Tunumapia. Well, that's two drops, Flano. And he's, this time it's a knock on. So they've changed it.
20: Well, they didn't really get a result over on their right, and they've got two quick ones here on their left. An error just on the 40-metre line. And this is the difference in the Manly of late. If they don't play to the scoreboard, they just play simple football. Obviously, with the conditions of tonight, slippery, they're turning a lot of players back under. And they get a result from the drop ball. And once again, they'll go to the scrum midfield. And look out, Gold Coast, I feel points are coming.
4: Sideline for Bob Jane TMR, Charlie White, as they go to the right-hand side. So I'll just come back to you in a second, Charlie, as Brown takes the ball. And he's brought down in a good tackle. 10 metres out, they come to the left-hand side. Now it goes across. Felity, one-on-one with De Groot. De Groot did a great job trying to tackle him high, and he's brought down. Nelly knocked it on as well, Felity. But they come back to the right-hand side. Here come Manly, as now Trbojevic straight through the middle. He only knows one way, and Girds, they get a six again, ruck infringement.
19: Just what's that favourite for? What's that
4: know
19: for?
4: We don't know. Now we're going to the right side.
19: You got
4: side.
19: Two in a row there.
4: Now they're coming back underneath. Here comes Sherub. He's brought down. Manly are pressuring the Titans like we haven't seen for a while. It comes to Brown. Now it goes across to Hetherington. And Hetherington's brought down in a great tackle from the Titans. Can the Titans hold on? They've been very gallant so far in defence. They come to the left-hand side. Ball comes out the back. Wilson, one-on-one again. Wilson into touch. That's great defence. Jensen Tanama Pia Shane Flanagan. He had to make up for that mistake. He's put Blake Wilson into touch, and they survive another attacking raid from Manly, the Titans.
20: Yeah, they do. It was a real good defence in the end. Clayton Faalolo, he made an early decision to pass. He could have gone to the line. It would have been a two-on-one with his winger. And he's not real happy with himself. He knows he's missed an opportunity there. But credit to Gold Coast, they're just hanging in there.
19: Yeah, especially, boys, when he had 10 tackles to go.

0: You are. You're very much up there. A hippie of the people these days. Anyway, halfway line. Now they come to the right-hand side. Out the back, Moran with a good pass, and he got a shot on it as well. So they get a penalty. So this is what they need. Brown, he's been known. He'll take a shy shot, though. It's not out of character for him.
1: Not his first penalty.
0: No, it's certainly not. Well, come on.
2: What's that for? Dubbo, well, can you tell me?
0: That's for contact to the head from the shoulder, but it slipped up there. That's crazy, Shane Flanagan.
2: I didn't see any contact. It is.
0: Now they come away. Here come the Titans with Moran. They're 30 metres out as Triple M rocks the footy for Ream Hot Water and Maccas. Right side, left side they go. Back underneath. Mo Fortuaker with a bullocking run. And he's brought down just short of the 20. Now they play the ball. Pascoe goes to the right-hand side. Harrison looking for a runner over Ran Moran. And he had to take a voluntary tackle 10 metres out. So they've given away another one. Not real clean at the moment, the Titans, as they go to the left. Now out the back. They've got numbers. Comes across to Brimson. Brimson got wrapped up. Oh, Saab pushed in off his wing and did a good job to shut that down. Pascoe into dummy half. The right-hand side is on. Harrison digs into the line. Now it comes out the back. Randall. Long pass from Kenny.
2: Nice pass.
0: Goes to Jensen Tumanapia. He comes back. Beat one. Beat two. Comes back to DeGroote. DeGroote gets the offload. They play on. Now it goes to Aramahau. Aramahau comes back towards the middle and he's brought down in a good tackle. Oh, wow. Titans are throwing the ball around. Now it goes on the last from the left side. Harrison goes sideways. Now it goes to Campbell. Campbell on to Brimson. Brimson put the kick on. Ah, oh, rolls into touch. What a bludger of a kick. What a bludger of a kick. 4-0. Manly over the Gold Coast Titans as Triple M rocks a footy, Flano.
1: Yeah, his strength is his running game. He felt that he was covered by Garrick and he just tries to put the kick in, as you said, a bludgeon. That was being kind. You know, they just seem to lose their way a little bit, Gold Coast, in that attacking set.
0: So, Gerds, they are having a go, the Gold Coast. No question about the effort, but the execution at the moment is a lot to be desired.
2: Yeah, just way too sideways there. And we spoke about, you know, in the pre-game how important these two experienced halves are for Manly in these conditions, as we see a half break there. You've got to straighten the attack. You can't give your outside backs, you know, only opportunities running towards the sideline because they can't use their speed because they're going to get thrown over. That's why Brimson had to come up with the kick.
0: So now they open up this, right, so Simpkins is on. We'll get to Channel 7 Charlie in a minute. As now, Jake Travojevic is brought down on the last tackle. Fogarty will kick from 35 metres out. This one has got snow on it. And Kinney took the ball nicely, tried to get away from one, but they just wrap him up. And they get a penalty as well, 10 metres. Jake Simpson. Put pressure on. Oh, well, Jerry's getting involved. I'm pleased Jerry's getting involved. He's been quiet to date. Sideline for Bob Jane T-Mart, Charlie White.
3: Yeah, Dobbo, there's a great contest going on between the two centres, Josh Felity and Jalen DeGroote over here on this left-hand side. DeGroote has burnt him once. Now Felity's run over him. It's two blokes trying to prove themselves in first grade, and it's great to watch.
0: Yeah, it certainly is, and it has been a good battle. Very good observation, Charlie White. Gerds,
3: thank you, Benjamin Dobbin.
0: He's getting better and better, Gerds, isn't he? I know you were very critical of him early, Gerds, as a sideline, but now you've just come to like and warm to him.
2: Oh, like, it's great to have him down there. He's just a wealth of knowledge. I love the ace up his sleeve, too, that no one can really prove when he just goes and says, oh, yeah, boys, someone's warming up down here. Yeah. They come on 25 minutes later. But other than that, I think he's doing a great job.
0: Oh, he's having a good game, Felity, tonight. Josh Felity, Flano, he's been involved in everything at the moment. Just really involved.
1: That was a great tackle. Come off his line. Had to be made. Otherwise, it would have been spaced down the edge. But his running game's been strong as well.
0: So the Titans go to the left. The ball now this time. And that's Josh Patson who's out there. One thing Charlie has got to do is tell us who comes onto the field and who doesn't. He's not there yet. Now they come back inside. Randall's almost goes to the line. That's forward. So that's a change.
2: Last play. Interesting option. I know the conditions, you know, they lean towards getting your, you know, getting the opposition to bring the ball off their own line. But, gee, a nice little kick or trying to come up with some points or a repeat set would have been a good option there for the Titans. Again, back to those key playmakers, just lacking that little bit of experience in those key moments.
1: Yeah, good. So I don't know what you feel about Jaden Campbell, that whole set, he just stayed on his left edge. He's such a dangerous ball runner and a half.

0: get him on the right-hand side of the play the ball on occasions. You just can't lock a half in, especially someone like Jaden Campbell to the left edge when you're in attacking field position.
1: And especially when you've got young Harrison there as well. You know, he just needs to be given the keys to the car. And Flano, he's got an exceptional short kicking game.
0: Well, he's not going to get to use it if he just hangs on that left-hand side when they're in good field position.
2: Expert comments tonight, two of the best, Ryan Girdler, Shane Flanagan with us. All thanks to Seabus Suba. The Jake Simpkins goes to Brooks. That's a better defensive set from the Titans. Only making 30 metres in that one, but Chenamapia this time, he holds onto it, comes back and puts a strong carry, runs back into Ben Dvojevic. So the Titans will begin their set on the 40 as Kenny goes to Sami, and Sami spins out of one and just continues the leg drive and almost makes it to 15 metres as now they come back to the right. Morin saw a little hole, got his nose through and took the ball around 6 metres back to the left hand side as Harrison goes to Campbell. Campbell with a better pass to Beau Fulmer. Beau sort of stops when he gets the ball. He's not running through the line at the moment. They wrap him up quite comfortably. Pascoe goes to the right. Now it comes back inside Patson. And he's brought down in a good tackle as well. Four tackles gone and they go to the left as Campbell puts some right footwork on. B1, B2. Now he's still going, Campbell. Trying to get the offload. Got up. Quick play the ball. Should have been six again, but not here with Jerry. Now they go to the right-hand side. Harrison looking for a runner. Found Kinney. Kinney got the offload to Chenamapia. He stepped back onto the left. Comes back now. It's Hot Potato. Goes across to Pascoe. Pascoe to Kinney. Kinney looks for a kick. Crossfield kick. Onto the left-hand side. They go up for it. Brimson got the offload. Ball play on. Now it comes back. It goes to Patson. He goes
1: Harrison goes to Randall
2: and he drops the ball. I thought we were going to see the try of the year.
1: That was exceptional play. Yeah, in tough conditions. Again, Jess Campbell, the dangerous run on that fourth play, but then it just took him out on the last and they lost their way again, but were able to sort of shift it over to this right edge. And got to give the Manly defence some credit late in that in the first half, and they are just keen to get across there and defend their line. So some really nice attack. But some great defence there from Manly as well.
2: This is a good football team, Flano. I know everybody's saying that, but, I mean, they've got Lehi Hopewadi out, Trbojevic out, Kohler out, Olakau'atu out. And, look, they are playing a great style of football at the moment. Just, they're right in this premiership mix.
0: Yeah, and at the start of the year, you know, they had three home games and they dropped all of them, and all of a sudden Kieran Foran comes in and, I don't know, just takes the shackles off or just lets them go out there and play football. I spoke to the Trbojevic's and the message they gave to me was that he's kept it really simple and, you know, you're in NRL for a reason. You just didn't get here because you're big and strong. You've got natural talent, so go out and just show me what you can do.
2: Yeah.
0: And we see Velody, like he just comes in now and
2: steps straight into the centres and doing a great job.
0: Way to go, boy.
2: Yeah, so he's given away a penalty and it's a concern. Look in the coach's box. I don't know why he's so upset, but he is playing against...
1: Well, that's a fundamental. What he's been able to bring in is just, you know, getting the fundamentals and the foundations of this team right, and discipline is one of those foundations. And Folletti there just blatantly tackled Kinney in the air, and it just lets the Titans off the hook, and that's why, you know, they're the standards that he wants within the club.
2: Yeah.
1: You know, players need to be better than that, and I'm sure you'll get a rocket for that.
2: Harrison goes across to Curtis Morin. He got bent over. He's back, and then he's on the 30-metre line. To the right-hand side they go. Randall comes across. Harrison out the back. Kinney tried to put some footwork on. They're not giving him much room, but Pelletty then came straight in and brought him to the ground. They'll come back to the left as Randall goes across. Harrison is going sideways, but he tried to straighten the attack, and he got met pretty easily in the end. Sherrod did a nice job by just squaring him up. Last tackle, Campbell. Now he'll go high. They're going to test Saab. Clayton Farlong, he took the ball.
1: Well,
2: he was in
1: take.
2: The air. Well,
1: it was a great take, wasn't it?
2: Yeah, but the crowd are probably saying, what was the difference between that and Fellow? He's a attempt. I know they were both in the air.
0: Contact whilst in the air.
2: Yeah.
0: Was it a genuine attempt of catching the ball? Did we watch the replay? Oh, probably not.
2: Yeah, they got away with one there. The Titans. Manly come off their own line and, you know, a Brookvale crowd, they will get up in a referee's face.
0: Dobbo, 3:46 left on the clock in this first half. The Titans coach would be pretty happy with it.
2: Yeah, I agree.
0: If they go in at this score, he'd be pretty happy.
2: I agree, absolutely. They've been... very, very good as now Fogarty pumps one along, look for a 40-20, just short. Sideline for Bob Jane Teamart, the great Channel 7 Charlie White.
3: Yeah, Dobbo, the atmosphere here is fantastic, and one of the guys in the crowd who was just booing that decision was the great Hamoli Olakau'atu, who's left Blues camp to come watch this game. I haven't seen signs of Tolu Kula yet, but I'm sure he's here as well.
2: I'll tell you what, I love that they gave him a... Geez.
0: Why's Kieran? He's 6-1. Why, yeah. What's he stressed about in the coach's box?
2: I don't know, man. And that loss, he only lost by 2 points, and they played out of their skin against Penrith. You're right. Anyway, mistake now.
1: Flano, I remember when Freddie, remember they put Freddie in early days when he was 34 and he was eating muffins up in the box?
0: Yep.
1: And I remember talking to him, he was going, oh, mate, it's easy and all this sort of stuff. And then later that year, we had a conversation. He said, mate, they reckon you haven't coached an NRL side till you've lost five in a row.
0: Till this year, I don't think I'd lost five in a row, so I didn't have to go through that. But it's not nice, I know that much.
2: Yeah. they're going to challenge this with 2 minutes 30 to go, so they're saying that it was stripped. Fogarty's hands are in there. Well, I don't know if it was. Jake Travojevic as well. We're having a look at the Harvey Norman replay here, but nothing is really, you know, pointing out like it was anything.
4: Both angles that we've looked at, you can see that Jamal Fogarty purely is making a tackle. Does not move to the ball to strip it. It's just a loose carry from the thermal. The challenge is unsuccessful.
2: And Triple M Harvey Norman's captain challenge. Hurry right now at Harvey Norman. Get a bonus gift card with selected Australian-made furniture. And betting, it ends on Monday.
1: Do you think they take the player's character into consideration when they see Jake? They just go, oh, Jake would never rake a ball out.
2: Yeah. Well, he won't lie. He's not going to try and milk one, is he? Jake's never going to try and milk a penalty for a strip. If he stripped it, he stripped it. He's not going to say he didn't.
0: I remember the year I was at Manly. Jake was held up over the try line, and they wanted to look at it. And Jake kept saying to him, I didn't score. Don't look at it.
2: I love that. There should be more of it. Now they come back to the right. Manly, they are leading 4-0. Ben Travojevic with a strong carry.
1: They probably gave it a try, Flano, did they?
0: Yeah, just a sympathy try for him, the big fella.
2: 2 minutes left in the first half as they go to the right-hand side. Now it comes out. Brooks to Brown. Brown to Fogarty. Fogarty goes across to Garrick. Garrick, and it was read well, so they've defended their tails off the Titans. And now they come back to the left-hand side. As now they come across, and it's now a nice tackle as Hetherington is brought down 10 metres out. Brooks comes across. Now it goes to Pelletier. He got the offloader's play on. Now it's been picked up by Tenemapea. So, this could change the complexity. Chisa had to scramble defensively then, Jensen Tenemapea, because he was almost away. Kinney comes in. 4-0 Manly over the Gold Coast. A minute 20 left in the first half. As now they come across to that left. The ball shifts. Oh, they just got up on that on Brimson. Gee, Sarves pushed in off the wing a couple of times, Flano, and just squared him right away, hasn't he?
0: Yeah, it's one of he's really concentrating on his defence this year. He's been real good, making some really good decisions. Hasn't been a strength of his for a few years, but real this year, been exceptional.
2: So Campbell just throwing it around like a touch football. Here goes Kinney. Oh, it's a poor pass. I don't know. The group didn't knock it on. He just didn't catch it. His feet touched it. That was lucky. Zero tackle. So now they come back towards the middle. They'll play the ball and they'll go to the right-hand side. Comes out the back. And now they come to that left-hand side. They come out the back, a long pass, and then it goes across to Bo Fermor. And he's brought down on the 40-metre line. They'll play the short side. Now it comes across. It was a great tackle as well. And they come across to the right-hand side. Out the back. Goes across. Now it goes to Kinney. Kinney ball on the deck. Jensen Tenemapea. Oh, well, this defence. Blake Wilson just comes up and goes, bang, you're not going anywhere. 4 seconds left. Last play of the first half. Harrison goes, we're going skybound. Saab will come back. Ball is high.
1: Oh, good save.
2: 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We'll take a break, come back. It's 4-0 Manly over the Gold Coast from a very waterlogged ground at Brookvale as Triple M rocks the footy.
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9: This got to run. There they're coming in.
5: It's not just mate against mate. It's state against state. This is the ultimate rivalry. This is State of Origin. This is Game 1. And it all begins Wednesday night at 6. 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
2: 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Half-time here. Ryan Girdler, Shane Flanagan and Ben Dobbin. It's Manly 4, Gold Coast Titans 0 as Triple M rocks the footy. A good half of football. Girds and Flano, yeah. an inspirational defensive performance by the Titans. Their attack wasn't great. Manly didn't do a lot wrong either. Like completing at 88%, 4 errors. They had 54% possession. They made 1 line break. I mean, they've missed 13 tackles, but all in all, both sides should be relatively happy with their first half performances.
0: Yeah, well, as I said to you, both coaches would be reasonably happy. Manly have been really disciplined for me. Like, they've had good ball control. They've got to their end of their sets and kicked into corners and forced some errors from the Titans. The Titans, for me, just lack a little bit of attack. They're getting in some good field position, but as I said to Gerds earlier, I just feel that Campbell needs to come over. He's probably their most scariest player from a defensive point of view, and he's just locked in on the left edge. I need him to come over on the back, out the back of shape, you know, and get him to this right-hand side of the field or play both sides of the field, get off some short little passes in and around the ruck, and the Gold Coast will come up with points. But you know, this game is anyone's. And as I said, the Gold Coast, a little bit more attacking flair with Campbell, they could get the points.
1: Yeah, it's you've got to win, to have success at the NRL, you've got to win footy games in different ways. And I feel like that's what Manly have sort of, they're building their game tonight. You spoke about their possession rate. They've had over 60% of the football. They've completed almost 90%. And they're patient and they're happy to win this one in the last 10, 15 minutes. Yeah. They know that they can blow the Titans out at some point, but they're not in any hurry to do it. And that just shows you the discipline and the maturity of the Manly side of late. The Titans, yeah, like Flano said, they need to find some points. Where are they going to come from? They've had a couple of opportunities that they obviously had a try disallowed. They're not getting, because of their possession rate, 39%, they're just not having enough of the football in those right areas. Generally, you know, they need the football over the halfway line in those attacking areas of the Manly half so that they can put some of these set pieces on so that they can get more consistent ball to some of those key playmakers like Campbell and like Kinney. We haven't seen Keanu Kinney. He's one of the most dangerous ball runners in the competition. We haven't seen him with the football in Manly half at all as yet. So, it's been a really good battle. Yeah. You know, two different sides sort of going at it their own way. Manly in complete control, even though it's only 4-0.
2: Yeah, I feel like Manly are in complete control. I like the signs and what you just said, Gerds, and Flano said building. But the Titans, they can flick a switch and put points on from anywhere, so we can't write them off. We're going to take a break. Second half not far away. It's Manly leading the Gold Coast Titans 4-0 as Triple M rocks the footy.
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2: And Harrison will go high. A good bomb this time. They go up and compete for it. It's picked up by Brimson. Knocked back. Now it goes to Khalees Haas. Haas is played on. I thought there might have been six on. Goes to Cooper Bye. He goes to Arama Howe. Howe tries to get the offload. It gets across to Pascoe. Pascoe to Gugru. Gugru goes up and bang! Scores a great try. Oh, hang on. You're right, Gerd. So what are they checking?
1: But they're going to take it away from him.
2: A no try. It is a no try. Now the ball comes out to the left-hand side. Long pass to Blake Wilson. And Manly score a great try.
0: Blake Wilson, but he just showed there how smart he was. Faiololo put the ball into space and he just ran onto it. But also, Faiololo, how good is it for a team to be able to have someone like that come in?
2: Charlie White.
22: Yeah, Dobber, there's a great contest going on between the two centres.
2: Yeah.
22: Josh Bellady and Jalen DeGroote. DeGroote has burnt him once. Now, Felity's run over him. It's two blokes trying to prove themselves in first grade, and it's great to watch.
2: Yeah, it certainly is. 4 seconds left. Last play of the first half. Harrison goes, we're going skybound. Saab will come back. Ball is high. He was
1: good save.
2: What a half of football. Both sides will be happy. 4-0 Manly over the Gold Coast.
3: Triple M Ross Footy.
2: Welcome back. Half time here is our second half nearly underway. We've got performers out on the middle of the field. I mean, we might get Charlie White at some point to figure out that they're obviously the Manly Seagulls cheerleaders. But this performance is like quite unbelievable. They've got capes on. Anyway, big half of football coming up. Ryan Girdler, Shane Flanagan, Ben Dobbin with you, and Channel 7 Charlie White on the sideline. 4-0 Manly over the Gold Coast Titans. Gerds,
1: yeah,
2: you can see green shoots in the Titans. I know a lot are critical of them. I understand where they're sitting. They cleared out the roster. I mean, we're a results-driven business, but that half of football was impressive for me. Like, they not in attack, but defensively, a real resolve.
1: Well, I think that's what everyone's looking for, improvement in that part of the game. The Titans over the years have always been able to sort of put some set pieces on, have always had a sort of a nice attacking brand of football. That's how you would identify them, but have never been able to, you know, defend errors, and it's always been their issue. As soon as a team's building pressure, they would crack, or they would come up with errors under pressure. So I think people are looking for more resilience with their defence, and they've definitely shown that tonight. In doing that, they need to make sure they do it with balance, so they've got that attack there as well, so they can score some points. You can't, you know, solely focus on the defensive part of the game, but to keep, you know, a side like Manly, even though they've got a couple of star players out, to keep them to 4-0 with all the possession they've had in the first half, I think, as Flano said, going into half time, I think Josh will be really happy with that area of the game. They just need to find some points in this second period.
2: Yeah, wonderful. So here come the Titans. You don't want to change your tip at all, do you, Ryan Girdley? You're going to stick with the Manly team?
1: Oh, do I ever change my tips, Dobbo?
2: Well, you have before once.
1: No, I might stay with them this time.
2: Shane Flanagan, you going to change your tip?
0: Definitely not. I'm staying with Manly.
2: I am as well, just for it. Blowing the breeze, Charlie White might change his tips. You wouldn't know with Channel 7 Charlie.
1: Charlie's too busy putting one of those capes on.
2: Do you know what I just did see and I've just saw a bit of vision. Charlie White is now getting selfies with fans on the sideline. That's the enormity of his presence in the rugby league world these days, Ryan Girdler.
1: I said that to him at Magic Round. I said, mate, you signed any autographs? He goes, oh, mate, autographs were your day. It's all selfies these days.
2: So from the bye round to now the NRL Daily to now trying to white-out me out of Sunday sin bin, to also now taking all my earns on the sideline. I mean, he actually asked me if I really wanted to be on the sideline for Origin this week. He said because he's happy to do it. I said, Chigga, know your place, mate. Know your place. He is the boss of the NRL for Triple M, but, you know, he's also just a novice on the sideline. Anyway, both sides back out on the field. Manly will kick off in this second half. And you can just feel them wanting to ramp it up. It'll be a fitness thing. And a lot, obviously, there's a lot. Just waiting for the green light. Jerry Sutton, you happy with his performance in the first half, Gerds?
1: Who, Jared?
2: Yeah.
1: Oh, I'll give him a pass, Mark.
2: That's better than other weeks. Okay, here we go. Second half underway. Triple M blocking the footy. Josh Patson stays back, and he's back out on there. So now Conor Appiah with the ball. And now they come across and they try to work up over the 20-metre line, and they'll play the ball and go to the left-hand side. As they come back towards the middle, they'll play the ball. Now they come back to the right-hand side. Randall looking for some work and didn't go very far. They're now on the last. So Harrison kicking on the last. A nice kick. Wilson takes it. Now they shift, and now it goes to Clayton Falalo, and he comes back. And so sideline with the coach's report after getting selfies and signing autographs on the sideline with his fans. Channel 7, Charlie, for Bob Jane Timo.
4: Sorry, Dob, I was just catching up with the Manly Seabirds, just giving them a rap for their performance at halftime. It was fantastic. But Josh Hannay says he wants the Titans to play the long game. He was happy with everything in the first half, but he just asked the guys to go the distance. And for Manly, they said, boys, we're looking slow out there. Let's focus on some field position and play our natural game.
2: They're looking slow because they're two fastest players in Kohler and Lehi Hopewadi are out of their sight at the moment.
0: There's a fair bit of speed there.
2: It's a fair bit of speed. So now on the last, thank you, Channel 7 Charlie, for Bob Jane T-Mart. 4-0 on the Mitsubishi Triton scoreboard. It's Manly over the Gold Coast. Two gone second half as Kinney brings the ball back towards this Manly side. So they'll go through another set. Sami comes in the middle for some work. Takes the ball up over the 20. Now they'll go to the left with Bo Fermor. It's a better run from Bo. They'll play the ball and go to the right. Now the ball comes across. Randall, Harrison, Kinney got the offload to DeGroote. Oh, Felity. Chris Felity did a nice job. He read that DeGroote. It's a great battle there. So now they'll come. Oh, that ball looked forward to me. Left the hands forward.
0: Sure was.
2: Yeah, referee said no. We'll play on now, on the last. Outside the 40. Jaden Campbell goes high. Pretty nothing kick in the end. Pretty pointless sort of kick. And now Manly begin their set. Starting from their own 40-metre line. 4-0. Manly over Gold Coast as they take it towards the halfway on tackle one.
0: Yeah, it was an ordinary kick. He tried to kick it too high. He needed to find the grass from that field position. Clayton Faiolo just comes onto the ball and brings it back to the 40-metre line, and now they're in Gold Coast territory, the Manly side.
2: And they shift to the left. Brooks comes across. Here's Falalo. He tried to get away. Harrison brought him down. They're on the 30. They want this quick play the ball. Here come Manly. Back to the right-hand side. Simpkins to Hetherington. He only knows one way. They just give him the ball. He puts it under the wing and goes forward.
0: Is he from Brisbane?
2: Yeah. Baralabar, Central Queensland, straight off the buffle grass. How they go high. Up they go. Ball knocked on by Manly, so they'll clean up.
7: Handover up here, boys.
1: I don't think the kick did any, gave the sort of the set, which was a good one, did it any justice, actually. They kind of, they shifted over that left edge. They lost a play there. It was a bit of a mix-up at dummy half, but then just a poor kick, really, at the end of that one, and just let the Titans off the hook as they were starting to just build a little bit of pressure in this second half, looking to come out and sort of control the intensity in the first part of this second half. These first 5 or 6 minutes are key, and we see a good offload there from the Titans, just starting to make their way up the field.
2: Expert comments saying the Super Super, and he's made a mistake. So that is not great.
1: No.
2: That's Sami who's made a mistake. And he's got an error in him, Flano. He really has at different times, and what is a good carry is really going to put this Titan side under pressure. Ooh, a little hand there as well.
0: Yeah, there was a little hand in it, but in these tricky conditions, you can't have the ball off your body in contact.
2: Yep.
0: You've got to have it tight, either pinned underneath your arm or pinned to your chest. And on that occasion, there was just a little bit of space, come a little bit of contact with the opposition's hand, but still not good enough.
2: So now, let's see what they can do as they go to the left-hand side. Underneath, there's Hetherington takes a strong carry. I'll come back to that right side. Brown with the ball in his hands. And Moran met him and they'll get a repeat set. No, they don't. So they'll come back to the left-hand side. He digs into the line. Fogarty now it comes across. Brooks starting to get his running game on. Tried to get up quick, play the ball. Back to the right-hand side. It comes across to Dvojevic. Oh, he put a bit of footwork on old Jakey and beat the first defender. They'll stay left. Now comes to Brooks. Grubber kick. Numbers everywhere. Still about it. Too much pepper. Back to the 20 for a restart. Goods, it had a little bit too much weight on it. The option was there, but these greasy conditions had just skidded on a bit.
1: Yeah, he sort of took it deep into the line. He shaped it, sort of throw it out to the left. I think you saw Haas. Haas been carrying a little bit of a shoulder earlier in this second half. I think they were trying to isolate him, and just greasy conditions. He hit it and was hoping it would stop, but it just kept sliding, as we see Campbell now with a nice 50-metre line dropout, and another really good opportunity here, boys, for Manly. Don't necessarily need to score points, but just want to build some pressure.
0: Yeah, good. It's really interesting in the Manly side is Brooks has done a lot of kicking tonight. Like Jamal Fogarty, his go is his kicking game. But tonight, Brooks has taken... I just wonder if it's got anything to do with that groin injury.
2: Yeah, it seems to be that way. Sheriff goes forward. Joey Walsh is sitting on the bench. So they'll come back to the left-hand side. Manly now, they dig into the line. Brown goes across. This is better. Oh, it was too easy in the end. Clayton Falalo scores a great try. It was an inside-out play, and it was a set play. Manly, second try for the night, 8-0 over Gold Coast on the Triple M Mitsubishi Triton scoreboard.
0: Yeah, it's a set play. They do it a lot of the times with Tolu Kola and Tom Trbojevic. They shift, it's Brown, it goes out the back, and then it's a quick ball to the back rower, and then pushing up on the inside is Falalo. He's been outstanding. He scored 3 tries in his last 4 games. And he's just done such a good job at fullback. He's been good under the high ball. He's turned up in the right places. Defensively, he's been good. And he comes up with a 4-pointer. And this just could be a little bit of a nail in the coffin for the Gold Coast Titans. They can't find a way to score.
1: Yeah, he gets a lot of recognition, Ben, as a bit of a toiler in the back row. Good defensive play, lots of energy with the football, but this is a really skillful play, like running that outline in these sort of conditions of big back row and making sure that they engage the defence, and then it's basically just a catch pass back on the inside to Faialolo, who's, as you said, Flano, he's having a night out. He really consistent, great performance in Magic Round against the Tigers, and continues just to grow in confidence and just finding himself in the right place at the right time.
2: He certainly does. Reuben Garrick, 78% on the Pertec kick predictor. He's got the hill behind him. You'll get the gauge from out of the hill, how he strikes it. He's thrown these over many times. Comes in, rolls it round. Oh, did it beautifully. 10-0. Manly over the Gold Coast Titans on the Triple M Mitsubishi Triton sideline. Sideline for Bob Jane. Team up will go down to Charlie White.
4: Yeah, Dobbo, we've actually been very lucky tonight with the conditions. Obviously, the rain staying away, but it is slippery underfoot, and the yellow shirt for the Gold Coast Titans just slipped and stacked it on his bum. I think it might be Michael Monaghan out there. Yeah. I'm not 100% certain on that, but he had a great stack just before right in front of us.
2: See, why do you take enjoyment out of somebody else's misfortune?
4: Oh, I love it.
2: We want it to rain. Can we all say that we would like it to rain on Channel 7 Charlie now? Like, Gerds, that would be something that would be fitting for us.
1: Nah, let's look after him, Dobbo. You know, he's doing a great job down there.
2: And he's got his designer corduroys on again, and he'd be here.
1: Got his loafers on.
2: He got his loafers, as he usually does. There'd be a little bit of product in the hair, which is a normal thing these days.
4: Yep.
2: So, Manly, Flano, they've done a nice job in putting some points on up the 9 minutes in this second half, and it could open some floodgates if the Titans aren't careful.
0: Yeah, it's very similar to the first half as they shift out to this right-hand side through Garrick. It's very similar to the first half. You know, Gold Coast had an opportunity to score and it got pulled back. And then Manly went down and scored. Yeah. Manly the first to score in the second half again. They just need to be good, and they have been. Set after points, they defended it well.
2: So they drive one down the grass. That's a better kick. Tanamapia will take it on the 10-metre. He'll come back to that 20. And they'll begin their set. So now they come back. Comes across to Jalen McGroot. Now it's Philip Sami with the third carry of the set. He takes the ball towards that 40-metre line in their own half. They're trying to come up their line. Arama Howe is back out onto the field. He's rested to the ground. Jake Dvorovic's done a hell of a lot of work so far tonight. That's his 15th tackle, almost run 100 metres. Here comes Campbell, trying to step away. It's like a touch football game, makes a mistake at the end. That's always the drama with him. Just too much touch football, not enough structure. And now in these conditions, they've put Manly back in charge. They just can't afford that at this time of the game.
1: Well, that's what, a little bit of scoreboard pressure there, you know, and we spoke about. He knows how important he is to the attacking things that the Titans do. Squarely, the pressure's going to be on him, as we see a great shot there from that same man that made the error in Campbell. But he also needs to make sure that, you know, he's getting his side down the field, and they're not just handing the football back to Manly as he's done there.
2: So, three tackles into the set. They're 35 metres out, Manly, as Brooks goes to the left. He kicks one back underneath to Ben Trbojevic. And Ben gets the offload. Now Simpkins goes across. Clayton Falalo picked up by Campbell. That is a lead. That's what he can do. Bueno, it was a chip. He stuck the wing up, grabbed it, pulled it down one hand, and now the Titans. So,
0: well, if he didn't, it was probably going to be a try after Manly.
2: Yeah.
0: Some real class.
2: Well, he's made a really good tackle and then just saved a potential try to make up for his error. As now they're on the halfway. Back towards the middle, Moran ran over Jake Simpkin. They'll go to the right, Pascoe, back inside. This is better play. Randall, he had no player on the inside, and there's a penalty.
8: Hand in there.
2: So, quick play the ball if they want to go. Pascoe goes, and look at this. Pascoe tried to get away. Here come the Titans. They're 10 metres out. Should have been at six again. Now they go to the left-hand side. It goes to Harrison. Now to Campbell. Back inside. Moran got rattled. Oh, he got rattled by Simpkin and knocked the ball on by his opposite number. It was an inside play, and he just squared him off. Shane Flanagan, they just blew an opportunity there.
0: Oh, Dobbo, they were coming to get him. They were all over Manly. They were couldn't come forward. They had the wrong numbers. It was just a good shot at the end by Simpkins. But they needed to have possession there for a big block and put some pressure on the try line for the Manly side, because they've had it all their own way in this start of the second half.
2: So Manly will come off their own line. Goods, there's some green shoots, but then there's some of that kind of stuff that just doesn't need to happen.
1: Just in key moments, Dobbo, you know, the error from Campbell before, and then, yeah, that was the second tackle. They just got the football down this end of the field for the first time, really, in the second half. And it was the right play, just trying to, you know, put some pressure on Manly back in around the ruck so they could generate some ruck speed, then to try and attack the edge. But it was a great shot. Fogarty, in the end, it was. With Simpkin, and just shoulder on the ball and popped it out, and here goes Simpkin now. Manly full of running, aren't they, in the second half?
2: Yeah, they're doing a nice job now. 27 minutes left. Last tackle, kick from the 40. This is high. That's a kick. This one's going to test Tenemapea, but he took it with ease. Chase was equal. Mo Fortuoka about to come back into this game. So Patson leaving the field. Big Flame and Mo's coming back out. Harrison into dummy half, as now Kinney shifts to Sami. Sami trying to come to their 20, and now they come across and almost go. Patson clutching his jaw. We might just have a look at that. Here's Brimson. No question, Brimson's always trying. I just don't know where he lands.
1: Well, Dobbo, this is the first time in a long time that he hasn't really come into discussions around Origin time, right?
2: Yeah.
1: Didn't even hear his name mentioned, really.
2: Yeah, well, I mean, that's exactly right. And he has played a bit of Origin. Like he's played like a utility role at times.
1: Yeah, he's always sort of around.
2: I don't know where he lands. He's always was a brilliant fullback, but I mean...
0: Oh, I look at him, Dobbo, as a bit, and Gerds. When I was at the Sharks, I had Benny Barber and Michael Gordon.
2: Yeah.
0: Two really classy first-grade players. And it was so hard to find out where they fit.
2: Where they
0: ends
2: fit.
0: Up putting Michael Gordon on the wing. Was he a winger? No, he was a really good fullback. Sometimes, you know, you just got to bite the bullet. Obviously, Kenny's got to be in the team somewhere, and he can only play fullback.
2: Yeah, and that's right. And so I think eventually... We've got to look at what Rimson Star bats the ball back. It's still play on. Last tackle, Manly is now. They shift on the last. Goes across. Fogarty, they've got numbers. Grubber kick. It was the right option. Now Pascoe goes back. Nicely cleaned up by Pascoe and they brought down. That's exactly right, just talking about Brimson there. Gerds in the sense, and like, I mean, he's been talked about. Like, but if you're a side that there's a lot of good fullbacks in the game now. Like, that's one area that we are just flush with players. But you're gonna get real value for money. But he's on a lot of money at the Titans. That's the big problem.
0: And he's playing out of position in the centre then. Yeah. On a lot of money, and that's a question mark. You know, if he can nail that centre position and, you know, become an elite centre, well, the money's not an issue.
2: Channel 7 Charlie on the sideline.
4: Yeah, Dobbo, well, actually, the Daily Telegraph reported this week that the Bulldogs are keeping an eye on AJ Brimson. He is signed until the end of 2030, but his preference is to play fullback, and the Dogs are monitoring the situation.
2: Yeah, and that would be, Connor's had a pretty up-and-down month. I know he's signed there as well, but... Yeah, it's going to be interesting because he's on a lot of money. He is on a lot of money.
0: And Connor Tracy wouldn't think he'd be on a lot of money.
2: No.
0: When Connor Tracy did re-sign, he was in a purple patch.
2: Yeah.
0: His defence was outstanding. They know his weaknesses, the Bulldogs. They know he's not great on nailing those 3-on-2s out the back. But defensively, that's his strength, and he's probably just fallen away a touch.
2: Here come Manly again. Expert comments tonight, thanks to Siva Super, as Benjamin Vorovic has brought down. 91% completion rate for Manly. You cannot fault them at the moment. That is just huge. 69% for the Gold Coast Titans. So
0: hard to lose.
2: It is hard to lose at that. So Fogarty goes high. This one is a monster height. Comes up. Oh, Kenny took it so well. Got away from the first defender. Ducked under a high one. Still going. Put the little goose step on. He's brought down. But what about the take from Keanu Kenny, Ryan Gerdler?
1: Yeah, it was a good one. He's been pretty solid all night, hasn't he? Even it's a great set, though, from Manly. Not only you spoke about their completion rates, we see Sammy with another error. And he's getting up now. And I don't know whether they've got another challenge or whether they use theirs in the first half. We'd probably have to go down to Charlie because he's our stats guru. But, yeah, again, you know, Manly, the way that they're just coming out of their own end, the way that they're running, they're not scoring points, but again, they don't need to. They're being really patient, they're kicking to the corners, and they're waiting for the Titans to get frustrated and make errors, and that's exactly what they're doing now.
2: Well, he made an error, Gerds. I don't know why. That was a poor carry from Sami. Again, that's his second one coming out of really...
1: Well,
2: you know,
1: Manly are going to blow the doors off the hinges soon if they give them one or two more opportunities, and then they'll go on with the job.
2: 10-0 Manly over the Gold Coast, 22 to play. As now, Paseka's back out on the field. Now, they're 18 metres out. They'll play the ball. And they'll come to that left-hand side. Out the back they come, a flat pass. And the ball is loose on the deck. They'll play the ball as now they come back to the left. And they'll come back on the inside. Oh, wow, that's a great take. So now they come back to the right-hand side. The ball loose on the deck. Out the back it goes. Garrick nearly chipped over himself. Oh, great tackle by Brimson. Brimson had to hold on. Garrick almost tripped over himself. Now on the last. They're 10 metres out. Crossfield kick from Fogarty. Not his best kick. Batter back to Vojvic. Knocked on. It'll be six again. Now it's Clayton Farola. It'll be six again because there was a hand in it. Zero tackle. Oh, he's out as well. He's out.
8: Tackle zero.
2: He's hit his head. He's in a bad way.
1: I think it might have been a lower limb problem, Dobbo. Well, maybe, I don't know whether he's looking at a... I think it's a lower limb. Yeah, I don't know whether he's kind of thinking that he might have felt some pressure on the back of the legs and it might have been a hip drop. But he's definitely gets his nose through. Looked dangerous, but then as he's pulled down, he just falls awkwardly here. And then you can see him... Grimace on the way down. He's probably thinking it's a hip drop.
2: Oh, it is a hip drop. Sorry,
1: and,
2: you're right.
1: And they're probably going to have a look at that.
2: Yeah, they'll be...
8: One of the legs. That's he's on an elevated risk of injury, but Galen it's still dangerous contact. It's on report, be a penalty, mate.
1: Again, if De Groot doesn't go down and take his weight to the ground, you know, like, Faialolo could almost score there, so I don't know what else the guy can do. Flano's a coach, so he can probably tell me.
0: Well, you played in that position And you know how strong and powerful and fast and how quickly things happen. You know, De Groot, he didn't do a lot wrong. He just needed to get the player to the ground, and unfortunately gets put in that position. It happens so often in this the modern game, and how fast and powerful, athletic, especially our outside backs are. And on this occasion, exactly the same way. He looks okay, but he's getting back into position. Doesn't look like he's going to have to come off.
2: So they're going to take the penalty, and Ruben Garrick's going to line this up. Is this the right thing to go for the 2 points at this time of the game?
0: For me, it would be. You've got to get to that, you know, two try score. And obviously, with 20 minutes to go, it changes a few things. It changes the way Gold Coast play.
2: Yeah.
0: They'll start pushing passes, you know, and then obviously that can create errors. And then obviously, Manly can get field position. So, really big 2 points here just to take them out to 12-0.
2: 81% on the Pertec kick predictor for Ruben Garrick. 20 minutes left in this one. So he comes in now, strikes at the ball, was never going to miss, Ruben Garrick. 12-0 on the Triple M Mitsubishi Triton scoreboard. Sideline for Bob Jane Teemart, Charlie White.
22: Yeah, Dobbo, it's probably more one for your show tomorrow, but we're going to have to start having a conversation if the Titans have actually gone backwards this year, in all honesty. Today they've had one line break, 13 errors, 2 wins only all season. They are not looking like a team that has improved this year.
2: Well, this is what we pay him to do these days, Gerds.
1: Well, isn't one of the owners on the show tomorrow?
2: Yeah, well, this is...
22: Yeah, yes, we'll get stuck into him. We'll rip him.
2: I bet you will. Yeah, real brave you are. Hey, you go and say it. Anyway, he loads up the ball looking at Ken Arpison, just saw some vision.
1: That's Peter Peters
2: Peter
1: there,
2: Peters
1: too, with him,
2: right,
1: I believe.
2: Next to him.
1: Wow, a couple of Manly legends there.
2: Mate, absolute.
0: Interesting, Dobbo, as I said before, as Paseka brings it back nearly to the 20-metre line, that with Fogarty, he's not goal-kicking, and he's hardly kicking
2: well,
0: the ball.
2: That kick just indicated there's an issue there, and I was going to say that earlier, because it was a bludger.
0: Because he has to be your number one goal-kicker, yeah. You're not. Garrick's a good goal-kicker, but...
2: Fogarty.
1: Well,
2: yeah,
1: well he
2: right.
1: was kicking at the start of the year, wasn't he, Flano?
2: Yeah,
0: 100%.
1: Yeah.
0: I think he missed a week or two through the injury, and Garrick took over then, and they just haven't changed it.
1: Yeah, right.
2: So... Now,
0: there you go, he kicks.
2: He kicks one along the carpet. Kinney let it bounce and tried to stop it with his foot. Didn't have any luck. And now he tries to come back. So 12-0. Manly over the Gold Coast on the Triple M Mitsubishi Triton scoreboard. It's Kinney foot. Now the Gold Coast coming off their own line. It's hold on to it, Phil Sami.
0: Off to the Dragons.
2: Yeah, off to the Dragons. Putting a... Four really good players together, so more than that. Obviously, there'll be some more in the market. So, Pascoe darts from dummy half. He tried to find Randall. He did. Randall through the middle. And hang on.
8: Four, Chris. Got a HIA for Ben.
2: Ben from Vojvic.
8: Chris. Ben, independent doctor. Mate, independent doctor.
2: Ooh.
1: For what?
2: That head clash.
1: What head clash?
8: Make sure
2: it's
8: square, Jake.
2: It hit his jaw. I don't know what part of... Yeah, it hit his jaw.
1: Well, you need to look at the way that the player reacts after the bump. And he didn't recoil. He didn't shake his head. He just played the ball.
2: So,
1: I saw a guy got knocked out last week at Magic Round. He fell flat, didn't even put his hands out, and didn't even come off. What are they watching in the box there?
2: So... Manly leading 12-0 with 18 left in this game. Charlie White makes some interesting points. Have the Gold Coast Titans, I mean, their start to the year would suggest no, they haven't improved. But it's hard to gauge on competition points, Flanner.
0: It is. I feel tonight that they've defended their try line at stages. For me, it's something that Gold Coast has been okay at. It's just their attack. They just need to be able to put some Manly under some pressure, and Manly just defended too well, or is it the Gold Coast attack's not that great?
2: Well, Manly have done, I think it's a bit of both there, if I'm honest.
0: Yeah.
2: I think Manly have done well, but their attack isn't great. Now, Fogarty, well, that's a Better kick if I've ever seen one. And oh, Kinney's let it bounce. They come flying through. The ball's loose on the deck. Oh, picked up by Tanamapia on the 20. Put the foot down, son. What are you looking for, somebody? Goes across, finds the group. The group's over the halfway. He's up to the 40. Still going. Board down. Well, has this going to change the complexity of the game? Now they come back at the open side. It's the left. Hold on to it, Harrison. Now, he comes back. Dumps one back underneath the Brimson. Brimson changes direction. Trying to get away from one. He's brought down on that 20-metre line. So, here come the Titans as they short blow to that right. Mo comes back into the pocket. Takes it to the 10-metre line. That's a great run from Mo Ford the Waker. Club record tonight. Short side. Now it goes to the Groot. Oh, he got levelled. He got levelled by Brooks. He held onto it, though. Open side is the left as they shift. It comes across now out the back. Goes to Campbell. Rubber kick. Numbers on. Flame coming through. Oh, Saab made a mess of that. Batted back. Goal and drop out. Better set. But what was Tanamapia doing? Put the foot down.
0: Yeah,
2: he was looking for somebody, Ryan Gerber. Let him run.
1: Yeah, he did a good job. He attacked the football there under enormous pressure. Just, you know, Keeney had no idea. As we see a little bit of a wince there from Fogarty. Had no idea where that one was going to land, and it just bounced back, and yeah, he just did a good job there to put himself in some open space. I would have slowed up and gone for Keeney personally. He was the guy looming up on the outside that looked most dangerous. As Manly now, and this is the thing now with these short dropouts, Dobbo, this is why they're so good, so successful. You know, it's just a turning point in the contest. The Gold Coast were starting to build some momentum, and Manly now got the football back, but now the Gold Coast have got it. Now Manly have got it, Dobbo. Are you going to call this game,
2: mate,
1: or what?
2: Well, you're doing it. I'm just listening to you, and I've seen like a circus. It's on parade.
8: One-on-one from Blake. Gold Coast gets it. Blake takes it out that way, one-on-one.
2: Wow. I think they might challenge that.
8: Shot clock on.
2: I think they... So, we're just having a look. Saab took the ball. And I don't know who got levelled in the end, but we're just having a look at this. This was a comedy of errors. De Groot had it, ripped it out of Blake Wilson's hands. Blake Wilson grabs it back. Now, and they're calling that. So they're not going to contest it. Sideline quickly, Charlie White.
4: Yeah, Dobbo, no surprise. Cat 2 for Ben Trbojevic, and keep an eye on Oliver Pascoe. He went down before. I expect him to come for a HIA shortly.
2: Yeah, I saw that. That's who I was wondering it was. He got levelled in the end when he tried to make a tackle. 10 metres out, here come the Titans. 14 left, can they put some points on? Now it goes across. Brimson, almost got there. Went for the line. He's on the ground at the moment. We'll have a look at that. It was a good tackle as well as he comes back up. Koseka, who got is wincing at the moment, he got levelled and buckled in it. So the long pass goes to Campbell, then it comes back to Haas. Reece Haas with the ball. Ragdoll to the ground. He's on the 10-metre line. It's 12-0 Manly over the Titans as now they come out the back. Long pass to Sami. How's he get there? Yes, well, he does. Philip Sami scores, and the Titans are back in this one with 14 minutes. The pass was a Harbour Bridge pass. It had a lot of work to do for Phil Sami. Could he get there? Yes, he does. 12-4. Kick a come on the Mitsubishi Triton scoreboard.
0: Yes, we watched the replay. It was an interesting pass. Campbell just sort of, as you said, it was a Harbour Bridge pass. It just went up as high as it went long, and he just hoped that his winger would run onto it. And Sami, he scores some tries, we know that. He can definitely do that. And on this occasion, was in the right position. Harbour Bridge pass from Campbell over the top. Sami in the corner. Gold Coast Titans back. And who said this team hasn't changed?
2: Charlie White did, didn't he, Gerds?
1: Yeah, oh, look, we don't want to be running the show based around Charlie White's opinions, but this is interesting, isn't it? It's very similar to the same way that the Manly side in young Wilson scored their first try. The same thing, you know. Just had to throw it over the top of the winger. Saab's about 8'6". So it had to be a Harbour Bridge, as you called it. But just been building, hasn't it, on the back of that error there from Manly. We haven't seen Manly make any errors in their own end of the field. That was the first one that they've made, you know, they were spreading coming out of their own end, and the ball went sort of in between Garrick and Wilson, and then we saw that little bit of a mix-up there. And the Titans, well, we spoke about they need the football in Manly's half. They've had a couple of opportunities, and they've finally converted one.
2: 57% on the Burjack kick predictor. This kick important as Campbell comes in. Rolling round, it is just wide. just didn't come around enough. He kicked it well. So 12-4 on the Triple M Mitsubishi Triton scoreboard. Manly over the Gold Coast Titans. Sideline Channel 7, Charlie for Bob Jane T-Mart.
4: Ben Trbojevic has actually failed his HI. They've upgraded him to a Category 1. And Oliver Pascoe has just left the field, guys, for a HI as well with Luke Summers.

0: It's an 8-point ball game. As now, Harrison comes out the back. Keeney with some running. Now it goes to Brimson. Red wall by Garrick. He brings him to the ground on that 40-metre line. Now come back to the right-hand side. The Titans on the attack. They cut her out the back. It comes back underneath. Well, they're going backwards at the moment. Like, that is really poor. I don't know how. He had to do a lot of work to try and get over the advantage line. Good pickup from Summerton. Now they go to Khalees Haas. He tries to get something moving. Spun out of one. Try to get the arms free. They're going nowhere at the moment. Now, last tackle. Tried to milk a penalty and got six more. Summerton did a really good job. Repeat set. Now, here come the Titans with Campbell. He bumped off Dravojevic. He put a footwork on. Dravojevic comes back, Jake, and gets him. Wow. 12 metres out. Beginning of the set. Cooper by. Now at flat pass. Oh, Howe. Got the upload. Holding on. Oh, he got levelled. It was there, Flano.
1: That's a lot better attack from the Titans. They're getting some quick play. The ball's Campbell heavily involved. Kenny, Brimson, their strike players, all getting touches. Just a pass, just didn't stick the first catch, and there was plenty of Manly players around it.
0: Well, you had it. I didn't think the pass was a problem. What do you reckon, Gerds? I thought Kinney should have caught that.
2: Yeah, look, I put that one down to the conditions. You can see the frustration there from Hannay. We spoke about the momentum. Finally, the Gold Coast just putting enough pressure on Manly just to force a couple of errors and then getting some confidence and some belief in their attack. And we all know they're a good attacking footy side. And on the back of, you know, Campbell being able to make some little incisive runs and get some quick play of the balls, and then this dummy half, Summerton's come on and really straightened their attack. He got that repeat set, which is really important to that little attacking rate as well. So they got some energy off the bench, and they got some players now who are enjoying not just doing so much tackling, but having a little bit of football.
0: Expert comments. Thanks to Seabus Super, as Manly 12, the Gold Coast 4, with under 10 minutes to play. So they'll come towards that left-hand side and they'll go high. Swirling kick. Now they'll come back to the 20. Come back through the middle. And Charlie White on the sideline for Bob Jane Timo. You got an update for us?
3: Yeah, Cat one for Older Pascoe as well. His night is over.
0: Well, so they've lost a hooker as well now. So Sam Verrills will be... He might not be playing cup tomorrow, Sam Verrills. He might be saying, mate, we need you for next week. Here comes Cooper By. Look at this bloke for 19 years old, Shane Flanagan.
1: Yeah, I thought his first in. He only had one carry in his first in. He just needs to play more NRL, and it's hard when you want to win footy games.
0: Yeah, it is. They've got to get match game time into him, so... The kick on the last, they'll go up for it. No, Clayton Falalo, he got away from one. He got ragdolled in him. That's a great chase from Haas. He was away for all being. He took the ball on the line. He used ginger with, obviously, that injury. Felity comes in. Manly 12, Gold Coast 4. Gerds, the Titans have really lifted with this last 12 minutes left.
2: Yeah, they really have. They've lifted the tempo and they're, you know, showing some real spirit and fight. This game's far from over.
0: 12-4 Manly over the Gold Coast. 8 minutes left as they come to the left. Here's Paseka. Big carry. He's had a huge night for him again. Already 150 metres. Make that 160 run metres. 15 runs, 18 tackles, 4 tackle breaks. So he's had a great night for him. Brooks now brought down last tackle, so Fogarty will have to kick on the last as they come to Jamal. He'll kick from 35 metres out. Ball is on the deck. Oh, Kenny again.
2: Oh, what a take.
0: What a take from the fullback. Wakeham's back out on the field as well. So Manly have bought some fresh legs. They want the 2 points here tonight, and they're in a battle at Brookvale. 4 of the last 6, the Titans have won at Brookvale, so they've had a pretty good hunting ground here.
1: Gerd said a couple of times tonight about confidence and belief. That's all the Titans just need in this last 7.5 minutes, is just find some confidence and belief that they can get it done. And they need to go to those experienced players. I keep saying that Brimson and Campbell, they're the ones that have got to open them up.
0: So, loose carry. Well, that's not going to help. They've made a mistake already. Double.

0: knock on. That's the stuff that's costing this team.
1: That's
0: coming out, coming up your own line. That's three or four errors coming up your own line, second tackle, that you just can't afford against these good teams.
1: Yeah, the offload was probably on, but it's just the execution of it. Two middle forwards offloading, under pressure. You know, Josh Hanna in the box just realises this game's slipping away. 6.5 minutes left on the clock, 12-4 down. They need to find something.
0: They certainly do. So, now, Manly, can they seal the game with a try? As Paseka, arguably been their best tonight.
1: Ever stood next to Paseka?
0: Monster.
1: Monster.
0: Monster. Mate, Olakau'atu is as well. He's of the same ilk. They're just big, big humans. So, Felity takes the ball 22 metres out. Big opportunity for Manly as Bullimore puts a seizing run. That's a strong run from Ethan Bullimore. The Springshore Mountain man takes the ball to the 10-metre line. Now they go to the right. Here come Manly. Wakeham digs into the line. Goes out the back. Falong. He goes well. Geez, he's a good footballer. Four down, five out. They'll come back to the left-hand side as Fogarty puts some footwork on. Last tackle, big opportunity. 5:40 left. As now, Simpkins goes to that left. Wakeham, now it comes out the back. Grubber kick. Oh, it's on. Oh, taken by Kinney. Kinney beat one. Tried to look for a runner. Gee whiz, he attacked the ball then, Keanu Kinney. Gerds, I love that from the fullback.
2: Yeah, he's growing in confidence. It was a really poor kick, though, then, I thought, by Brooks. He had plenty of time. Kinney was always going to be sort of just trolling behind there, waiting to pick up a short kick like that, and... yeah, Brooks has put it straight in his breadbasket.
0: You want to see your fullback really attack it. Just no support there.
1: Yeah, it was really well read. It was, as Gerd said, last play. It wasn't a great kick. Probably big best option there is to run it on last and turn it over in the corner. But credit to Kinney, he just was man on the spot.
0: Oh. Well, they made another mistake. Felity will pick it up. Oh, he made a double knock on.
3: First so. It's up here, boys.
0: Kinney's dropped a few tonight. Like, I know they haven't been the best passes, but he's had a couple of opportunities. He's been very good for him.
1: He's going to the game, bud, isn't he? He's really having a crack. We see on this occasion, the ball pass. Out in front.
0: Yeah. Unreal. Sideline, Charlie White for Bob Jane T-Mart.
4: Yeah, Dobbo, great crowd on this cold, wet Saturday night. 13,173 people from the great northern beaches have showed up tonight.
0: What's he sucking up to now on the people? You don't like the Northern Beaches. You've said that publicly.
4: Well, Ryan Girdler is kind of from the Northern Beaches, isn't he?
0: So not anymore. Not anymore. He's from
4: the Sunshine Coast.
0: Sunshine Coast, Hinterlands and Nimbin. Anyway.
2: Nimbin?
0: Nimbin occasionally. only retreat time. I'll be coming to one of them at some stage. Anyway, Paseka plays the ball as they come to the left. Fogarty out the back. Wakeham, he's done a very good job. He's been a good acquisition for him.
1: Played 13 at the moment.
0: Now they Simpkin comes in the dummy half. They try to get six again. They didn't. 3 minutes 40 left. Gerd, you're doing the 3-2-1 for us tonight.
2: Would you like me to?
0: I would like you to. Now they come back. Oh, Felity goes through. Oh
2: no.
0: He had Wilson untouched.
2: No.
0: And that was a bludger of a pass.
3: When you want it.
0: He's had a good night. A real good night, Josh Felity. But gee whiz.
2: Well, they're your moments as an outside back that you just need to convert. You don't get too many of them. You get into a two-on-one with the fullback, and you got your winger there. You need to get it right. I don't know whether...
0: he could have scored it himself, I reckon. You know, like...
2: well, either way, throw the dummy and slide over. But, you know, you got to... That ends the game then and there.
0: Well, a moment now.
1: He's been pretty good apart from that.
0: He has been.
1: He's ran the ball strong. He's defended well. He wish he could have that again.
0: He does. Here he goes. Harama Howe. And he's brought down. This game with 2 minutes 14 left. 12-4. Manly over the Gold Coast Titans. So, Sunday Sinbin from lunchtime tomorrow. We'll have Billy Slater on and Boyd Cordner. Lots to go. And well, both of them have just got whacked in the process by Saab. Gee, Saab's built some people tonight. Last tackle from 39 metres out. High swirling kick. South Sydney taking on. the Cowboys tomorrow afternoon. So 4 hour Sunday, Sydney, then South Sydney and the Cowboys from Townsville. And Gerds.
2: Yeah.
0: They're going to challenge it. I don't like challenging at the 2 minute mark. Can you just weigh in on that one, please?
5: Yeah, challenging the ruling on
2: that one. Yeah, well, I guess it just gives everyone a little bit of a breather, and Manly just want to set their defensive line here. So,
6: clear the Titans kick chase.
2: It's taken there comfortably by Brooks at this stage, and it's just a flat out knock on, isn't it?
6: So just no touch on the initial bounce.
0: I thought Brooks might have touched it initially when it came through.
1: I think it'll be Gold Coast ball with 2 minutes left on the clock. They're going to have one last crack at him, then we'll have a scramble home. Let's hope for Gold Coast Titans fans. It's a Brooks knock on.
0: Well, it also touched Hetherington, I think.
1: Let's get on with it.
0: Yeah.
6: Hits the leg of Jalen DeGroote.
0: Yeah.
6: See if it touches the hand here.
0: Definitely touched his hand.
6: No breach from the Titans. Luke Brooks takes possession now. Luke Brooks then knocks the ball on. The challenge is unsuccessful.
0: Yeah, we knew that from the start. I don't know why he did it. I don't know why he did it next to Harvey Norman. So, big opportunity now. This is the moment. If the Titans want to, if the Titans want to stay in this, they have to score.
1: Have to score this set.
0: They'll go now. As now they roll forward. Summerton did a nice job with the ball. So they're 10 metres out as they come to the left. Here comes out the back Harrison to Campbell. Now to Beau Fermor. He's brought to the ground 10 metres out. So they'll open up now back to that right. Summerton goes to Cooper by. Flatmaster Moe. Breaking the club record as the most capped player for the Titans. He plays the ball. Goes to the right. Now it digs in. Oh, better pass. I don't know how. Tried to stand up. He just had no one with him, but he got the offload finally to Campbell. Now Campbell. Now to Cooper Bye. Cooper Bye for the line. He's brought down in a good tackle as well. Wakeham was there. Now they'll play the ball. They'll come to the left. Fourth tackle. Grubber kick. Numbers. Try.
2: Oh, he got it, Brimson.
0: I think he got there. I think Brimson got there.
5: Have you got anything on the first bit here?
0: Brimson, I think, got there. I think he got a finger dip to it. I think they're going
5: to start with.
0: So they're going to point to the spot. AJ Brimson scores and they call time off. We've got to have a look at this replay, Shane Flanagan, but I think Brimson got his hand to it.
1: I agree. First look at it. As we watch the replay, Campbell puts a kick in. Brimson calls for it. He gets back around behind Saab. I don't know what Saab's claiming, that he got a hand on it as well. It's just a fingertip. Oh, we need to slow it down, don't we?
0: We do need to slow it down. So, having a look at the Harvey Norman replay, Gerds come in here with this one.
2: Yeah, it was great speed, wasn't it, by Brimson, just to get around Saab.
0: Oh, that's a try.
2: And he gets that down, there's no doubt. Let's get it done. So, they're going to essentially have here, they're going to have 56 seconds. So, they're going to have three or four plays to try and set themselves up in really tough conditions for either, like, the Hail Mary, or they could set for the two-point field goal. And I don't know if they've got anyone there with a boot in these sort of conditions that might be worthy of a shot at that. What do you do, Flanner?
1: Well, they've turned the clock back on already, which really annoys me.
0: It annoys me. He needs to make this kick.
1: In the last 5 minutes,
0: yeah.
1: Stop the clock.
2: Yeah, yeah.
0: So Campbell comes in and converts. So, 12-10, time off, 35 seconds. This could be really special, but Brimson gets a try, and here we go. Can Manly hold on? It hasn't been Manly's worst performance by any means, and it certainly hasn't been the Gold Coast Titans' best, but both teams have scrapped and fought, lost opportunities from Manly. They'll need to hold on here.
1: Yeah, without a doubt. This kickoff's crucial. They practice these moments. Gold Coast would have practiced this moment many, many times.
0: So Manly go deep with the kickoff, and the clock starts to roll. They shift early. Kinney, and this defensive wall from Manly is there. 20 seconds left. Two plays left in this one. As now, Khalees Haas. Well, that's not going to win you a game. Just rolling forward, and they wrap him up and they waste more time. They call hell. This is almost the last play. As now, Harrison goes to Kinney. Kinney got tripped over. Now this will be the last play. They're trying to get him up there. One more play. No, it's not. It's game over. Game over. Well, that was pretty uneventful at the end. Manly win 12-10 over the Gold Coast Titans. And Ryan Gerber and Shane Flanagan, the Titans will be happy. They'll be sad. They'll be disappointed. Manly, I think, will be frustrated because they should have gone on with that in the second half.
1: Yeah, I look at it from Manly's perspective, and, you know, as the season goes on, you've got to win many different ways.
0: Yep.
1: You've got to, you know, blow teams away and play really good footy. Sometimes you've got to scrap and fight or come over the top of sides. On this occasion, Manly didn't play well, but they won. That's the key to it, you know, to be able to not play your best footy in tricky conditions and still get the 2 points is a sign of a top four, top eight side.
0: Yeah, well, that's what they are. I think they're a top four side, what we've seen. Ryan Gerber will do our 3-2-1 as we wait for Charlie White. Here is our player of the day while we wait for Charlie White.
7: The Triple M NRL play of the day.
0: Back to the left-hand side, Manly now. They dig into the line. Brown goes across. This is better. Oh, it was too easy in the end. Clayton Falalo scores a great try.
1: Quick ball to the back rower. Pushing up on the inside is Falalo. He's been outstanding. He scored 3 tries in his last 4 games. He's just done such a good job at fullback.
7: Triple M Ross Footy.
0: Yeah, and Clayton Falalo, he was very good. Ryan Gerber, you're 3-2-1 for tonight.
2: Okay, yeah, 1 point goes to young Folletti. I know he had that sort of missed opportunity at the back end of the game, but I just thought he was really solid for one of his first NRL appearances. So gave him 1. Big Paseka gets 2, and that man we were just talking about, Falalo, outstanding again tonight, 3 points.
0: Well, thank you. I think you got that right as well. One bloke who had a really strong game tonight is with Charlie White. Kobe Hetherington, down to you, Chicker.
4: Yeah, that's right, Dob. I got your man, Kobe. Kobe, can you believe it? The Manly Seagulls, after the season you had, you're in the top four.
8: Mate, can't believe it, eh? It's such a good feeling, you know, winning, and it just makes everything better, rocking into training. And we needed them 2 points tonight, and, you know, we fought hard for it. It was a scrappy win, but just glad, you know, we stayed into it and fought hard.
4: How are you enjoying life here in Sydney, mate?
8: Oh, you can't complain, mate. Some of the best beaches in the world here, mate. So, loving it, mate. The boys have sort of brought me in. Foz has been real good for me, and... Just really loving my footy, mate. Loving what we're doing.
4: What's changed, mate, since Kieran Foran's come in? Because everyone's talking about Fosball, and clearly it's worked, him coming in. But what's actually changed inside those four walls?
8: Oh, mate, I think just working for each other. We've got the Trbojevic brothers there, you know, Jakey and Tom. They're massive for our team. Their leadership and, you know, teaching all us younger forwards coming through. It's just so good to learn off them boys.
4: And Jake Trbojevic re-signed for next year. How much does that mean for you guys?
8: Oh, mate, you know, it means, not doesn't mean, you know, it means more to the club, mate. He's such a club person, and, you know, watching Jakey come in every day, and, you know, he's one of the hardest trainers we got here, and, you know, it's just inspiring, and it just inspires all the boys.
4: Well, mate, great performance. Go and enjoy the win.
8: Yeah, thanks, mate.
0: Well, thank you, Kobe Hetherington. He was very good again, Flano. He's been very good, hasn't he, he was good at the Bronx, and he took a little while, but this whole side is just starting to really put their hand up. They're a premiership threat.
1: Yeah, Dobbo, you might know more, but I think Kobe Hetherington had multiple surgeries in the off-season.
0: 2 groins.
1: Yeah, so...
0: 2 groins.
1: It's taken him a little bit... I reckon he had a bit of a slow start, but that's the reason why, because he didn't... It comes to a new club, and you're in the rehab. That's really hard to do. But he's feeling his feet now. I also think that Bully Moore's found a role. You go through the whole team. The new boys coming into the team are just playing their footy.
0: Yeah,
2: Flano, as a coach, would you consider keeping Falalo at the back and putting Tommy in the centres just to preserve him?
1: Oh, that's a tricky one. I think we just got to.
0: We should ask him, because Charlie White's got that man right with us, Clayton. Now down to you, Charlie White.
4: Yeah, I've got him, boys. Clayton, would you want to stay at fullback, mate, when Tommy comes back? That's what the boys in the commentary box are talking about upstairs.
9: I'm lucky to just get a start if when Tommy comes back, so wherever Foz wants me, that's where I'll be.
4: But, mate, you've come in, you've been absolutely killing it the last few weeks. How much have you enjoyed it?
9: Nah, it's that's what it's about. Look at the boys on the hill. Enjoying my footy at the moment. Just getting around the boys and under Foz, we're... we've got something going on here, so yeah, it's been enjoyable.
4: Mate, it's unreal, and you talk about that hill, and it's electric. The hill's been rocking all night. What does this club mean to you, mate?
9: It means everything. You know, they've got our backs, highs and lows, and at the end of the game, this is what you're looking at. It's an interesting sight. It's the best.
4: Mate, what's it like as a young player? Kieran Foran comes into the dressing sheds, and we're seeing clips of these speeches he's delivering, and they just seem unbelievable. What is working with what he's saying? It just seems like you guys are getting so much out of his pre-game speeches.
9: Yeah, Foz, it makes you feel like you want to run through a brick wall when he goes and does these pre-game speeches. So I think the boys have just gone around it, and just enjoying our footy at the moment, yeah.
4: And mate, you've been on fire with your tries just the last few weeks. You've been, that ball playing ability that you've shown, is that one of the real strengths of your game?
9: I guess so. I don't know what to say about that. But,
4: well, mate, you're on fire. Go and enjoy the win, brother.
9: Appreciate it. Thank you.
0: Good on you. Well done, Charlie White. Thank you for tonight. And well done to Clayton, who was our man of the match. He was very good. And that is up for us here tonight. We have a Shane Flanagan, great to work with you. Gerds, as usual, wonderful, my friend.
2: See you guys. Bye.
0: Thank you.
2: See you, Flanagan.
0: Great win. Good win. Manly over the Gold Coast, 12 points to 10. 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Sunday, Simbin from 12 o'clock. 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But here now are the Mitre 10 full-time highlights from all the team here. 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
0: And Harrison will go high. A good bomb this time. They go up and compete for it. It's picked up by Brimson. Knocked back. Now it goes to Cleese Haas. Haas has played on. I thought there might have been six on. Goes to Cooper Bye. He goes to Arama Howe. Howe tried to get the upload. It gets across to Pascoe. Pascoe to DeGroote. DeGroote goes up and bang! Scores a great try. Oh, hang on. You're right, Gertz. So what are they checking?
2: But they're going to take it away from him.
0: A no try. It is a no try. Now the ball comes out to the left-hand side. Long pass to Blake Wilson. And Manly score a great try.
12: Blake Wilson, but he just showed there how smart he was. Faiololo put the ball into space and he just ran onto it. But also, Faiololo, how good is it for a team to be able to have someone like that come in?
0: Back to the left-hand side, Manly now. They dig into the line. Brown goes across. This is better. Oh, it was too easy in the end. Clayton Faiololo scores a great try.
12: Quick ball to the back rower. Pushing up on the inside is Faiololo. He's been outstanding. He scored three tries in his last four games. He's just done such a good job at fullback.
2: The Gold Coast were starting to build some momentum, and Manly now got the football back. But now the Gold Coast have got it. Now Manly have got it, Dobbo. Are you going to call this game or what?
0: Well, you're doing it. I'm just listening to you, and I've seen like a circus. It's on parade. Now they come out of the back. Long pass to Sami. How can he get there? Yes, he does. Philip Sami scores, and the Titans are back in this one with 14 minutes. Fourth tackle, grubber kick, numbers, try.
2: Oh, got it, Brimson.
0: I think he got there. I think Brimson got there. So, 12-10, time off, 35 seconds. Now this will be the last play. One more play? No, it's not. It's game over. Game over. Well, that was pretty uneventful at the end. Manly win 12-10 over the Gold Coast Titans.
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1: Coming up on the show Monday morning, we're going to catch up with the Mayor of Orange. Tony Galletto is going to join us in the studio. We'll head out to Torwood. They've got an Australian biggest morning tea scheduled. And we'll also have a chat to the President of the Australian Draft Horse Stud Book Society ahead of the upcoming Golden Plough event. 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
1: 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Tony Milito is going to join us in the studio. We'll head out to Torwood. They've got an Australian biggest morning tea scheduled. And we'll also have a chat to the President of the Australian Draft Horse Stud Book Society ahead of the upcoming Golden Plough event. 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
0: Yeah.
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0: a Barbie world.
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0: That's fantastic.
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0: Subject something.
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1: 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It's state against state. This is the ultimate rivalry. This is State of Origin. This is Game One. 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
15: Good morning, I'm Lauren Howarth. A man has been shot dead by police overnight. Officers were called to a domestic violence incident at a house north of Brisbane when the guy allegedly approached them and made threats while armed with a firearm. Investigations are now underway. The Prime Minister has defended changes to negative gearing and the capital gains tax discount at a Labor conference. Anthony Albanese saying young Aussies are being outbid by investors using the current tax breaks, and that he doesn't want to stand back and just blame a broken system. Donald Trump claims Iran is getting a lot closer to reaching an agreement with the US to end the war. The temporary ceasefire between the two countries started in early April. And close to 90% of Aussie parents have admitted to feeling burnt out. A new survey finding the average parent hasn't enjoyed a child-free night out in over 3 months.
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15: Manly's edged out the Titans with a 12-10 victory, the lowest scoring game of the 2026 NRL season. Sea Eagles interim coach Kieran Foran says it certainly wasn't their best performance.
17: Defensively, I just thought we were a little bit off tonight, not where we had been, but still really, you know, pleased that we're able to come away with the win.
15: And the Dragons are still without a win this season, going down to the Warriors 30-12.
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21: Today in Orange, mostly cloudy with a top of 16. Tonight, down to 7. And tomorrow, late showers with a high of 17. 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
3: Orange's average unleaded price today is around $1.84 a litre, while some servos are selling it as low as $1.79. 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

0: We're a long way from finishing Triple M's Almost Acoustic Sunday. 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
16: Hey there, I'm Lauren Howarth. Some experts think fuel rationing or demand management measures could be introduced in Australia if the Strait of Hormuz doesn't reopen by the end of August. They've told News Corp the world has already reached a global pinch point. Meantime, Iran and Pakistan have sent a revised proposal to the US to end the war. Donald Trump says he will only sign a deal that prevents Iran from obtaining a nuclear weapon. An armed man has been shot dead by police after allegedly threatening officers during a call out overnight. They arrived at a home north of Brisbane following reports of a domestic violence incident. As the guy approached police, he was shot and couldn't be saved. Briefly, the Prime Minister has defended his proposed tax changes at a Labor conference. And Auckland FC has become the first team from New Zealand to win an A-League championship, beating Sydney FC 1-0 in last night's grand final.
6: Did you know that diabetes is Australia's fastest growing chronic condition? Over 300 Australians are diagnosed with the condition every day. 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
16: The Titans have lost to Manly 12-10 overnight in the lowest scoring game of the 2026 NRL season so far.
17: I feel like we're being challenged a little bit by the footy gods at the moment. Like, there's not a 50-50 call or a bounce of the ball or a half sort of break going our way at the moment. It's like we're kind of searching for that bit of confidence and it's just not there at the moment.
16: Gold Coast coach Josh Hennay there. And the Dragons have been booed off the field after a 30-12 loss to the Warriors at home.
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21: Today in Orange, mostly cloudy with a top of 16. Tonight, down to 7. And tomorrow, late showers with a high of 17. 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

0: this commercial break to consider signing up to AA after last night's bender, and we'll be back with a little more AA of our own after this. 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
0: 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No one likes frozen fingers and toes, so what are you waiting for? 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I've Got Wood has seriously good wood inside Dencoal Sand and Soil on Peasley Street. 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
2: Dear ratbags and their parents, Wiz here. 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
2: This song is dedicated to every kid who ever got picked last in gym class. 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

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Ticky, ticky, ticky. 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
2: Let's finish with some shocking news, and I find this shocking. 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
8: Good morning, I'm Lauren Howard. US President Donald Trump says a peace deal with Iran has been largely negotiated following talks with Gulf allies and Israel. He's posted the update on Truth Social, adding the final aspects and details are still being discussed and that the Strait of Hormuz will be opened as part of the deal. A man's been shot dead by police overnight. Officers were called to a domestic violence incident at a house north of Brisbane when the guy allegedly approached them and made threats while armed with a firearm. Investigations are now underway. Australia's spy agency reportedly wasn't told about the alleged Bondi terror attack gunman's overseas travel in the lead-up to the December attack. According to News Corp, the pair moved through known terror hotspots without ASIO or New South Wales police being notified. And close to 90% of Aussie parents have admitted to feeling burnt out. A new survey also finding the average parent hasn't enjoyed a child-free night out in over 3 months.
0: Clean clothes, a warm shower, a conversation. 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
8: Manly has beaten the Titans 12 points to 10 to cement their spot in the top four. It's the side's seventh win from 8 matches since Kieran Foran became interim coach. And the Dragons have been booed off the field at home after a 30 to 12 loss to the Warriors.
17: Stay with us where we're building.
8: Interim coach Dean Young speaking there. Today, the Rabbitohs and Cowboys go head-to-head in Townsville to wrap up round 12.
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19: Today in Orange, mostly cloudy with a top of 16. Tonight, down to 7. And tomorrow, late showers with a high of 17. And listener knows what Aussie is. 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
1: Lou and Josh.
2: It is Lou and Josh, yep, for your weekend.
3: Oh, I'm glad to be here. Content don't sleep, baby.
2: You know what they say, Lou.
3: Go on.
2: The content you create, you'll find a way to get out of it.
3: Oh God, you've got a real way with words, Archdale.
2: Well, I like, that's why I'm on the jobs of this grade show.
3: Very, very high English scores, I believe you got.
2: I thinking you are.
3: Yes. Well, you better get out soon because we've got the judge in soon. Judge Archie's coming in.
2: Okay, I will duck out.
3: You can come back the next hour though.
2: Okay.
3: Yeah.
2: So I will.
3: We'll see you soon.
4: Yep.
2: Hello. Get out of here, you rat-looking bastard. Cornelia. Cornelia.
3: Hi.
2: Loving the pencil skirts. Cornelio.
4: Mm?
2: Loving the pencil skirts.
4: Yes. Good.
2: Both looking great.
3: All right, good. Let's get into that shortly.
2: Yeah, let's show him.

0: You ever had embarrassing moments in public?
1: Every day. Correct. I tripped up some stairs today.
0: Oh, yeah, tripping upstairs.
1: And absolutely. I was on my own.
0: Oh, I tripped in front of people yesterday.
1: I love when you trip. It really gets me going.
0: Where was it?
1: Not.
0: Anyway. I don't know if you've seen this video. We do have some audio of it, but let me just explain it quickly.
2: Sixth scene.
0: There's a South African ex-police chief, and he's in some form of a public meeting. He's doing a testimony, and he's sweating. So I don't know whether he's been a naughty boy or what's been going on, but he's sweating, and so he gets a bit of tissue, and he pads his forehead with the tissue. And as he puts it down, there's just a huge bit of tissue left on his forehead.
1: It's not even just a little bit. It's like, huge. That's a full tissue.
0: It's half the tissue.
1: Looks like a toupee.
0: Correct. Okay, play the audio.
3: I do have it.
4: Yes, I do.
0: So he's just yarning now. Mm-hmm.
1: Trying to find this piece of paper.
3: Can you help?
4: Sorry, Commissioner. Oh, you have some sweaty tissue stuck on your forehead. Oh, yes. Thank you. Yeah, it's off. Thank you.
1: It's like if you've got toilet paper stuck to your shoe.
2: Yeah.
0: So he'd actually been suspended over misconduct allegations and had been wiping sweat on his face, because they're grilling him.
1: Yeah.
0: So he's going, oh, my days. And he's patting away, just a large tissue stuck on your forehead. I don't know if you've ever done this, Dalton, or Pringle. I've walked out of a bathroom before with toilet paper stuck to my shoe.
2: Oh, yeah.
1: Oh, mate, I've had it hanging out my jeans.
0: No, you haven't.
1: Yeah.
2: Really?
0: Are you joking?
1: Just a little bit. I don't know how. I must have got so much out.
0: What do you mean? Oh, right. Jesus. There's so much toilet paper out. I must have just got so much air. You were blocked up.
2: Yuck.
1: No,
0: really?
1: I don't know how it happened. Really? Just a little tail of toilet paper.
0: No way.
1: Yeah.
0: Because?
2: I've definitely had toilet paper stuck to the shoe.
0: Yeah.
2: Not out the pants.
1: Oh, now I wish I didn't say that. Can we cut that? Oh, we're live.
2: Yeah, no, I'll cut it out in post.
0: Cut
2: all good.
0: Yeah,
2: thanks, all good.
1: Mate.
2: Now that'll be taken care of.
0: What we would love, though, this is what I'm thinking.
1: Yeah, what are you thinking?
0: Let's keep it simple, stupid. That wasn't aimed at you. That's an old saying.
1: Excuse me.
0: No, I suppose it is. 1-3-3-5-3. What'd you get stuck to?
1: Yeah.
0: What did you get stuck to?
1: It's like if you leave the house and you've sat down on food and you've got like a gherkin on your pants.
0: Remember the other day at the gym, I went to the gym with you and Lily and I was wearing grey tracksuit pants and I walked in and I'd obviously sitting on chocolate. I'd obviously sat on chocolate and I'm walking in and you girls go, Judge, mate, you've got... Like, it looks like you shit yourself.
1: No, it did see it look like, because it was the exact location. It was kind of smeared.
0: It was chocolate. I tasted it.
1: I tasted it. Definitely wasn't.
2: I'd gum in my hair.
0: Oh, bad.
2: Yeah, it's a shocker.
0: Did you have to cut your hair?
2: I had to cut that bit out.
0: Bugger.
2: Ooh. Yeah. Little

0: Lou and Judge keeping you company for your weekend on Triple M. We're asking, what got stuck on you?
1: Yeah, that is exactly
2: Jack,
1: what we're asking. What?
2: You've drawn something inappropriate in my colouring in book.
1: What could I have drawn that's that inappropriate?
2: Starts with a P. Anyway, we are talking what got stuck on you. We've got Nico on the line.
1: Talk to us.
3: How are you, Mummy and Daddy?
1: Good. Hello, on you, son. How you going?
3: Good, good. Yeah, my girlfriend and I went down to a very ritzy place on the Gold Coast to have some breakfast one morning, and there's a lot of elderly ladies there who dress up to the nines.
1: Yep.
3: And this 85-year-old lady had what looked to be like clown makeup on. She put it on so thick, and so I've stared at her. As she's walked past, my girlfriend has said, look. And I said, no, I saw it. And she goes, no, look. I turned around, and she had her skirt tucked into her, her pantyhose and a 3-foot-long tail of toilet paper all the way down.
2: Oh, no.
1: She's got double up.
2: She's got a veil.
3: She was just strutting her stuff like nothing else down the in front of everybody.
2: Oh, at least she was confident. Did someone tell her? That's always the debacle.
3: No. Oh. Everybody was just sort of getting, you know, we're all, our heads are all on a swivel looking at each other staring and just like, this is incredible.
1: Mate.
2: Oh, I hope someone told her.
1: It's the double up.
2: Poor thing.
1: I know, poor thing. Okay, thanks, Nico. Rebecca, talk to us.
4: Hi. I just want to say my mum's going to be very upset that I'm telling this story on the radio. So anyway, she went into our local Bonds shop and she was shopping for underwear. And she's walked out into the food court and this guy taps her on the shoulder and goes, excuse me, you've got something stuck to your hoodie. And she turns around and looks and she's hooked a pair of underwear. It was a black lacy G-string. And she's walked around our whole shopping centre with this pair of underwear hooked to her hoodie.
1: I love that.
2: Rebecca, can I tell you something? This is a common fear of mine when I wear a hoodie. It's like if I take it out of the laundry, I'm always like, oh my God,
1: really?
2: In the hood is there going to be a pair of undies?
4: Stuck in it,
1: And Rebecca, what's your mum's name? First and last.
2: I'm joking. Don't tell it. Thanks, Rebecca. Simone.
5: Hi, how are you?
1: Is it Simone?
5: All right. Simone, anything but dinner.
2: Sorry, we say Simone in New Zealand.
1: No, you don't.
2: Yeah.
1: Do you?
2: Yeah, Simone.
5: Well, I'm pretty good.
1: Yeah, all right.
2: Sorry, Simone.
1: Simone.
5: No, that's all right. Now, listen, many moons ago, sports presentation night, we're all 3 sheets to the wind. We went to the after party at a nightclub. The barman, in some time of the night, screams out, first girl to throw their bra at the bar wins. Bang, bang, bang. I'm in a strapless. Whip it off. Do the Xena warrior princess thing, throw it at his head. What didn't stick to me was the chicken fella that was inside the bra knocked the DJ off his milk crate, caused the record back in the day to scratch, the whole joint came and made it stop, lights come on, and at my feet was the other chicken fella that didn't stick.
1: So you've literally had a movie moment where it goes, and everything stops.
5: I could not believe it. Oh my God, the horror.
1: It must have been some fillets.
2: Yeah, chicken fillet to the face.
5: I got the extra large because, you know, the girls needed some help.
1: Of course, they did.
2: I feel you on that sense.
1: Thanks, Simone.
2: Get out of here, Archdale.
1: Lisa, it sounds like someone called Simon, just in French.
2: Simon.
1: Lisa, talk to us. What did you get stuck to you?
6: Oh, hi, guys. One of my dear friends invited us over for a dinner party. She'd met a new man and it was all laid on and she's gone off to the bathroom. She was wearing all white. It was a cape and everything silk and flowy, and she's returned back from the bathroom and unbeknownst to anyone, she had connected the blue loo to her cape on evacuating from the bathroom.
1: The what?
2: Like when you and flush the toilet and there's the like little fresh
6: blue
2: duck.
6: And blue loo was everywhere.
2: Oh, and ruined
6: and
2: her
6: she
2: outfit.
6: Didn't know about it. Oh, no. She didn't know until I was the one that said, oh, my goodness, you have got blue loo all over your outfit.
2: Well, at least you told her, Lisa. A lot of people just go, you know.
6: I know. Isn't that a good thing to do?
1: With that little navy cardigan, we can call you Blue Lou.
6: That's the funniest moment in time.
1: Thank you. Thanks, Lisa. Triple M's Lou and Judge.

0: Triple M's Lou and Judge for your weekend.
1: Boy, do I have a rattled world for you two.
2: Ooh, is it the capybara baby world?
3: How are you two?
2: Shut up.
3: Yeah.
1: How did you know that, Lou?
2: Well, I saw a little writing here that said capybara baby.
3: Oh, is it capybara?
2: Capybara.
1: So basically, Edinburgh Zoo has welcomed the birth of a capybara pup, the first to be born in Scotland in 18 years.
3: Edinburgh Zoo. I honestly thought for a second you said Ed and a guy called Brazoo. I thought you were like, Ed and Brazoo have banded together.
1: It'd make a great film.
3: Yeah, Ed and Brazoo.
2: Or it sounds like something in Brazil.
3: Yeah.
1: Yeah. So basically, it's about to have its first health check and then keepers will find out its sex and choose a name. But one name has been put forward online that they really want them to consider. David Attenborough.
3: Oh,
2: I love it. Don't change anything about it.
1: I agree. But based off all that, is this.

0: Okay, so basically I'm going to name baby animals and you are going to tell me each the best pun-based name think of to name.
1: Why are you playing this with me?
2: Well, great question. We'll help each other.
1: Thanks.
0: Okay. A baby owl.
2: Hooters. Oh, look at there's a flock of hooters.
1: Owl and Wilson.
0: Oh, I don't mind it.
2: Lou.
0: I don't mind it.
2: Oh, wait, do we have to do them on famous people's names?
0: It doesn't have to be. You can do whatever you want, cool. But I was thinking
2: Owl and Wilson's.
0: Al Pacino is another one.
2: Al Pacino.
0: A baby deer.
2: Dolly Pardons.
0: Pretty good.
1: hang on. Deer Factor.
0: Like Fear like
2: Factor.
0: Pretty good, good.
2: Yep.
0: Suggestion here's Bambino. Bambi.
1: Oh, yeah. Bambino. I thought Bambi, but I didn't know where my brain was taking me.
0: Okay. What about a baby cow?
1: Moolulaba.
0: Oh, I don't mind it. What about
2: Moolulu?
0: Moo and Jarch.
2: Moo and Jarch.
1: Mooding.
0: Yeah, Mooding. Isn't that already a.
1: Oh, yeah.
2: Surely there's something in Metcalf. You know? Who's famous with the last name Metcalf?
0: Luke Metcalf is an NRL player.
2: There you go.
0: Okay.
2: Yeah, right. Luke Metcalf's.
0: What about a baby pig?
1: Babe.
0: It's pretty good. One suggestion here is Ham Solo.
2: Ham Solo's powerful.
1: It's Kevin Bacon.
2: It's right there.
0: That's great.
2: It's right there.
0: What about a baby llama?
2: Spit not swallow.
1: Nice.
2: Because it's not a bird either. It's not a swallow.
1: Yeah.
2: It's a baby llama.
1: Llama, llama, llama, llama, llama, lamelia.
0: Yes.
1: Hey, it's long.
0: You're killing it, Luke.
2: It is long, but that was beautiful.
0: What about Barack Olama?
2: Barack Olama's very good.
0: I can't take credit for any of these, by the way. Baby chicken?
2: Yeah.
0: Are you not going to go there?
2: Nothing. Okay. No, baby chicken.
0: Clark Norris has been suggested.
2: Clark Norris is good. Clark Kent.
0: Yeah, Clark
2: Kent. I nearly said that.
0: That was scary.
2: With the U at the other. Yep. Okay, Clark Kent.
0: It's okay, Clark Kent is good.
2: Cool.
0: Yeah, okay, great. Cool. And lastly, let's go for, what about a baby bear?
2: Yeah. Cub Swanson. Cub Beware, Cubbybara.
1: Victoria BB, Victoria Bitter, because it's a bear.
0: Yeah.
1: You call it BB?
2: Beer, bear, VB.
0: BB. Fuzz Lightyear is one that's...
2: Fuzz Lightyear, yep. But obviously bear, if you put some gold teeth in it, it'd be Bear Grylls.
0: Steve Burrell, and it's his birthday!
1: Well, why am I so good today?
0: You win.
1: Did you guys let me win?
2: No.
0: What do you mean you came up with all those yourself? How could we have let you win
2: when it was your brain doing it?
0: Oh, dear.
1: You say that whenever you win, the one time I win,
2: she's
1: I go,
2: so
1: did you let me win?
0: Little Josh, Triple M.
3: New and Josh.
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0: for your weekend on Triple M. You got Lou, you got Jarch.
1: Hello!
2: You are about to enter the courtroom of Judge Jarchy.
0: Not Judge. Yeah. Taking off his headphones so he couldn't hear the opener.
3: You can put your, you can use your, you can say hello now, mate.
0: Hello.
3: Yeah, he's here now.
0: Good to see you.
3: Oh, you've put that on a lot nicer. Usually your forehead's just up here. Yeah, it kind of suits you now.
0: Remember, you're going, you're just pissing yourself and going, you look dreadful.
3: Dreadful.
0: Dreadful is such a horrific word to be called.
3: I know. How are you, Judge? It feels like it's been a while.
0: No, no, good to be here. What case do you have for me today, Cornelia?
3: I think you'll be interested in this one.
0: Okay.
3: It might be an easy one for you.
0: Right.
3: You might have a sort of idea what you're leaning towards sooner. Quicker than usual, sorry, is what I was trying to say.
0: Right.
3: I recently moved house. Oh, my God. I recently moved house, and a few of my mates did me a solid and helped me with the heavy stuff. I was moving out of an apartment with a few flights of stairs and no lift, so it was pretty physical. Towards the end of the afternoon, I was moving my TV with a mate, and he looked like he was struggling. I asked if he needed a break, and he said no, so we continued down the stairs. I dropped his end and the TV, sorry, he dropped his end and the TV broke. I asked him to buy me a new one and he said no. He reckons it was too forceful and it's my fault his end dropped. I disagree. He also said he spent the whole day doing me a favor, so he shouldn't be out of pocket. Can I make him pay or am I being a bad mate? Ooh. So it's make the mate pay for and against. I already know my answer on that.
0: Okay, well, if you know yours, I'm going to go to Cornelio, if you don't mind. Cornelio, what are your thoughts on this one?
4: I'm actually incredibly torn on this one.
0: No, I know you are, but what are your thoughts on this, Judge Jarchy? big weekend.
4: But, you know, he's got his mate to do a favour. He's there the whole day.
0: Yeah.
4: And then, you know, it's like an accident's happened. He's dropped his end. It's tough.
3: It's not a tough one. The mate should not be paying.
4: Okay.
3: He dropped it. While helping his mate out for
0: was
3: a whole day moving.
0: Was it his fault?
3: Irregardless, he's helped him out. I think maybe if the guy offered and was like, mate, I'm so sorry, I'll chip him for the next one.
0: Okay.
3: But being forceful and being like, you owe me, when he helped him out.
0: Enough!
3: Whoa!
0: Now,
3: I'm not in the mood with you today.
0: Now, allow me to play devil's advocate. You've got a friend over helping you move. Okay, Cornelia. Say it's me.
3: Not friends.
0: No,
3: sure.
0: Professional relationship, but, you know. Been over there a few times. we'll
3: keep that one.
0: I come over. Okay. You're like, can you move that vase for me? I go, no worries, Cornelia. Smash vase smashes. You go, can I move that TV? Yeah, of course, Cornelia. I drop the end of the TV. TV smashes. We're now up to $1,000 worth of damage. You say, Judge, can you move my grandmother's ashes? Next thing you know, I'm rolling in a pile of your grandmother's ashes. I've smashed her urn.
3: Yeah. Well, you can't really replace that. Wouldn't do much for that.
0: Right, but I'm talking if you kept accidentally smashing things and the monetary value went up, what is the line that you would say, actually, you owe me some money now?
3: Well, I'd probably after the second thing go, you're clumsy.
0: There is a line where you would ask for remuneration.
3: Probably, but I also you said it was you and I.
0: No, irrespective of who it is, as a friend, you're telling me that if a friend came over and they were doing consistent damage, there is a line there. Interesting. I just think everyone
3: needs
0: to hold.
3: Well, I think if it was a mover, I'd go, you can pay for it. But a friend.
0: This is not a mover. It has nothing to do with it.
3: You've got a chew today.
0: No.
4: Order. Order.
0: I call for order in my court.
4: Sorry, but.
3: We're all annoying.
0: Cornelia
4: is calling for order now.
0: Hey,
3: whoa.
0: Guys,
4: because
0: remember who the judge is.
3: What do you think?
0: I'm trying to establish whether there is a line that someone needs to pay. Maybe that's his line, the TV. Anyway.
4: Because it's not up to you two to be arguing about it, is it?
0: Of course,
4: the listeners.
0: Not, but we want to give them enough information to us to mold their arguments.
2: Triple M's Lou and Jarch.

0: Triple M's Lou and Josh, Weekend Edition.
1: You are about to enter the courtroom of Judge Georgie.
2: Okay, long story's a short story.
3: Got it.
2: A mate was helping his friend move, did it for free, helped him out, lifting some heavy things. They were lifting a TV together, struggling a bit down the stairs. The bloke who was helping move ended up dropping the TV and it broke. The friend asked him to buy him a new one and he said no. So we're asking, making the mate pay for or against.
3: We've got Wayne and Stephen on the line. Gentlemen, how are you?
4: Extremely well. In court, Princess Cornelia.
2: yes, now, Princess Cornelia.
3: Now, who was
2: hello.
4: That was Wayne.
3: That was Wayne.
2: I like Wayne.
3: Wayne's off to a good start. Stephen, you're also off to a good start. I believe you call me Your Honor.
2: Now, someone's on speakerphone.
3: Now,
4: no, I'm not.
2: Okay.
3: No, I'm not.
2: Stephen.
3: No, stopped. I think someone
2: oh,
3: was.
2: I know. I used to be a producer, Stephen. I know my stuff.
3: I love just giving him up, himself up straight away.
5: No, like not.
2: It was no, him. Not.
3: Okay. Sorry.
2: Yes.
3: Order. Wayne. You're for, you think the mate needs to pay. Stephen, you're against, you don't think the mate needs to pay. Wayne, I'm going to let you lead with your argument, please. Then, Stephen, you can rebut.
4: No dramas. I've helped people move plenty of times. I've had people help me. There's no dramas. Generally, like if it's a mate, you can kind of see if somebody's tired or moving on. So, mate, sit down, have a glass of water, get something to eat, whatever. If not, just like grab the box of bloody pillows or something and take them down to the car. Like, if you're going to struggle, you can do something a little bit lighter. He has said, no, mate, I'm fine. Let's get in. Let's check in. It's like, cool, no dramas. If you're fine, let's do it.
3: Oh,
4: and there doesn't seem to be any back and forth. Like, somebody's struggling and he's just dropped it cold. No, mate, cost half, at least half of it, mate. Like, have a bit of nouns behind you and say, S-H-I-T, sorry, mate, I've staffed up. Let me, when you get a new one, let me sort out something for you. No dramas.
3: Okay, thank you, Wayne. Good opening arguments, to be honest with you.
2: It is, Wayne.
3: Stephen, please. Cornelia. Stephen, please rebut.
6: Mate, he's almost given me the argument. You know, he should have given him the sandwich. He should have given. Did he provide rip-bearing gloves to help with the perspiration? Mate, even the local professionals don't take any more care than responsibility. If he wanted to, he could have taken out insurance himself against any damage. Even his household insurance, mate. Is there a coverage there? Mate, ridiculous. Absolutely ridiculous, mate. There is no responsibility. Because if this was the case, guess what? It's a precedent. Nobody helps anybody else move ever again.
0: Wow.
2: Stephen has...
4: You lose your friendship over it, but what I'm saying is if you've got a little bit of nouse behind you and somebody said, mate, take your breather. Mate, I've had paid professionals. I actually buy them sandwiches. I actually buy them bottles of water. So once again, your argument holds no water. Pardon the pun.
6: The argument does hold water, my friend, because you're the coach. You're the one that looked at the player and said the player is not performing to the level that he should. I should have stood him down. The coach is responsible, my boy.
4: That's what I'm saying. He's asking. Take a breather. And he said, now, mate, I'm fine.
6: Argument going with.
3: Gentlemen, I must call for order.
2: Boys!
6: Keeping the game going.
3: Gentlemen, I must call for order.
2: This is good.
3: Can I just say, before coming to a verdict, this was one of the greatest judges. Two of the most stupendous people we've ever had in this court, Wayne and Stephen.
2: Unbelievable.
3: I mean, both with such compelling arguments.
2: The coach
3: this is actually,
2: thing got me.
3: I am a little... I'm befuddled. Yeah. I must admit, I am befuddled.
2: There's no orange in this courtroom. It's red or green.
3: I don't know.
2: Come on.
0: Oh, wow.
2: Judge.
0: It's
2: your job.
0: What are your options here, Judge?
2: Do you want me to take
3: over? What would I do? When it comes down, what would I do? I don't think I'd make him pay. I think I've got to go with Stephen, but this was a hot...
2: Go, Stevie.
3: Wayne, just know... God damn it, boy, you fought well.
2: The battle of Swain and Stephen.
0: Well. Oh, wow. Hey, can we be back for round two at some point throughout the year?
3: Unbelievable.
0: Well done, Wayne. Well done, Stephen. It's Lou and Josh and Triple M.
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18: Good morning, I'm Lauren Howarth. Donald Trump says an agreement with Iran to end the war and open the Strait of Hormuz has been largely negotiated. The US president's posted the update on Truth Social, adding final details of the agreement are still being discussed and will be announced shortly. An armed man has been shot dead by police after allegedly threatening officers during a call out overnight. They arrived at a home north of Brisbane following reports of a domestic violence incident. As the guy approached police, he was shot and couldn't be saved. The alleged Bondi Beach terror attack gunman moved through known terror hotspots without ASIO or New South Wales police being notified. That's according to an investigation by News Corp, finding travel alerts were only placed on their first port of call, not their final destination. And in news just in, there are reports dozens of gunshots have been heard outside the White House, with media told to run to the press briefing room.
19: Research shows that regularly eating ultra-processed foods can increase your risk of developing type 2 diabetes by 53%. Search Diabetes Australia for more about the nation's fastest growing chronic condition.
18: Manly's edged out the Titans with a 12-10 victory, the lowest scoring game of the 2026 NRL season so far. Sea Eagles interim coach Kieran Foran says it certainly wasn't their best performance though.
20: Defensively, I just thought we were a little bit off tonight, not where we had been, but still really, you know, pleased that we're able to come away with the win.
18: And the Dragons are still without a win this season, going down to the Warriors 30-12.
15: Humans are social creatures and we need connection to feel good. Make sure to check in on your mates. A quick chat can change more than you think.
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22: Today in Orange, mostly cloudy with a top of 16. Tonight, down to 7. And tomorrow, late showers with a high of 17. And listener knows what Aussie ears want to hear. 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
1: the weekend edition.
2: Lou and Judge.
3: Yeah, it's the weekend hour of power with Lou and Judge.
4: Yeah, we love sticking around for 2 hours. You don't just get one, you get two.
5: Correct.
4: And we've got huge news. Juju, who's our boss's daughter,
5: yep,
4: she wants us to sign a petition so that her teacher won't leave their class.
5: Mr. I.
4: Mr. I.
5: Yeah, we've got to keep him.
4: And I will sign the petition for her.
5: And I will sign. Do we all have agreements in the chambers?
4: Aye.
5: Yeah, a lot of fun to come.
4: Yeah, a lot of fun.
5: Stick around, y'all.
3: Y'all?
5: Y'all.
3: Okay.
5: Y'all.
3: Y'all.

0: Triple M's Lou and Judge for your weekend.
1: Now, we don't usually get serious on the show, but something has come to our attention that it needs to be addressed. Laura, our boss, her cute little daughter Juju, she needs our help. Now, we've got some audio from Juju. We'd like to let you know that she needs your help with a petition.
2: My favourite teacher in the whole wide world is leaving my class to be a music teacher. I know I wanted to. So, as the best radio people, I love Andrew. If you could pretty please help me get more seniors as my petition to keep him here. Thank you. Bye, everyone. Peace.
3: Peace.
1: Oh. She is so cute. And obviously we want to help our sweet little angel Juju.
3: Of course.
1: So she's actually written, like, she's printed a whole petition.
3: Yeah, it's a petition.
1: It's got, like, guitars, keeping Mr. I for the rest of the year.
3: Yeah.
1: And it's incredible. So it's like, has your teacher ever left your class? Well, I'm sure it has probably happened to you at least once. Now Mr. I is leaving and no one wants him to. Then she goes on to say, he's helped us solve friendship problems really well, and it's very unfair that other students get to keep their teachers.
3: My favourite part of this, Lewis.
1: I know. Let me guess, the lion part?
3: He goes... He also really cares about student safety. When there is a lockdown or an evacuation, he either gets us out or locks us in, as quick as a lion pouncing for prey.
0: That's great. It's a use sweetest, of metaphor. It's great use of metaphor.
3: That's the sweetest thing I've ever seen.
1: She then goes, we spend more time in the classroom than in music. We spend about 5 hours in the classroom. Now we just lose him? Also, it's extremely clear that real education like maths or science is way more important for yourself than just music.
3: Oh, mate. She's onto it.
1: And she goes, for all these amazing reasons, I'm sure I've convinced you that Mr. I should stay. If you agree, we would love if you could sign the petition.
3: Mm.
1: So we are a nationwide show.
3: There's a
1: lot of people listening, hopefully. We would love for you at home, in your car, at work, wherever you are, we want your help signing the petition. Yeah. You got four people in your office? Hey, let's put all their names down.
3: Yeah.
1: You got five siblings? Let's chuck Brett, Tom, Sam, Jones, and... Bruce down.
3: Hey, you a 20th century Catholic family? We'll sign all 30 of you up.
1: You can write. You can be on writing.
3: Well, I don't know. We haven't discussed. I think we make LP do the writing.
1: LP can do
3: Maybe
1: the writing.
3: LP does the writing. Yeah.
0: What were you guys talking about?
1: Nothing.
0: Zoned out for a second.
3: Nothing.
1: Nothing. Just a job we need you to do.
0: Yeah, I love you guys. I'm doing it. Yeah.
3: Triple M's Lou and Jar.

0: Triple M's Lou and Judge, the weekend edition. We have a petition that needs signing.
1: Yes, so our boss, Laura, her daughter, Juju, she wants her teacher, Mr. I, to stay as their teacher because currently he's moving to be a music teacher, which is not good enough for Juju.
2: She's very passionate.
1: She's written a whole petition about keeping him for the rest of the year.
2: Very well written.
1: Adorable. She says things like, we spend more time in the classroom than in music class. We spend about 5 hours in the classroom. Now we just lose him. So there's a bit of sass to it.
0: Yeah.
1: I love it. So we wanted people, 1-3-3-5-3, to call up and sign the petition. We'll sign it for you. You got 5 people in your office, 3 at home. Tell us how many people we can put their names down for the petition.
2: Feels right, doesn't it?
1: Does.
2: Edward, talk to us, mate. How many have we got for this petition for Juju?
3: Oh, I don't know. Well, we got me and my mum right here signing it.
1: Yeah.
2: Right. Why do you feel so passionate about it?
3: Oh, mate, because when I was in prep, right, I had this teacher. She was called, she left halfway through the year.
2: Yep.
3: It was just heartbreaking because, like, she was the best teacher ever, I reckon.
2: Mm. Yeah. How old are you, Edward?
3: Pardon?
2: How old are you, mate?
3: I'm 14.
2: You see, he gets it.
1: He gets it.
2: This is the people.
1: When you get a good teacher, you love them. And it's you want to go to school. It's fun.
2: Of course. So we can put you down for 2, Eddie?
3: Yep.
1: Beautiful.
2: Good man.
1: Thanks,
2: Thank you, mate. Plus
0: okay.
2: 2.
1: All right, Rebecca, how are you?
4: Oh, good afternoon, ma'am. How are you?
1: Good. Thank you, Rebecca. Great intro. Now, how many people can you put down for this petition?
4: I think we can do about 10.
1: 10?
0: Wonderful.
1: Okay, so you got a few in family and work?
4: I've got 3 daughters, one of whom is still at school and she loves her teachers.
1: Cool.
4: And I've got 6 on my team at work.
1: Okay, so that's 10 from you, 2 from Ed. We've got 12, guys.
2: Wow.
0: That's good maths.
2: Mel, talk to us.
5: Hey, I've got about 7 or 8, I reckon I can wrangle up.
2: Okay.
5: Chuck in my brothers, brother-in-laws, my cousins. They may as well do something good.
2: For once.
5: I know, right?
1: Okay, love this.
2: Okay, Juju, this is looking good. Kira, 20.
1: 20. Quick math. Bethany.
6: Yes.
1: Hi, Bethany. How many can you put down for the petition for Juju?
6: I reckon somewhere between 10 and 20. Between family, friends, and work. Yeah. Okay.
2: Should we just meet in the middle and call it a gentleman's 15?
1: I like that, Jack.
6: Sounds good.
1: Oh, beautiful. Look, the nation getting together for Juju and her teacher.
2: Correct.
1: Okay, Damien.
2: What are we at?
1: We're at 35, Jack.
7: Wow. How you going?
2: Good, mate. Damo. How you going?
7: Good.
2: Mate, how many do you reckon you could put into Juju's position?
7: Look, easy, 30. We'll call on behalf of AAA Glass Group.
1: Legends. Okay, that means we're at 65.
2: Wow.
0: Very good from you, Lou.
7: He's staying.
1: Yes.
2: Triple. Okay, great, mate. Thank you so much. 30, unreal. Yeah. Ryan, talk to us.
8: Yeah, g'day, mate. Good. 6 in the house.
1: Okay.
8: But plus 2 of my big kids visit on the weekend.
1: Yep.
8: 2 dogs, 3 cats, and a lizard called Prickle.
2: See, they
0: get the lizard
2: do.
0: On there.
1: Yeah.
0: They'll do. Yeah.
2: I reckon the dogs and
8: we'll
2: cats.
8: We'll all sign it, thanks.
1: What do we call that, a gentleman's 11?
2: We'll call it a gentleman's
8: 100%.
2: Yeah, we'll call it a gentleman's 11.
1: We're at 76.
2: Wow.
0: Oh, my goodness.
2: Look at Lugo.
1: Yeah, who
0: can we get to 100?
1: Okay, Pat.
2: Patrick, talk to us. How many have you got for us?
9: Good afternoon, Miss Lou and Mr. John.
1: Hello.
2: Hello, sweetheart.
9: I coach a footy team. We've got 43 kids on the list.
2: Oh, mate.
9: If they don't sign, they're not getting the game.
2: Mate.
1: Okay.
0: Are beautiful.
1: Did you say
2: 43.
1: So we've got 67 plus 43. Jack, what's that?
2: 111.
1: 110. Thanks, man. Okay. we've made it. We've got one more call. Mary.
2: Oh, we've hit 100.
10: Yeah, how you going?
1: Good.
2: Very well, Mary. How are you?
1: How many can you get us, Mary?
10: I can give you 52 from work and 14 family members.
2: Oh, my day. So 66.
1: Or 67.
2: Yep. Oh, my day. Okay, they just keep getting bigger.
1: So we're at 176.
2: Something.
1: Wow,
2: Mary,
1: guys.
2: Thank you. Hey.
1: Thanks, Australia.
2: Juju. I think Mr. Eyes
1: I think we might be on here. Woo!

0: Triple M's Lou and Judge, the weekend edition.
1: Now, boys, we know I've had my fair share of health issues.
2: Yeah, big time.
1: A few things going on at the moment, you know. So I'm getting all the tests and blows and whistles, things and whistles. What's that phrase?
2: Yikes. Bells.
1: Bells and whistles. So I'm getting all of that done.
2: All the blows and whistles.
1: Not that one. Mm. Anyway, so went to my doctor, got the blood test, got to get a colonoscopy, all that kind of stuff.
2: Nice. You filming it for content?
1: Yeah, I was. You can come with me if you want.
2: I'll do the like POV shot.
1: But one thing I did have to do the other day was a at-home poop test.
2: Yeah, they're not great, are they?
1: No. So I had to do three little... There were three...
2: little sheep shits. Haven't you?
1: I didn't want to talk about this. And then Cody's like, talk about your poop test. I'm like, fine. So there was one smaller sort of tube.
2: Yep.
1: And then there was a very small tube. And they all had like little spoons.
0: Yeah, right.
2: Yeah, like a little Ben and Jerry's tub.
1: You squash it all in nicely. There we go.
2: Actually, beautiful. You get to the doctor and the doctor goes, excuse me, I actually ordered two poops.
1: Why does this one not have cookies and cream in it?
2: Yeah. Yeah, it's mostly corn.
1: Jack.
2: Well, we're doing Ben and Jerry's.
1: People are eating.
2: I don't know, they're bloody driving and all that.
1: Well, they might be eating with a spoon. You bloody hope not.
2: Okay, apologies if you're eating with a spoon.
1: You know what was the weirdest thing for me?
2: Yeah.
1: Is you just, you know, you seal it all up, whatever. You put it in the express post.
2: They post your shit.
1: So there's a postman going around. Postman Pat's got my poop under his arm, Jack.
2: Mm-hmm.
1: He's walking around with big LDD's poop.
2: Yeah, it's more like Postman Patty. Patty.
1: Postman Poopy.
2: Cow Patty.
1: Or Postman Poopy.
2: Well, he's Pat and a patty of poo.
1: Yeah, or poopy.
2: Yeah, I guess mine was better.
1: Well, I'd say mine was, but each to their own.
2: Yeah, of course. Yeah.
1: So, yeah, to the postman out there, enjoy it while you have it, because it'll be gone.
2: Did you just say to the postman, who are carrying around your fecal matter, to enjoy it while you've got it?
1: I mean, like...
2: You're a rare unit, Dalton.
1: Like, it's going to the clinic.
2: Oh, yeah. If you're out there... And if you're a person of the post, just know that right now you could be travelling with Louisa Dalden's feces and just enjoy it while you've got it, was her message to you?
1: I love Auspost. I spend a lot of cash with them.
2: Yeah, I know you do, buddy.
1: But this one was free. Once you bought the poop test, you got to send it off free.
2: They can send you poop for free.
1: Yeah.
2: Oh, how good is that?
1: That's great.
0: We live in a very lucky country.
1: Oh, thank God for that.
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0: Triple M's Lou and Judge for your weekend. It's a delirious old show today, isn't it?
1: Mate, we're about, yeah, holy dooly.
2: Yeah, we need to really go home.
1: Spin this yarn.
2: Okay, so this really made me giggle.
1: Oh, bizarre.
2: I was watching TikTok on my own last night, just scrolling. So there was a footy fight, and it's obviously like regional footy, you know, like sort of you play with your mates or university. I don't know. It was a footy game.
1: Yeah, yeah, yeah.
2: So it's an,
1: club footy.
2: Yes. It was a funny insult that made me giggle. Here's some audio.
3: You hate to see your power bill 34, you sleep the light on.
2: He's gone, I hate to see your power bill number 34 because you sleep with the light on.
1: Unbelievable
2: like,
1: stuff.
2: Isn't that so funny?
1: It's an that's a great sleep.
2: So good.
1: It's a ripper.
2: I was crying. You ever had any of those, Jack, on the footy field?
1: 100%. Mm. I remember I played for a team called New South Wales Country in rugby union. So it was like a rep footy side and we'd come down and then we'd play like the big dogs in a Sydney competition. They were always a lot bigger, a lot scared. Like, they were proper trained. You're proud of your little bark, are you? She just went, and then looked at me.
2: No, I wish I didn't do it.
1: Oh, you regret. That was a look of regret.
2: Oopsie.
1: That was a look of regret.
2: I was like, no.
1: I thought you were proud.
2: No, I was like,
1: Okay, anyhow, sorry. I played for this team, and it was pretty good to make, you know, I was proud of myself, made the country first. And we're down playing this team. The bloke that my opposing winger is enormous, right? And I just remember being on the wing and you can hear a lot of stuff on the wing. And there's a couple of fellas from another side walking along watching the game. And they go, God, these country guys are shit. And I was like,
2: not me.
1: Like I fought hard to get here.
2: Yeah.
1: And they go, look at that winger.
2: Oh.
1: They go, Jesus, the jersey's hanging off him. Look at him, mate. Look at him. They said something pretty mean that I don't think I'll repeat.
2: Yeah.
1: Looked like he's got, you know. And I was like.
2: You're like, it's just me, Jack, you little rat, mate.
1: I was like, God. And I was looking at myself. I'm like, God, he's like a bloody parachute, isn't it? It's like 68 kilos dripping wet.
2: You're skydiving with it. It's just
1: seriously,
2: landing.
1: I used to wear it on planes. If the plane went down, I knew I'd live.
2: Well, my boyfriend, Lockie. We call him Wumpy on our podcast, We Mean Well, and he plays country footy.
1: Yep.
2: He's a big boy.
1: He plays Aussie Rules.
2: Yes, AFL.
1: Yep.
2: And he often, sometimes people sort of try and, you know, get in his head and they're like, Wumpy, and he'll just go and target them.
1: I've seen him drill them.
2: Yeah, just the whole boom.
1: Yeah, yeah, yeah. Wump's got a bit of, he's got a bit of go about him.
2: Yeah. I loved that insult. It really got me going. But not like,
1: oh, you love seeing Wumpy. Okay. We know what Mama
2: likes. I mean, the insult of the sleeping with the light on, Jack.
1: Yeah, of course you did, kid.
2: I did, so I'd like to know funniest insults. Doesn't have to be on the footy field, just like little things like that. They're quite funny.
1: I had a mate used to work with, and Roy. He was great when I was working on the sheep station with Roy. Roy, but I called him. And he would call people walking blackouts. It was like, you're a walking blackout, mate.
2: Why? Because they forget what they're doing at work.
1: It was like, if brains needed electricity, you'd be a walking blackout.
2: Oh, I like it. I'm going to use that one for you.
1: And I used to love that.
2: That's
1: one.
2: A good one.
4: Triple M's Lou and Judge. The week.

0: Lou and Judge keeping you company for your weekend on Triple M. Want to hear your funniest insults? I've got one before we get into the callers, just quickly.
1: Please.
0: From my mixed social netball playing career, where I was marking up against this guy and I said, hey, mate, Lockie, stuck out in the hand. He goes, hey, Tom. I go, oh, that's my dog's name. Really rattled him. really rattled him. And I basically dominated him for the rest of the match.
2: Yeah, let's
0: Maybe we should go to the calls 133353.
2: Hey, buddy, hold on. I think we just end the segment. I think you've ruined it.
0: Buddy. No, so actually, if you actually saw it, you actually would have seen it. Actually, rattled him.
2: Wait,
0: and the people around were actually laughing a lot.
2: Wait, hold on. Hold on.
0: So,
2: is that a fair dinkum yarn?
0: Yeah.
2: Did you think you'd burn? Are you joking?
0: 28 points. 28 points, and he was completely right. Completely rattled.
2: Mate, that would have rocked me.
1: Oh, yeah.
0: Completely rattled him, though.
2: Really, why'd you call your dog a human name, you idiot?
0: Completely rattled him.
1: Oh, that's good. That's actually
0: a true story, and there was lots of laughter at the time.
2: Well, Jesus Christ. Hey, your friends are idiots. Hey, guys, hopefully the calls are a bit better than the LP shit one. Jesus Christ.
1: Oh, I thought there was a punchline coming.
0: There was. You heard it. So let's go to Luke. Okay, Luke, hello. Luke.
3: That's my dog's name.
4: G'day, guys. How are we?
2: Good, mate. How are you going?
4: Oh, firstly, that was awful. Oh, I hope mine's a bit better.
2: Wasn't that a shocker?
0: If you were there, Luke, you would have a different opinion.
2: Talk to us,
4: so
2: Luke.
4: My one that I love to rip, when one of my mates goes and gets a haircut, you know, heading out on a Friday or Saturday night, you know, Bill's Judge. I always ask them if they kept the receipt after they get back.
2: So that's a rip.
0: Okay, that's probably a bit better.
2: Yeah. Way better.
0: Yeah, okay. Good job, Luke.
1: That's great, Luke. I'm writing that down in my little book of funniest insults.
2: I love that too.
1: Tips and tricks.
2: God, you kept the receipt, mate.
1: Yeah.
2: That's a ripper.
1: I'm going to use it on you, Jack.
2: Danny, talk to us.
5: Hey, guys. How you going?
1: Good, Danny.
2: What's your favourite insult?
5: My husband was umpiring an under-12s cricket team. Sorry, under-13, sorry. So the kids range between 11, 12, 13.
1: Yeah.
5: We were the fielding team, and the kid batting just kept blocking shot after shot after shot, and in the end, one of our kids just yelled out, Jesus Christ, mate, your mum's had more blocks on Tinder.
1: What, he's 12 or 13?
2: Yeah, so you got to go for the mum.
1: Unbelievable.
5: Yes, right. Right.
2: More blocks on Tinder, ripper.
1: That's love great. That. Tonya.
6: Hi, guys.
1: Hello.
6: How you going?
1: Good, howdy, how Tonya. Are
6: you? Good. Every Saturday afternoon, we'd go to the football, mum, dad, and the two girls, and it was great. And we'd just copy and yell what everybody was saying around us.
2: Yeah.
6: And the favourite one was, hey, get off him, he's not your missus. And we'd be repeating that, and our parents were just horrified. They're like, sit down.
1: Oh, these are all great. It.
2: These are rippers. Thanks, Tonya. We got Jacko. Jack, talk to us. What's your insult?
7: We'll continue on the footy theme, guys. I'm a football umpire in local footy.
2: Yep.
7: So I live in Bendigo, and I went up to Lockington a couple of weeks ago to umpire. And I'm only 20 years old, so I'm probably one of the younger ones of the umpiring. And I played a free kick against the guy from Lockington. I was just near the interchange, and the coach yells out to me, you can't play that, mate. You're barely even a sperm.
2: sorry, Jack. Is Jack still there?
0: Yep.
2: Yeah. I had a rip on my mate when I was playing footy. You've just reminded me of it. Sorry. I was there before the game. I walked up. I shook this bloke's name. I go, what's your name? I said, what's your name? He goes, Tom. I go, Tom, that's my dog's name.
7: That is ordinary from you.
0: Josh, that's ordinary from you.
1: Oh, we've got to finish on a better one than that. Max.
8: Hello.
1: Hey, Max, what's your funniest insult?
2: So bad. Max, what's your insult, brother?
8: I was at an AFL game, and a bloke next to me yelled out, as the guy's about to take a kick for a shot on the sideline, he yells out, your mum cooks a dry roast.
1: Oh, I love this.
8: And kicked the ball, completely hooked it, turned around and just gave him the nod. Like,
2: oh, it's good.
1: Your mum cooks a draw.
0: Yeah, I've rattled players before on the sporting field.
2: We've
0: all been there.
2: That's as good as
1: great balls,
0: we're all
1: guys.
0: Legends.
1: I don't mind that as
0: we're
1: a segment.
0: All, we're all just massive legends, aren't
2: we're
0: we?
2: All legends.
0: On Lou and Jarge.
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28: Hey there, I'm Brett Thomas. There are reports of shots fired near the White House this morning. It sent reporters running for cover. There are reports of no injuries, while it's believed Donald Trump was inside at the time. It comes as the US president says a peace deal has largely been negotiated. while officials in Iran confirmed an interim agreement is close to being finalised. Anthony Albanese became emotional when defending his housing tax reforms at a Labor conference in Melbourne last night.
0: As a Labor Prime Minister, I refuse to stand back and say we know it's a broken system. We know it's locking an entire generation of the Australians out of the housing market. But if there's only something we could do, we're doing something and it's the right thing to do.
28: Australia's spy agency reportedly wasn't told about the alleged Bondi terror attack gunman's overseas travel in the lead up to the December attack. And at least 82 people have died following a gas explosion at a coal mine in China. It's the country's worst mining disaster in 17 years.
1: Did you know that diabetes is Australia's fastest growing chronic condition? Over 300 Australians are diagnosed with the condition every day. Search Diabetes Australia to find out more.
28: The Seagulls keep on rolling, 7 wins from 8 matches under Kieran Foran, holding on to beat the Titans 12-10 overnight. Clayton Falolo starring at fullback, setting up the only try of the first half before crossing for one of his own. And his caretaker coach is impressed.
2: Yeah, he's been unbelievable, Clayton. Look, I think the performances that he's put in over the past month have been exceptional. He's been near our best player on the field.
28: And former Sydney FC coach Steve Corica led Auckland FC to a 1-0 win over his old side in the A-League Grand Final.
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4: Today in Orange, mostly cloudy with a top of 16. Tonight, down to 7. And tomorrow, late showers with a high of 17. 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